0: That's 1 Acre West, made up of Kirsty Jean from Texas and Stephen Brandstetter from the Rocky Mountains in Colorado. It's their first single, and it will be on their new album, produced by the great Bradley Kopp. Boy Like That. And before that, it was a boy like Bill Kirshen, who is 78 today. Cat Out of the Bag is the new album. I might have time for another one before we finish up. That's if I stop talking, so I'll do that now.
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2: Hey, it's Emily. It's the third week of July and I'm here with your Out Out Guide to tell you all about Dublin's event scene. With ballet to comedy, Dublin has got it all for you this week. Bolero Plus comes to the Helix from Wednesday the 15th of July to Friday the 17th. Presented by DWC Contemporary Ballet Company, this captivating program showcases the return of bolero alongside works by renowned choreographer Richard Werlock. Combining passion, athleticism and artistic innovation, the production highlights the energy and emotional intensity of contemporary ballet. The Brightening Air by Conor McPherson is a drama set in rural Ireland during the 1980s. Adult siblings Billy and Stephen live together in their family home, maintaining a fragile routine until the arrival of their estranged brother Dermot and excommunicated uncle Father Pierre. As all tensions resurface, hidden forces are awakened, leading to profound and devastating consequences. This runs from the Gate Theatre from Friday the 17th of July to Sunday the 30th of August. Ilana Glazer brings her acclaimed stand-up comedy to Vicar Street on Saturday the 18th of July at 7pm. Best known as a co-creator and star of the hit television series Broad City, Glazer has built an international reputation for her sharp, insightful and socially aware comedy. I'm Emily and I'll be back again next week with your Out Out Guide on 103.2 Dublin City FM.
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That's the great Tracy Nelson. You can lead a horse to water, but you just can't make him drink. And nice funky vocals there from Nick Nixon as well. The album is Victim of the Blues. And Michael McDermott has a new album. This is Johnny Sparrow and the Sunset Girl.

Tracks from two very fine albums. That one is from Sean Scott White, and the album is called Days Are Long. The song was Six, and before that, Michael McDermott. And that album won't be out till the 21st of August. It's called Flowers from the Graveyard, and that song was Johnny Sparrow and the Sunset Girl. Now, happy birthday next Friday to McHanley.

bridge on Placid, but the ice wouldn't crack. Still the tap in the kitchen kept spilling the gold, and Mrs. O'Neill was the hostess.

queen of the road. And she started to dream in the process. Well, she dreamed Mrs. Murphy was coming to tea, that Jim held her hand as they walked by the sea. She dreamed she had money, and she dreamed she had hopes. She dreamed she could buy her

0: Procession over, the silence returned. 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And all that we neighbors could think of to say was, Mrs. O'Neill, only for you. But she waited and waited, yes, she waited in vain. And the beautiful dreams disappeared in the rain. Then one day Jim dropped his paper and said, I'm glad that we're rid of those fuckers.
1: I just love that song. That's Mrs. O'Neill from the great Mick Hanley, 79 on Friday. Happy birthday, Mick. This is new from the Milk Carton Kids.

0: That's Ed Snodderly. That came out on the 19th of June. The song is See You in the Morning. Before that, the Milk Carton Kids from their new album, which is Lost Cause, Lover, Fool. The song was Young Love. And before that, as I said, Mick Hanley, his next Dublin gig is on the 8th of October. That'll be along with Owen O'Neill on bass and Anto Drennan on guitar. That song, Mrs. O'Neill, is from the album Wooden Horses.
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4: Hey, I'm Erica here with your latest showbiz news on Dublin City FM. It's been announced that Scottish singer Lewis Capaldi has been added to this year's lineup of Electric Picnic taking place in County Laois. The singer who recently performed alongside CMAT at Marley Park will be headlining the opening night of the weekend on Friday the 28th of August in Stradbally. This follows much speculation taking place at the concert after Electric Picnic was spotted appearing on his merchandise and t-shirts on sale at Marley Park. The singer joins a lineup of talented artists including the bands The Gorillas and Fontaine CC, singer Zara Larsson in Somber, and Irish singer CMAT, whom he recently shared his stage with. Belfast-born Lewis McCartney has been cast in the upcoming BBC drama titled Hamburg Days, about the legendary band The Beatles. The actor, known for playing the character Henry Creel in the West End and Broadway productions of Stranger Things, will be starring in the six-part series, focusing on the band's time in Hamburg in the 60s, right before their huge rise to fame. And lastly, in celebrity news, actress, producer and entrepreneur Reese Witherspoon has made her first public appearance with boyfriend Oliver Harmon at the Elle premiere. First sparking rumours of a romance in 2024, the pair were pictured at the New York City premiere of the new series Elle, a spin-off series about the iconic character of Elle Woods. With photos of Reese in a pink lace dress in the classic Elle Woods style, Harmon also stuck to the theme, photographed wearing a pink tie. The spin-off series Elle is set to be released next week on July 1st on Prime Video. That's the latest showbiz update from me, Eric Elliott, on 103.2 Dublin City FM.
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0: Penitentiary Blues for Peter Rowan, another birthday man this week. He is 84 on Saturday, and Donovan was 80 quite recently, and he plays two gigs in the Pavilion this Saturday and Sunday. Here's an early one from him. It's actually a Burt Jancks song. He recorded it back in 1965.
1: That makes no difference.

Well, I saw him recently at a little birthday celebration he had on his 80th birthday, and I was a little surprised how frail he looked, but guitar playing is very strong, voice maybe not quite so anymore, and he really does delve deep down into all the old stuff from the 60s and songs that you've forgotten from way down deep in his back catalogue. That's Donovan, and he's playing the Pavilion on Saturday and Sunday. I have a track from the new Willie Nelson coming up shortly. This is his son. This is Lucas Nelson from his current album, and this is Montana.

Well, what about that? It's one of those songs that I think people are almost afraid to tackle because the original is so well known. But that's the band New Moon, led by Clive Culbertson, and their new single, it's California Dreaming. Before that, it was Lucas Nelson from the American Romance album, Montana. Here's Sweet Meg.

Well, he's got such a distinctive voice, familiar to us from back in the days of The Fat Lady Sings. That's Nick Kelly. And that's a song called Sunny. Before that, we had Eve Murphy. Gorgeous song from her. It's called I Want You. That's her own song. And before that, Sweet Meg from her new album, Massive Negroni. And a cover of Tom Waits' song, Come On Up to the House, also covered in recent times by Mick Flannery and Susan O'Neill. Now here's Willie Nelson.

Well, how incredible is that man? 93 years of age and he's just released a new album. It's called Dream Chaser. It's a new studio album with 10 newly written songs. There's a Bob Dylan co-write in there and one he wrote with Bobby Whitlock. But that's one he did with Buddy Cannon. It's called After All and it's from Willie Nelson's Dream Chaser album. That's just about it. Time for me to head for the hills. And if I just look at the clock, I think I have left time to take one more from the new Bill Kershaw album. But just before we go, can I just mention that we're here every Monday night from midnight till 2 o'clock on 103.2 Dublin City FM. There's a re-listen on the Mixcloud app as well. And there will also be a replay on the Dublin City website tomorrow. So, till we meet again, you'd look after yourselves. Thanks very much for listening. Take care. Here's Bill Kershaw, Highway to Heaven. Safe travels, Bill.

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1: Hey, it's Emily. It's the second week of July and I'm here with your out-out guide to tell you all about Dublin's event scene. With ghost stories to iconic musicals, Dublin has got it all for you this week. The Ghost Story Gathering takes place at Slattery's on Wednesday the 8th of July from 7:30 p.m. This unique evening celebrates original ghost stories written and performed by emerging and established Irish talent, offering audiences a mix of suspense, entertainment and dark humour. Designed to bring chills to the summer season, the event proves that horror thrives even on the brightest nights. Late Night Station is a compelling new play by Andy Crook, combining dark comedy with sharp political commentary. Blending absurd humour, tension and social insight, this play takes place from Tuesday 7th of July to Saturday the 11th at the New Theatre and presented by Corpse Ensemble. It is also in association with The Civic. Legally Blonde arrives at the Bord Gáis Energy Theatre from Tuesday the 7th to Saturday the 18th of July. This family-friendly musical is based on the beloved award-winning film and follows the journey of Elle Woods, a fashionable and determined young woman who enrolls at Harvard Law School in pursuit of love. This uplifting production celebrates perseverance, ambition, and staying true to yourself. I'm Emily, and I'll be back again next week with your out-out guide on 103.2 Dublin City FM.
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5: And a very good morning to you, Dublin. As I mentioned in the break there, Michael O'Kane here, temporarily taking the reins from Stephen Daly here for the next few days on Good Morning Dublin, taking you right through till 12 midday. Massive thank you, as always, of course, to Helen and the Live Drive team for helping us navigate the Dublin streets this morning. Very busy day from what I heard at the tail end of the show there, so thank you so much for them. And of course, you can catch them at the same time tomorrow at 7 a.m. Got a jam-packed show for you this morning. We're going to be joined by Coco Lakeland's Geopark to launch their new Know Before You Go accessibility initiative, helped to design to make visits to the Geopark more inclusive and accessible for everybody. Plus, we're celebrating 50 years of The Undertones, the legendary Northern Irish rock band, and their bassist Michael Bradley is joining our very own Ruby Conway to share all the details about their incredible career, tell some great band stories, and look ahead at their upcoming tour. More details on that to come. But that's enough for me, okay? Let's just get right into the music. How about for the weekend that's in it? You know, we had quite a colourful weekend. Of course, Pride, the Pride Parade. I was there myself, had an absolute blast. If you were there too, get in touch, 087-179-1032. Let's go with a little bit of disco, okay? It's good times here on Good Morning Dublin. You

0: Welcome back. It's Good Morning Dublin with me, Michael O'Kane, standing in for Stephen Daly here on this Monday morning. A little bit of something old and something new there with Ray, Where Is My Husband? And where that got a lot of airplay was over the weekend. As I previously mentioned, Dublin was full of rainbow and colour this weekend with the Dublin Pride Parade. Record numbers apparently, with tens of thousands taking part in the annual parade, and many organisers describing it as one of the biggest celebrations of diversity and inclusion yet. The theme for this year's festivities was, of course, One Story, Many Voices, which I think is a very nice sentiment, actually, for the 2026 parade. And our very own Emily Crawford was down on site to hear from the organisers about what this theme means for them.
1: Being here with the two Dublin LGBTQ Society, we are one voice with so many people are here. We're right behind Dix over there. Building community within a college sphere and all over Dublin. So, yeah.
2: I think it just reflects the solidarity within the queer community as a whole in general. It's great to be out here. We've got so many different people. There's like the Brazilian drag queens behind us. They're so fun, and like we're all here united today, which is amazing.
3: Thank you. And I suppose it'd be similar to the Irish Cancer Society. We have a lot of stories coming in from different people and all their journeys and everything, so we're glad to be here to celebrate Pride.
4: Yeah, so the theme is One Story, Many Voices. So we're here to speak out for all the LGBT plus people that are sleeping rough on the streets and experiencing addiction issues.
5: Hi, my name is Gavin Byrne. I'm the minister of Dublin Unitarian Church in Stephen's Green. We celebrate Pride annually, and we're taking the Pride theme into our service. One Story, Many Voices. The Pride committee this year decided on that theme, and they describe the story as a bright constellation rather than one flattened narrative. I think that's really important.
3: So, well, to me personally, one story, many voices means that everyone is welcome, that everyone's story is unique and everyone's story is important, and we should all live together and acknowledge and understand that. And I suppose for my group and the organisation we're here with today is Exchange House Ireland National Traveller Service. We're a frontline provider for marginalised travellers across Ireland, and we want to be really clear and make sure that travellers across Ireland know that we are inclusive, we are open to everyone, and we want to make sure people know, particularly in the traveller community, that they should know they're safe using our services, talking to us, and that we're welcoming everybody in the LGBTQ community.
6: So the One Story, Many Voices means to me that we all need to fight for the rights that are slowly kind of being dangerously taken away from us. So it'd be great if we just came together to fight for anything that's trying to take away from our pride at Dublin. So,
7: Pride is always like a special event for the queer community. Like, it brings us all together in one big march. And it's like, it's always something to behold, like each year. And it's always like something real special.
2: One story, many voices. It means that we have to be united in our struggle together, that we can't leave behind the traveler community, like the migrant community, when we're fighting for our own rights, because it's the same struggle, the same fight.
3: What does that mean to you? I think the LGBTQ+I community is filled of so many beautiful, diverse people, and it's gorgeous to look around and see everyone coming together.
8: Yeah, I think it's like, it's all shades, all colors of whatever you are, whoever you want to be, and it's beautiful, and they all come together.
0: There you go, that was Emily Bradley and Jess there from Queeriosity. Thank you so much to Emily Crawford for going and gathering all that for us. And thank you as well to TUD's LGBT Society, Irish Cancer Society, Dublin Unitarian Church, QSOC, Trinity's LGBT Society, and Exchange House Ireland National Traveller Service for sharing your voices here on Good Morning Dublin. Isn't that a lovely way to start the week? A little bit of pride to kick off Good Morning Dublin. Let's get on with the music.

Welcome back. As previously mentioned, my name is Michael O'Kane. You are listening to Good Morning Dublin. I'm just temporarily taking over from Stephen Daly here through till 12 p.m. with all the chat and tunes to keep you going for the next 2 hours. I'm going to go to a quick break before we're joined by Alan James Burns and Karen McLarnon of Cocoa Lakelands Geopark, who are going to be talking to our very own Carmel Keane about the launch of their new accessibility initiative, Know Before You Go. But before we do, in the spirit of Stephen Daly, we're going to do a head wrecker. Okay, we're going to do a little bit of a head wrecker. So this one comes from a study done in 2003, published in the Journal of Research and Personality, where they ranked the world's top 30 funniest nations. Okay, the world's top 30 funniest nations.

0: And for the head record this morning, I want you guys to tell me where you think Ireland ranks in the top 30 funniest nations in the world. Now, at least for this competition, we can say we qualified. You know, at least we made the top 30. But I want you to tell me where you think in the top 30 Ireland ranks as the funniest nations in the world. Get your answers in 087-179-1032 and I'll reveal the answer at the end of the show. We're going to take a quick break. I'll catch you in a few.
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0: Welcome back to Good Morning Dublin. Amble there with Schoolyard Days. I've heard this, I might be mistaken, but I think the Amble lads are from my hometown of Navan. And I think, you know, the school they're talking about there in Schoolyard Days is the same primary school that I went to. So, I mean, come here, lads. Robbie, Usheen, Ross, get your people to talk to our people, you know, we'll exchange numbers and maybe we can clarify the situation, you know, right here on Good Morning Dublin. I went really Navan then, didn't I? I went really Navan there, didn't I? Anyway, moving along, we are going to be joined now by Alan James Burns and Karen McLarnon of Colca Lakelands Geopark to share with us the launch of their new accessibility initiative, Know Before You Go, which is designed to help make visits to the geopark more inclusive and accessible for everyone. Carmel Keane is in studio to get all the details for us. Carmel, over to you.
1: Joining me today are Alan James Burns and Karen McLarnon, who are both closely involved in the development of the Colca Lakelands Geopark New Accessibility Initiative and the creation of the Know Before You Go guides designed to help make visits more inclusive for everyone. Welcome to the programme.
2: Hi, Carmel.
3: Good morning.
1: I suppose that we'll start talking now about the Know Before You guide. So, Alan, tell us what your involvement in that was.
2: So, the Colca Lakelands Geopark have, as of the last Tuesday, launched the commitment to creating 100 Know Before You Go guides. They are accessible documents in plain English, accompanied by imagery, to support disabled people to understand how to access sites, locations across the geopark, businesses across the extent. This is a huge area. These are 100 guides. They're talking everything from like how to get there travel-wise, what accessibility features, wheelchair accessibility, step-free access, what kind of lighting different buildings and organizations have, all across this network of organizations. These are used within the disability sector to break down a nervousness, break down mountains of research trying to figure out how the accessibility for these projects or for these sites. These uniform all that information so that people have one location, one place to go to get all this, to be able to plan their journey, plan their holiday, their trip accessibly. And this is all delivered by the Geopark, a business network. And this came from one of the places that, so I'm a socially engaged artist, which means I create art projects with communities, co-creating with communities to create projects. And we approached the Geopark about a year and a half ago, Karen, I believe, right?
3: Yeah, about that.
2: On looking at how disabled people could be more included in climate action in the Geopark region. The Geopark were already doing loads in accessibility. That's one of their strong pillars of development. So we learned that for disabled people, access to nature is one thing that's so important for our mental health, for our well-being, etc. But it's so hard for us to access nature, anything from having trails that are accessible for wheelchair users, having information in ISL or in Braille or in different types of language, having information on lighting, etc. for a
1: sensory
2: tools, etc. And also then on top of that, there's like with climate change and extreme weather events that are happening, one of the main things that like Ireland suffers from is more rainfall, intermittent heavy rainfall throughout the summer, which is reducing our ability to go outside. People within community services don't have those supports to get out into nature, etc. So breaking down those barriers, such as what the Geopark are doing by launching these Know Before You Go guides, is huge. This is phenomenal work and it's leading in accessibility, what the Geopark and Karen, Clarissa and the whole team there are doing.
1: Yeah, and how important is it? Like, just tell us how important it is, like, for somebody with hidden disabilities as well to know have that information before they go to the park.
2: Hugely important.
1: Yeah.
2: Absolutely. It's endless how important. Like how I could talk forever. And like, so we all know it's about mental health. It's about having a quality of life for people with sort of hidden disabilities and non-hidden disabilities to be able to access nature, to be able to connect. For me, so I'm neurodiverse. And I, one thing that I really thrive when I go out into nature and across the geopark is the amount of biodiversity that's in that region. It's phenomenal.
1: Yeah.
2: There's so much richness and diversity mirrored in nature and how nature like kind of grows and operates and talks to each other, how trees and plants and animals kind of work together. That diversity, seeing myself as a neurodiverse person mirrored within the wider nature in that diversity, A, supports my mental health, but also supports my growth as a person. It supports that actually we are all diverse. Everyone, we are meant to be diverse. The earth is diverse. That is what, that's how we thrive. That's how we survive. That's how we
1: interact with each other.
2: Exactly.
1: Yeah. Yeah.
2: So that's,
1: everybody's different.
2: Exactly.
1: Yeah.
2: It'd be so boring if we weren't.
1: Oh, absolutely. Totally agree.
2: And so seeing that mirrored in the biodiversity of the Lakelands, Kilkenny Lakelands Geopark is phenomenal.
1: Karen, we'll let you now talk about your involvement.
3: Yeah. Well, I'm sure, Carmel, you're here when you listen to Alan. He's so inspiring. So when we first met, we immediately, as Alan, because of the work that we were already doing in the geopark, we were like, we have to work together. And I suppose during the project, what Alan and his team did was kind of open our eyes to what possibilities there are here. I mean, even when we talk about accessibility, even getting to our place can be a bit more difficult. We are a bit more rural, we're limited infrastructure. But what we want to do is kind of share with people that, you know, you can come here. We're welcoming. We're open, and you can access this place. And it's very simple. A lot of people that you know, maybe that we have spoken to, and that the research shows us, is that, you know, one of the biggest barriers for people is actually having that information available to them to let them plan. And I'm sure Alan will hopefully back me up on this. You know, that it takes hours and hours to research. I mean, just going to one place. Never mind to then, you know, have your, you know, an experience, have a visitor experience, have a bite to eat, you know, all of the things that make a trip or a couple of days away or an actual break. So what we were able to do, because I suppose as the geopark, we manage close to 60 sites. So we've over 300 kilometers of trails, historic buildings, you know, huge amount of outdoor nature for people to engage with. So with those sites, we were like, okay, well, if we can create a guide for each of those sites, that will let people know what is available and what in all of our sites. But we also work with Regenerative Tourism Business Network. So this is a network of about 45 tourism businesses. So anything from accommodation, activity providers, hospitality. So we were like, working with that network, if all of those network members have a Know Before You Go guide, then together that's 100 guides. So all of a sudden, people have the information available for 100 places. So I suppose that's what we were able to do, was make that connection, you know, across our place. So, you know, and it has been incredible for us that, you know, and even the learnings that we have been able to take from this, in terms of, you know, the information that we provide and what people need and want, and how we can make it available, you know, through our websites and things. So I suppose the fact that we have that that network has been really strong to make the information available to people.
1: Yeah. Now, what practical information can the visitors expect to find in the guides? And just give us a little example.
3: So things, I think Alan did briefly say, but, you know, how to get to places, is there accessible parking, you know, is there, you know, level surfaces, is there nature to engage with, is there a hearing loop system, is there, you know, what kind of, you know, do you have menus that can, you know, for different sensory needs?
1: Yes.
3: Is there quiet spaces? You know, do you have a change in places in your visitor attraction? You know, it's a plethora of things. And I suppose what's really important about these guides, whilst we are proactively making design changes as we continue to develop, on some of our trails. I think it's what's important is it's letting people know what accessible services are available within each area. So no two places will be the same. You know, they're not uniform. It's very much about what you can experience when you get to a place just to help you inform your planning. And it's very much, these are very much live documents. You know, as we grow, as we learn more, these will change all of our businesses, our sites. As we make adaptations, we'll be able to update them. So it just really is that piece about information.
1: Yeah.
2: It's so inspiring as well. Like we were on the launch the other day, and the business, the Regenerative Tourism Business Network, are really behind this. We were working with a Tony in Trivia House, one of the accommodation venue partners, and we supported Tony and Trivia House to build a Know Before You Go guide for their venue. Mm. And in it, we were talking about like the fluorescent lighting, and Tony went and got a grant and rechanged the lighting away from fluorescent across it. Then there's Barry on the Erin Waterways has created a water taxi boat that's wheelchair accessible and solar powered. One of the first in Ireland, I believe.
1: That's so important. It really is. That's what I was going to ask yourself. So the project involved working with advocates and people with lived experience. How valuable was that input?
2: The project that we started off with called Divergently Together, which is a climate action project funded by Creative Ireland and Research Ireland. We brought together a community of disability and neurodiverse people to engage with the local, the Lakelands, Kilshire Lakelands Geopark. And we started creating those Know Before You Go guides. And then from that, the business that we've seen how important it was, and the business network started taking that on. It's so important to get that lived experience. One thing that came from that actually was that we realized that access to nature and is really important to put into these guides, not just travel and what the location is, but how can you get out into nature yourself? I've learned, so I actually grew up in Cavan in one of the counties of the Geopark, and I grew up neuroqueer with hidden disabilities, and I didn't feel like when I was growing up, I belonged to that region, to nature. I wanted to go to the city. This project, I'm working with the Geopark and seeing this amount of work done by a whole region to support people like me, to be able to engage, it's reconnected my love for the region and for nature. Because nature, it supplies us with so many amazing tools. As a neurodiverse person, we like stimming and nature provides us with the abilities to regulate and stim and find sensory inputs, like from acorns to conkers to pine cones, just having these things in your pocket and running around the geopark, like engaging with all these elements, really kind of relaxes and regulates my neurodiversity. And these are things that are in the Know Before You Go guides that Karen and the team have put in.
1: That's absolutely wonderful. And I say anybody that's listening in is so passionate about it as well. They're on their way to Cavan. And are you going to move back to Cavan? You're so excited about this now.
2: Maybe I'll live in both locations.
1: I'm a city gal
2: at heart as well.
1: Finally, where can listeners find out more about the guides and start planning a visit to the Geopark?
3: The easiest is probably kilkalakelands.org. 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And the guides are on there, but all of our business network members, they will all have a guide on their site as well. But that's the best place to find the information.
1: Fantastic. Thank you both for coming on today. And Dublin City FM are delighted to be able to announce this wonderful initiative as well. Thank you so much for joining us today, and congratulations on the initiative.
2: Thank you.
3: Thanks for having us.

One of my favourites there from Florence and the Machine, helping us wrap up the first hour of Good Morning Dublin. I want to say a quick thank you again to Alan and Karen of Coca Lakeland's Geopark to tell us about their amazing new initiative, Know Before You Go. It's going to be such an amazing impact to make it more inclusive and accessible to everyone. If you want to find out more about Coca Lakeland's Geopark, you can go to Coca Lakeland's, that's C-U-I-L-C-A-G-H, lakelands.org to find out more. But before we break for the news, I do need to answer the head record this morning, which was a 2003 ranking of the world's top 30 countries. And I asked you guys to share what you thought Ireland's ranking was. As expected, I think a lot of people just went dead last, number 30. That, in fact, went to the Philippines, interesting enough. Well, the answer, indeed, the top 30 funniest countries, Ireland's ranking was number 3. Portugal got number 2, and the Czech Republic getting the top spot there at number 1. Hopefully that's got the brain juices going and got you ready to start the day. If not, at the very least, feel free to look up the survey and point and laugh at some of your colleagues who are from these countries who ranked lower than Ireland. Don't go anywhere, because in the next hour we're going to be celebrating 50 years of The Undertones. Ruby Conway is joined on the line with Michael Bradley, bass player of The Undertones, to tell us some incredible touring stories and to tell us about their upcoming tour.

Hey, this is Sydney. Can't keep track on the newest and best music? Don't worry. Let me show you the best new songs and albums that just came out. Let's give it a listen. The Script have a new single called Man in the Arena coming out for their upcoming album coming August 14th. This is an uplifting song about anywhere you stand in society to always stand up for yourself and never give up. Jazzy is back again this month with her new song Invisible for her upcoming album Peace and Patience, coming out later this year. This track is a club banger, with Jazzy showing off her voice

0: And finally, Ireland's king of R&B, Femi, has a new version of his song Noble featuring the Kid Laroi. What? If you haven't heard of Femi, he's an Irish R&B singer, gotten over 100 million listens on Spotify. 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
7: And a very warm welcome back. It's Good Morning, Dublin. My name is Michael Caine, on the mic filling in for Stephen Daly for the next couple of days, with more chats and tunes to keep you going right through till 12 midday. Let me know how you're enjoying the show so far, and if you have any requests or dedications you want to make, any loved ones you want me to give a little shout out to, do get in touch. 087-179-1032 is the number. Or if you just want to share what's happening around the city, we always love to stay involved here on Dublin City FM. I, for one, am very excited for this next guest. Bassist Michael Bradley of The Undertones is going to be talking to our very own Ruby Conway to celebrate 50 years of the band. And as part of the celebration, the band are also going on tour this year in 2026 with dates in November and December. More details on that coming up very soon. But first, some throwback music for any of you who are in Marley Park early last week. We had Olivia Dean, we had Lewis Capaldi, C-Mat, and of course, Calvin Harris and our very own Jazzy. Love it.

Hey Dublin, Michael Caine here. It's the 29th of June and this is what happened on this day in music. In 1994, Oasis made their debut on British TV when they appeared on Top of the Pops, performing their new single, Shaker Maker. In 1985, David Bowie and Mick Jagger recorded their version of the Martha Reeves and Vandellas hit Dancing in the Street for the forthcoming Live Aid fundraising event. The original plan was for Bowie and Jagger to perform the track live, with Bowie performing from Wembley Stadium in London and Jagger performing from JFK Stadium in the United States. But it was 85 and internet coverage wasn't quite what it is today. And lastly, in 1984, Springsteen kicked off the first leg of his Born in the USA tour. If you're celebrating your birthday today, you share with singer of The X Factor, Sam Bailey, who won the 10th series back in 2013, before releasing her 2013 single, Skyscraper, which was a UK number one at Christmas. Bailey was born on this day in 1977. You also share your birthday with Matthew Mercer, Gary Busey, Nicole Scherzinger, and English footballer Jude Bellingham. I'm Michael O'Kane, and that was what happened on this day in music.

0: And a very warm welcome back to Good Morning Dublin with me, Michael O'Kane, temporarily taking the reins off of Stephen Daly for the next few days. Hope you're enjoying the music. If not, let me know. 087-179-1032. I'm happy to take requests. Before we get onto our amazing interview with the Undertones bass player, Michael Bradley, let's have a quick go over the FYI, just catch up on what happened over the weekend. In the world of the US World Cup, we saw France beating Norway 4-1. We saw Portugal struggle to pull away from Colombia with a goalless draw. And a little bit of Irish representation in the World Cup with Roberto Lopez and his Cape Verde team becoming the smallest nation to progress into the knockout stages of the World Cup. Of course, Lopez making headlines with his commanding performance against Spain on the 15th of June. But back home, restaurants may finally see their VAT raises decrease from Wednesday. Customers aren't likely to see a drop in prices in some places, though, as they deal with higher expenses. Adrian Cummins of the Restaurants Association of Ireland says it's a big boost for the industry.
1: When this announcement was made August or October of last year, we didn't anticipate the war in the Middle East and the knock-on effect with regard to that around food stability, growth of crops, and the cost of meat in restaurants has gone up substantially.
0: Almost 3,000 learner drivers have been disqualified from driving over the past 3 years. A new report from the Irish Independent reveals Dublin has the highest number of drivers with penalty points overall. Dominic Brophy, co-director of the Professional Driving Instructor Association, says learners who drive unaccompanied should be punished.
2: If a learner driver is, you know, genuinely practicing with a sponsor, you know, a member of the family, then, you know, that shouldn't be severe because, you know, they have L plates on their car and they have a family member with them that has a license for 2 years and they're out practicing. So we shouldn't be severe on those people. We're talking about the people that are, you know, just disregarding the rules, jumping into their car unaccompanied and, you know, they've only had a few driving lessons.
0: And finally, happy tears have been shed by My Lovely Horse Rescue. A pony named Eleanor was taken from their premises during the June Bank Holiday weekend. My Lovely Horse Rescue have said they had to deal with a lot of misinformation while searching for her, including scammers using AI to try and extract money. However, a tip-off yesterday led to Eleanor being rescued from a field in Clondalkin. The Rescue's Martina Kelly says that they've a weekend of treats planned in store.
3: There's a party on the farm today. She's getting whatever she wants today. She had apples and carrots last night. The vet is coming today just to do a once over.
0: Great to hear that Eleanor is back safe and sound with My Lovely Horse Rescue. We're going to go for a very quick break. That's been the FYI for this morning, but don't go anywhere because very shortly Ruby Conway is going to be joined on the line with bassist Michael Bradley of The Undertones, who are celebrating 50 years of the band and have some details about an upcoming tour taking place in 2026. Don't go anywhere.
4: 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We've got the most up-to-date traffic and travel information and more of the music you love as the only station with live information direct from Dublin City Council's Traffic Management Centre.

0: Dublin. My name's Ruby, and here with me today is a member of iconic Irish band The Undertones. Here to chat with me more about their upcoming tour and their legacy on Irish music is Michael Bradley, bassist for the band. Welcome to the show, Michael.
1: Hello, Ruby. How are you?
0: I'm grand. How are you?
1: I'm very happy indeed. I'm sitting on a sofa and I'm talking to you, so everything's great in the world, in my world.
0: And how does it feel then being back on tour for your 50th anniversary? So you have dates coming up in Dublin and Cork and Derry. So how has it felt being back, kind of getting ready for that?
1: It's great. We've been doing some shows this week. Even at the weekend, we were doing a couple of shows in England. And then last month, we were doing shows in Germany. And it's good because it's like the four of us who were friends together in the 70s, plus Paul McLoon. He's been our singer for the last 27 years. But he just laps into the same jokes and the same kind of relationship and, you know, the same crack as we had whenever we were teenagers, which is bizarre and probably a very bad sign, but it's just what it is, you know. We're still the same people as we were 50 years ago.
0: Yeah. So you started in the 70s. How did you form as a band then? Did you all just have an interest in music and you were like, well, let's kind of give this a shot and see how it goes?
1: Yeah, it all revolved around O'Neill's house, that were, you know, John's house, because I was very good friends. Still, my best friend is Vincent O'Neill, who would be the brother of John. And, you know, whenever you're about 15 or 16, you start hanging around with different people. I always think you start hanging around with people from school. I was a school friend with Vinny and the new Billy from school. We were just kind of all teenagers hanging around O'Neill's house, listening to records. And some of us could play a little bit of guitar. So there was always a plan and that there was going to be this band that Billy and John were going to have, along with Vincent, my friend, who was later told to leave the band because he had to study for his exams. And that was the kind of origin of it, you know. But we had nothing really much else to do. We would have played a wee bit of football in a local park. But most of our time was spent listening to records and trying to learn how to play guitar and how to be in a band. And that took a couple of years for us to get anyway good. But it was a very, you know, none of us had been in bands before. None of us wanted to be in another band. You know, you were your friends, hanging around with your friends. And it turned out that some of them were very, very talented indeed.
0: And what sort of bands did you take inspiration from back then?
1: The Rolling Stones live LP, 1970. Get Your Ya-Ya's Out, it's called. That's sort of seen as one of the great live LPs. So we had that, and we had Dr. Feelgood records. And of course, you know, we had Beatles records as well, as every house has a Beatles record somewhere. So we had all that. And then by about 1976, then we started getting punk rock records. You know, older ones, like by the Stooges and the New York Dolls and the Ramones. That LP came out. So we were the right age to start listening to all these new punk records. And that kind of helped us as well, you know. We became punk rockers.
0: Yeah, I
1: think we always were, to be fair. You know, it was just, we were never fans of heavy metal or anything like that, you know. We were kind of driving along and then suddenly this thing happened and we immediately identified it with it. You know, yes, this is great, you know, because it was funny and it was fast and all that, so.
0: Yeah. And how did you find the music scene back then in Derry in the 70s? Do you know what I mean? How did you get your first gig? Because that's what became of all of this.
1: Yeah. You know, the first show we ever played was in a scout hall in Derry. And we did that because Fergal was in the scouts. He was like a leader. He would only been 17, but. And it's funny because I can still picture him in the scout uniform, you know. He was a scout leader and we had nowhere to play. So he says, right, we'll do a show for his scouts in this wee wooden scout hut. And it was great. There was actually a stage invasion from his scouts. There was only about maybe 12 or 13 of them, but they ran on the stage. And of course, I started worrying because, you know, they knocked over an amplifier or something, you know. That was February 1976. And that was the first time we ever played. The next one was a month later. We played a school concert. There was a couple of different musicians on and we did six songs. And I always kind of dated to that, the 16th of March, 1976. That's where we started. But, you know, those weren't proper rock and roll shows, if you think about it, you know. We then did a couple of youth clubs and we did a couple of community centres. But the main place for us was a pub in Derry called the Casbah. That was a bar where rock bands would play, doing cover versions. You know, you didn't get any traveling musicians coming in. In those days, very rarely would you have got a band playing in Derry, apart from Horselips. Horselips played in Derry all the time, or just over the border. So the Casbah was the place, and once we were in there, we were there every couple of weeks for the next 18 months, and that's kind of where we learned how to write songs and play our own songs and just be a band, you know.
0: When did you realise that the band was taking off, that you were gaining a lot of popularity?
1: Whenever we made a record and John Peel played it, John Peel on BBC Radio 1. He had a late night show, and that's where everybody listened. If you were interested in new music, you listened to that. So we had the record and he played it, and it was heard by a man, an American guy called Seymour Stein, who ran Sire Records. That's the record label that the Ramones were on. And he sent someone over to Derry to sign us. And that never, ever happened. You know, no one ever came to Derry to sign a band, but he sent the guy over. And then about maybe 4 weeks later, we were on Top of the Pops on BBC. And that's when I realized then, this is great. We're huge stars or anything, but we made records and they were played on the BBC radio and an RTE. And we were on TV in Ireland and in England. And that kind of, for me, that's like, oh, we've made it.
0: Yeah. How did it feel going on Top of the Pops back then? Because it was so big in the 70s and 80s, wasn't it?
1: It was surreal. It was just, you're on Top of the Pops. This band that you joined with your school friends, we're on Top of the Pops. It was like something out of a Tom Hanks film, you know? And it was just great. We loved it and we didn't take it too seriously as well. It's not like we went out and bought fancy suits or glittery jackets. We just basically wore what we always wore. We just went on and we did what we were told and we tried not to carry on too much, looking in the cameras and all that. Sometimes I look at the footage of it and I see that we are really just having a ball, you know?
0: Yeah. I think you could see that in your music videos as well. The Teenage Kicks music video or the My Perfect Cousin music video. Yeah. You can tell that you are literally just having a laugh.
1: No. And the My Perfect Cousin video was great because it was done in Derry. It was done by a great director called Julian Temple, who did some, he did videos before that, but then like he would go on to make a great documentary about the Sex Pistols, The Filth and the Fury, and he made it a feature film as well. He does great documentaries. Julian's brilliant. But he came to Derry and brought his crew to Derry because that's where we wanted to do it. We wanted to do it in O'Neill's house and around Derry, and it's just brilliant. And we're playing the guitars out in O'Neill's backyard. And it was literally a backyard. It was not plushed grounds. It wasn't manicured lawns. It was a backyard in the bogside in Derry, which is brilliant.
0: What are some of your favourite memories then, growing up in such an influential band? Teenage Kicks is still played today. Do you know what I mean? That was made in the 70s.
1: Nearly 50 years ago.
0: Yeah.
1: Some great memories from around about that time are, we did a tour of America with The Clash. We supported The Clash. We were first on, and then some nights Bo Diddley would be on next, and then The Clash. Or some nights it would be Sam and Dave, the soul duo. We also got a chance to see The Clash live up close. So that was brilliant. And then just doing shows and having crack. Never met anybody that famous, really. You know, we met The Clash and so on. But we were a band that we never hung out with other people. We never went to parties, but we never did any of that go along and see other bands and hang out. Well, I didn't anyway. I don't think the rest of them didn't. Because at this stage as well, of course, we were still living in Derry. You know, we didn't move anywhere all that time as a band. We would go to London to make records or go to Holland to make records. And obviously, if you're going to doing a tour, you know, you go those places. But whenever we weren't doing anything, we went back to Derry.
0: Okay.
1: Which is probably a bad career move, but it just seemed a very natural thing for us to do.
0: Made sense. Yeah.
1: Yeah. Back and live in your own house. Could go back to your mommy made you dinner.
0: Yeah. And you've got a new singer, Paul McGlone. How did you find him then? And how do you think he fit into the band then?
1: Well, we all knew Paul. You see, Paul's from Derry. He was an award-winning DJ. He was on Today FM and he worked at RT as well and did all kinds of things. You know, Paul still lives in Dublin. I think he's about 8 years younger than me anyway. But he was a really gifted radio performer. And he also was in a band with Billy after the Undertones broke up in 83. There were various reasons why we got together again in 1999. And at the time as well, none of us really, we knew that it wouldn't work with Fergal. Fergal had his own career. It just wouldn't have been a good fit anymore. As I always say, we didn't ask him and he didn't ask why we didn't ask him. Both sides of it kind of knew that's not going to work. Okay. So we knew that if the four of original, you know, me, John, Billy and Damien, if we were going to get together, we'd need a singer. So I think three of us independently says, why don't we ask Paul McLoone? And he's very nervous, but he says, yeah. You know, he says, yeah, of course. And we practiced a couple of songs. And he's such a great singer. Technically, he's a great singer. And he's like a great range. And he can just pick tunes quick. And he can change key quick. So really, he knew a lot of the songs because he's a huge music fan. And he sang. And our first show was in Derry at the opening of a venue called the Nerve Centre, the official opening of it, you know. So we did a show there and it was just great. Like I see videos of that and I can't believe how young we look, even though, you know, I was 40. But, you know, that was a long time ago. And since then, it's fitted in well, you know, it's a natural fit. And because we don't do that many shows, you know, we're not like we're out playing everywhere all the time. So whenever we do bursts of shows and it works really well. He fitted in well because he's very funny, you know, he's very funny and very smart and everybody else. You always get minor annoyances with everybody, you know. We're lucky to be still playing in a band with the original members. There's nobody's kind of, it's not like we change the drummer every 2 weeks. And as I said at the start, you know, we just still fit in quite easily and play these songs. Some of them are really old. Some of them are like nearly 50 years old. Some of them were only written this year, you know, John's still writing the odd song. And yeah, it's good. All is good.
0: And you wrote a book about your time in the band, Teenage Kicks, My Life as an Undertone. How did it feel then reliving those memories and putting them down on paper for the first time, I'd say?
1: Well, I would have been I used to do press releases for the band and biographies. I used to do that. The odd type. Biographies, I mean, like one sheet of paper kind of things. I always thought I should really write a book about being in the band because it was a great experience, you know. It ends in 1983, whenever we broke up with Fergal. So that was a good story, you know, it's from starting in O'Neill's front room to hit the Top of the Pops and then, you know, the breakup. It's a natural arc, as they would say. I enjoyed it. I was very nervous and I kept on checking things with our former manager. Did this happen? Did that happen? Because I knew, like, I didn't have any axes to grind. You know, I didn't, you know, it's not like there was a major falling out. I think it just came to an end with Fergal. So I just tried to relay what it was like about, you know, the joys of it. And, you know, the joys of being in a band with your friends. And also, like, the realization as well that, you know, you have a couple of good years when you're very successful. And then after that, it tails off, which is what happens to a lot of people, a lot of bands. So I enjoyed it. And it was well received too, you know. I got some nice reviews. And also, it's like this, the rest of the band are still talking to me. Although I suspect Billy hasn't read it. So maybe it's better he doesn't. But it was good. And it was republished this year as well. Or just last year it was republished, which was nice too.
0: The 50th anniversary tours are happening this year. What can you tell us about the set list? What songs can people that are going to the gigs expect?
1: Well, there's the first LP is quite well represented, as is the second LP, the Hypnotized LP. And there's one or two songs from the later, from Positive Touch and from the Sin of Pride. You know, we play the singles and it's a tougher sound now because we've got better at playing. It's still recognizable. It's still obviously like the records. It's just that there's a lot of energy in it, a lot of energy. And we have some newer songs, you know, songs which we released when we reformed with Paul. And as I say, there's a couple of new songs as well. It's good when you're in a band when you can kind of, let's play these songs that haven't been recorded yet. So that's a nice wee kind of not an interlude, it's a nice wee sort of treat for us and also for fans who come along and see us almost every show and they enjoy seeing the new stuff as well. So it's all, despite some people's advice, it's all fast songs. You know, we don't have any ballads, you know, we don't have any acoustic songs or anything like that. It's just bam, bam, bam, you know, 30 songs. We play about 30 songs a night. and we did two shows just the past weekend.
0: I think that's what makes you good, is that all your songs are just bangers.
1: Thank you very much for saying that.
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1: Theundertones.com. 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
0: Perfect. Thanks again for coming on the show, Michael.
1: You're very welcome.

goes. Joel Corey there with Head and Heart. That about brings the show to a close this Monday morning. Thank you all so, so much for listening in. And a huge thank you as well to our special guests, Michael Bradley of The Undertones and Alan James Burns and Karen McLarnon of Cocoa Lakeland's Geopark. Thank you as well to Carmel Keane, Ruby Conway and Emily Crawford for contributing to the show this morning. Massive thank you to you guys. Before we go, quick reminder that Mark Anthony and the team will be here from 4 to 7pm to help you with Live Drive get through the rush hour traffic this afternoon. I imagine it's going to be quite a busy one. That's all from me, Michael O'Kane. I'll see you same time tomorrow for Good Morning Dublin. Have a good one.

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3: 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It's been announced the Scottish singer Lewis Capaldi has been added to the

0: This year's lineup of Electric Picnic taking place in County Laois. The singer who recently performed alongside CMAT at Marley Park will be headlining the opening night of the weekend on Friday the 28th of August in Stradbally. This follows much speculation taking place at the concert after Electric Picnic was spotted appearing on his merchandise and t-shirts on sale at Marley Park. The singer joins a lineup of talented artists including the bands The Gorillaz and Fontaine CC, singer Zara Larsson and Somber, and Irish singer CMAT, whom he recently shared his stage with. Belfast-born Lewis McCartney has been cast in the upcoming BBC drama titled Hamburg Days about the legendary band The Beatles. The actor known for playing the character Henry Creel in the West End and Broadway productions of Stranger Things will be starring in the six-part series focusing on the band's time in Hamburg in the 60s, right before their huge rise to fame. And lastly, in celebrity news, actress, producer, and entrepreneur Reese Witherspoon has made her first public appearance with boyfriend Oliver Harmon at the Elle premiere. First sparking rumors of a romance in 2024, the pair were pictured at the New York City premiere of the new series Elle, a spin-off series about the iconic character of Elle Woods. With photos of Reese in a pink lace dress in the classic Elle Woods style, Harmon also stood to the theme, photographed wearing a pink tie. The spin-off series Elle is set to be released next week on July 1st on Prime Video. That's the latest showbiz update from me, Erica Elliott, on 103.2 Dublin City FM.
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2: 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Can't keep track on the newest and best music? 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The Script have a new single called Man in the Arena coming out for their upcoming album coming August 14th. This is an uplifting song about anywhere you stand in society to always stand up for yourself and never give up. Jazzy is back again this month with her new song Invisible for her upcoming album Peace and Patience, coming out later this year. This track is a club banger, with Jazzy showing off her voice on top of

0: And finally, Ireland's king of R&B, Femi, has a new version of his song, Noble, featuring the Kid Laroi. What? If you haven't heard of Femi, he's an Irish R&B singer, gotten over 100 million listens on Spotify. If you like Frank Ocean and James Blake, you must give this song a listen. 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I'll
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0: You're very welcome to this week's edition of Making a Difference. And I'm delighted to have today's guest, Shireen Powell Okafor, who I heard speak at a conference recently, a couple of weeks ago, and I was literally blown away by her story, her grit, her passion, her vision, her tenacity. And I thought, wow, this is a story that has to be shared. So I asked Shireen if she would come on today, and she graciously accepted. So first of all, Shireen, you're very welcome.
1: Thank you. Thanks for having me.
0: Thank you for being here. So your business is Hope Childcare. So we're going to get in. We've had a long preamble before we came live in terms of talking about your story, your path. But I suppose getting down to the nub of it, at a year old, and then you said it was over another year and a half before you had the official diagnosis, but your second child, your daughter Sinead, was diagnosed with autism. You come from primary teaching, but that obviously then changed the trajectory of your life in Ireland. As you told me earlier, you've come from the sunny climes of Jamaica, so to our sometimes sunny shores, I'm going to put it that way. But you had a fundamental change because your daughter was diagnosed with autism. And I recall you saying that your daughter was kicked out of a few creches. And it was, my heart sank for you just because of the anxiety, the worry, the friction, the depression, everything that's going to come with it. And, you know, to one of your points earlier, saying so many parents are going through trauma. So take us back to that moment where you said, I need to do something for my daughter. I need to do something for other kids that have autism. So I want you to talk about the difference that you are making.
1: Okay, so thank you so much for having me online, Jane. It's really been a pleasure to be here. So, as I said, when my daughter was 12 months old, my husband said to me, she has autism, you know, and it was shock because I really didn't know anything about autism then. You know, it wasn't something that we in Jamaica talk about. Dyslexic? Yeah. Autism? No. So I started researching it, and every research just got worse and worse and worse. And then a year and a half later, we officially get the diagnosis that she had, yes, has autism. But during that time, you know, you'd be hoping during that 1.5 years time that it was not true. But even though I was researching and looking, even when I got that report in my hand, you know, and walking out, it felt like my whole life was changing. All the dreams I had for my daughter, everything just went. I mean, it's like you lost the future, which you've never started living yet. But, you know, it just felt, you know, so the mental capacity, everything was so heavy. But then I had this little girl that was depending on me to give her a future. So, you know, we started searching around. We'd go to different places on our holidays, we'd go to different schools. And I remember we were in Florida and we went to visit a school, and I came out and I just burst out in the car crying. I was like, what? And I was like, this lady just told me that she has the most beautiful school in Florida, great for autism children. And she just told me that the only thing that these children can do is pack shelf. So she was teaching them to pack shelf. And I was like, is that what, I mean, there's nothing wrong with packing shelf, but is that all my daughter will be able to do? And he turned to me and he's like, you're a primary school teacher, fix it. You know, and I was like, okay, I don't need to fix it. But it took a while for me to get to that level where, yes, I'm going to do something. Because at that time, my daughter was being kicked out of every preschool you could think of. You know, she would sometimes last, the last one she got kicked out of, she only lasts less than 1 hour. And they'd be nice and say, oh, you know, we can't keep her. We don't have the space anymore. And, you know, this is a 3-year-old girl that was being kicked out of school. And I was like, no, I need to get my daughter into school. And he's right. I need to fix this. Mm. So I started planning with a friend, and we came together and we started working on opening up our own school. We had a lot of difficulties. But we finally succeeded. And then, you know, the truth of the need that was there, because when you're in it, you think you're the only one in it.
0: Mm.
1: You know, you think you're the only person, the only family going through this. But then it opened up a door for me that was like unbelievable. How many people were going through the same thing that we were going through. And then the need that was out there, we were like, oh my God, we were overflowed with people saying we are going through the same thing. We can't find places for our children. And that just expanded. We expanded very quickly in getting some support. We got in the teachers and we were helped, you know, the help sometimes when you hear a parent come in and they're like, thank you. You know, I knew what they were going through.
0: Can I take you, so before we go into the services that you provide in terms of what Hope Childcare does, one of the phrases that you used earlier before we went into recording was the trauma that parents are going through that is not necessarily recognized, because it is mourning. There is grief associated with it. There's also an emotional burden that is immense, that is 24/7. Yeah. And most people are just trying to keep it together. They're trying to do their best. So talk to me a little bit about what you described was the trauma that parents are going through.
1: So the trauma for me, you know, was the loss of the future that I thought I was going to have with my daughter. It was so, you know, it was really hard to come to terms with it. It was the loss of freedom as well, because at the time she, you know, we would go out a lot. You know, we were very young, in our late 20s, you know, with young families. So you want to explore the whole country, the whole Ireland. My husband is from Nigeria. I'm from Jamaica. So you want to explore Ireland with your kids and all. And we realized then after a while that we were just prisoners in our home. Mm-hmm. We weren't going anywhere because we were afraid of the tantrums that she was having out there. You know, I would go out and she'd have this massive tantrum, tearing the place down, wrecking things, and everybody would be looking at you. You know, oh, you're a bad mother. Oh, you can't control your child. And that takes such a mental strain on you, physical, mental. And then you have to always be there because you're like, you don't want to be the bad mother. You don't want to do, you know, so you're always trying to live up to everybody else's expectation, you know. And so I find that I was just shrinking into just, you know, at home. So drop my son at school, come back home, stay home, no problem. And then even it was so draining that even with, you know, you still have to be a mother to your other child. You still have to be a wife. You still have to, you know, all of these extra burden things that you have to do with having a child with diagnosis was on top of it. And nobody asks you, everybody would come and like, we have speech and language therapists telling you, get this done. The occupational therapist telling you, get this done. The psychologist saying, do this, play. Everybody's saying, do this. Do this for your child, do this for your child. But nobody asks you how you are doing.
0: And you said you said something really that struck me, and it's so true. But again, it's when you stop and you take a beat. But I said, when the parents are drained, the children do not progress. So I think that was, you know, both from your own experience and all of the permutations of that experience that led you to set up the first iteration, which was Hope Autism Care Centre, which is now morphed into Hope Childcare. But you were meeting a demand that you needed. It was a necessity. And I know you faced quite a few problems. So the department were saying, no, it's not needed. And you're saying, well, it is needed because my child doesn't have a place. There's all these other parents whose children don't have places. So how can you tell me this isn't needed when they don't have places? It most certainly is. So I know you went through quite a few challenges around getting charity status so that you could get a patron, that, you know, the parents, getting teachers, the staffing. There was a lot of different issues. But this is where, when I look back, I mean, there was a lot of fight involved in it, but it was also the grit, the tenacity, the perseverance, because that was all predicated in, I have to do something for Sinead and for these other kids and for these other parents, but also the vision that you bring to the table, which we're going to talk about a bit more in a second. But, you know, if you reflect back on those years, what kept you going?
1: I think those years, to be honest, is the children. Seeing my daughter progressing and working with the families and the children, because there's so many times that, to be honest, I just want to stop. I'll say to one of my staff who's my right hand, and I said, Felicia, I wish I could just resign right now. I just want to resign. And then she'd be like, look at that child we just got in. And you will see just it, and it's not a big progress. It could simply be like the child walking up the stairs for the first time, or the child lifting a pencil and holding it, or doing just a small little thing for the first time. And that alone, when I see that, that's what pulls me forward. Okay, I can do this. If I didn't do this, this child would not be able to do this that he's just done a while ago. So I use a lot of the things that get me going was the children, the progress that we were making, even when we were having really struggling time with parents, because we understand, sometimes people don't understand when parents lashes out at schools and stuff. It's not that they want to, it's because they have nowhere else to go and they're just drained and tired. So, even when we have all of that, we always just look at the kids, and that is my motivation. Most of the stuff, nearly everything that we do in Hope is based on the children. Every road that we are taking is based on the children in front of us, where we see they're going, and we might have a child that, oh my God, this is happening. We need to change that for another child so it doesn't happen to this other child. So my biggest motivator to every challenge that we have, I always just have a child in front of me. Look at what we've accomplished with this child. We can do it for someone else.
0: When you were going for charity status, I think it was both a lesson in how you did it, but also there was a bit of levity because you came with your sandwiches. So tell us a bit more about that journey.
1: Yeah. So we had decided then that we wanted to become patrons of primary schools and secondary schools because we wanted to have this inclusion that we see was missing in the school. Although the inclusions were there, it wasn't the inclusion that I had envisioned for my child and and for the children that we see progressing in Hope. So we wanted that same inclusion. So when we got our first patron, we couldn't school the secondary school. We couldn't become full patron because we didn't have the charity number. And then we were successful in the primary school patronage, and then we still didn't have the charity number. So we were like, oh no, we're not gonna lose this one now because this is our dream. We cannot lose this patron and become another trustee patron just because we didn't have the charity number. So we were like, I'm going there. We were sending them emails a lot. They were replying, and we're like, no, I'm coming down now. So we just went down. There was half the cafes around. I got my sandwich. As soon as they opened, I just went in. I'm not leaving. I need the number. If there's any paperwork that's missing, I will get that paperwork to you immediately, but we're not leaving here. And they were actually quite great. They call us in after a while, got us into the office. We went through all the paperwork and we walked out with our charity number.
0: Well,
1: You
0: well done
1: know
0: you.
1: what?
0: I
1: What? Yeah.
0: think that's amazing. But again, it's predicated in that vision, that hope, all of that going, this is needed.
1: Yeah.
0: And to back to your husband's quip was go fix it. So
1: Yeah.
0: you're in fixer mode. So where that business has developed, as a business of schooling and of support, you've got multiple outlets in Dublin, and this year then you're facing a major expansion between Wexford, Portlaoise, and Kilkenny.
1: Kilkenny.
0: And I think there's two parts to it. Then you're opening a residential facility, which is going to help both the kids and the parents.
1: Yes.
0: You're also opening camps, and you're hoping to have one of those camps starting by September. So tell us
1: Yeah.
0: a little bit about them and what parents and their kids can expect going forward from you.
1: Yeah, so with the residential care, we were fortunate enough that we at no point did we need our daughter to be in residential care. because I had my aunt and my mom and sister always over. My husband's family was always over. So we kind of get that break where we can slip away for holidays.
0: Yeah.
1: But a lot of parents don't get that break. And we see that, you know, like we have a lot of students that need residential care and they're on waiting lists. And, not, you know, so we were like, okay, we need to start helping. So we've decided to go in that area where we can provide that residential care for children with the aim of also ensuring that things that parents, you know, it's not that a lot of people are saying, no, that parents don't want to train their children or they're not doing this with their children or they're giving in to them. But they don't understand the stress that parents go through, the mental strain, the physical strain. Mm. And it's not like you want to give your child everything, but you are so drained as a parent that you just want the day to go through. You just want the next day to go through. So our aim in there is what we're doing with the residential care is a bit different. The kids come in and we will be helping the parents in developing, working with the parents. What do you want your child to learn to do? If it's older children, we're going to start helping them to make sandwiches, cook food, you know, tidy up their rooms, give them little things that they learn to build their independence. And so that's one of the things that we were going to be doing with the residential care. We're hoping to open that by January or so next year. Then with the camp setting came about because my daughter always wanted to go to camp. You know, she always wanted to do this camping, but because she has autism, nobody would take her. So we found, she was into gymnastics then, and we found a gymnastics camp in Philadelphia. And she begged me, and she was like, "Mommy, please don't tell them I have autism. Please don't tell them, because they won't take me if they know I have autism." So I said to her, "But I can't send you to a camp without them knowing you have autism." So I said, "I will talk to the camp owners, let the camp owners and the coaches know that you have autism, but I'll tell them not to tell the campers." So they were really open to it. It's a great camp in Philadelphia. And she was 17 at the time. So she did it, and she loved it. She spent 2 weeks there, and she came back a different child because people were not judging her because they didn't know she had autism. They just accepted her little behaviors as, you know, normal, and she made really good friends. So she came back, and my other daughter still goes there every year, and she was like, "I wish we had something like that when she was growing up." And I was like, "Actually, you know, in Jamaica, we go on a lot of camp, and that is something that really builds me. So why not do it for them here?" So we went around, looked around, and we found this great hotel, this guy that was willing to turn his hotel into a camp in Saffron, which he's doing now. So we're working on it where we can bring in autism children into the camp. And, you know, and there are times when we'll bring in typical children as well, because they can't do it on their own. So we've got mostly autism children, and get them that camp feel, you know, that all the other typical children are getting, and get them to experience that as well. So that's what we're looking at doing. And hopefully by July next year, fingers crossed, that should be up and running.
0: And as you said earlier, you know, it's the respite that it gives the parents who may also feel like they're prisoners in their own home, prisoners of a life that they can't control, that they don't get to go on holiday, they don't get to spend any time on themselves and actually nurturing and nourishing themselves. So I think it's fantastic. I mean, you've taken this story from the preschool, you needed something for your daughter, set up the primary schools. Okay, now where did she go to secondary? Right, set up secondary schools. But I think, you know, to your point then as well that we were talking about earlier, is that your daughter at 17 years and 11 months and 30 days and up to that hour had access to a full gamut of supports. And then an hour later, she was not entitled to anything, even though she hadn't changed, her needs hadn't changed. And, you know, dealing with the complexities of her going into college and the lines of communication really, you know, stopping. But she still needed the support, because as an autistic child, she was, as you said, she wasn't going to ask for support because that's just not the way her brain functions and works. Mm-hmm. But yes, you have to be able to articulate and communicate that. So you were navigating new territory and sort of seeing the limitations. But that also led you to going, okay, well, I'm gonna create something. So you've created an animation studio where Sinead works. So tell us a little bit more about the journey now for her as an adult, but also the support that you're building for other autistic children who are now essentially out of the system?
1: Yeah, so as I said, when she turned 18, everything stopped. And, you know, in secondary school, you have your year head, you have your principals, you have your resource teachers, you have your counselors' guidance that you can go to. But once she turned 18, all of that stopped. So she was struggling in school when she did her PLC, because she took a year away from when she got into Athlone University. She said she'll stay out for a year. So she did a PLC, and she was really struggling. And that PLC, I found, was really, really good for her. It was one of the best things that ever happened, because it highlighted to us the challenges that she would have in university. Because now she's an adult, there was no one there for you to actually, there was no year head that you could contact. And every time you tried to, they were like, she's an adult. So we had to get rid of permission. And they were like, oh, we have all of these systems in place. But I'm like, yes, you have it. They were like, well, she has to come to us for it. I was like, she's not going to come and ask you for help. That's not who she is. And then the way she works, they didn't understand the way she works. So because we didn't have that communication with them, and there was no changeover, like from the secondary school to the PLC college, to say this is how Sinead works, they have nothing at all to work with. So we find that big gap. So what we're doing currently now is especially when she was supposed to get internship for our animation course, that was another hard spot again. We could barely find anywhere. So we decided then, okay, we're going to open up our own animation studio, which we call Hope Visual Studio. We got in the Hope team, and then working with her, now she's working in there with a great team. They're building, you know, loads of stuff. But we also have lots of students coming in. So we have a lot of intern students with autism, with all different disability, and the team kind of work with them and, you know, pull out of them what the skills that they have, because it takes time. They're not going to come in and just show you everything. So they have to build that trust. So we have a great team. They're building this trust with them, and they're getting them to do things that you would never imagine they'll do. And it's no fault to the schools. They just don't have that patience to do it. And then one of our other aim is to get the employers to understand that these students have skills that will benefit you. It's just going to take you to give them a bit more support, more time to get them to bring that skill out and show you. So we're trying, so we're looking in the process of trying to find, having a list of all the different areas that these students need, that they're working. And then finding employers that are willing to take them on board with our help to get them into the system, show their team how to work with them, and to see the potential that they have.
0: And I think that's, you know, it leads me into thinking about, you know, some of your own training. So obviously you're a primary school teacher by profession, but you were sort of saying when you started, you know, a lot of the staff had particular credentials, but because you weren't deemed to have the same credentials, you weren't necessarily believed, even though this was your business, your vision, your scoping. Yeah. But you then went and retrained in Queen's University, and you did the applied behavioural analysis.

0: beautiful about the approach that I've heard you talk about is that, one, you've got the patience and the time, and your staff are being trained to have the patience and give the time that is needed for those kids to find themselves and not be defined by this label as going, right, yes, you do have this, but let's work on how does this show up? How does it present? What are your workarounds? What are your hacks? How do you deal with things? How do you show up? And what is the benefit of how you show up and the genius that you bring to the table? So I think it's just, it's fantastic that you challenge the system, but also you're bringing in all of that knowledge, but it's very much around teaching the kids how to find out who they are and also giving them those life skills and that sense of independence, which not only helps the kids, helps society, but is going to bring, I can only imagine, untold peace of mind to parents who will be wondering what's going to happen when I'm gone. But if they realize they're capable, and as you said around Sinead, but when she went to the PLC course and did it, she had challenges and had challenges with the, you know, the virus that you talked about on the computer. But it also showed her own ability to dig deep and go, do you know what, this is a problem, but I'm going to face it head on. That alone was a whole moment of, okay, she is capable of solving problems. But I just think it's going to bring untold peace of mind to parents, which I think is simply amazing.
1: Yeah, it is. And, you know, it's just I think, as I said, the mindset and building it and giving the children that courage and confidence in themselves, you know, that you see the difference they're making. You know, we have currently at the moment, we do also a youth program within HOPE for secondary school students. And we have a child, one that started in the visual team last week. And the mom was like, I've never seen him draw. I know he can draw, but how did you guys get this out of him? So every day I will send her shots, you know, pictures of when I go into the office of things he's doing. And she's like, we've never seen this. I'm just showing it to all my family members because we've never seen this side of him. How did they get it out of him? You know, and those are the hidden talents that are being wasted in society.
0: Yeah.
1: That society is losing all of those talents right now, which we want them to see the value of these children. And so hopefully the program.
0: Absolutely. And as I said, like when I listened to you at the conference a couple of weeks ago, I was blown away. And that's why I said I wanted to have you on, because you are truly a person who's making a difference for so many people. And it has such a ripple effect and such a positive ripple effect for all of us, for the country, for society, for the families. Where can other people, where can parents who need support reach out to? Where do they find you?
1: Well, we have our website online, www.hopechildcare.ie. We're also on Instagram, Facebook, and TikTok.
0: Okay.
1: Yeah, and we're on LinkedIn as well.
0: Okay, fantastic. And you have Hope Visual Studio. Does that have a different website?
1: Yeah, that is also hopevisualstudio.ie.
0: Perfect. Lovely. Shireen, it has been an absolute pleasure talking to you. I think you are phenomenal. So keep shining, keep doing all that you're doing. I, as you said earlier, it takes one person to believe, and you needed one person to believe in you, and that sets you forward. But there's those families who need to be heard and have one person who hears them, who sees them, and who can work with them. And you and your team do phenomenal work. So thank you for everything you do.
1: Thank you for having me on. It was a pleasure.

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0: Good afternoon, everyone, and welcome to The Green Room on 103.2 Dublin City FM. Thank you so much for tuning in. I'm Shannon Healy, also known as Green Gal, the voice and creator behind Green Gal on Instagram, where I spend a lot of my time exploring sustainability, climate action, and the people driving real change across Ireland. I'll be hosting The Green Room for you today alongside my wonderful co-host, Megan. Megan, thanks for being here.
1: Delighted to be here, Shannon. Thanks for having me.
0: Looking forward to today now, I must say.
1: Another great show ahead of us, I think, yeah.
0: For anyone tuning in, at its heart, The Green Room is a show about people, the stories behind sustainable ideas, the motivations that drive climate action, and the everyday efforts that so often go unseen. Each week, we take a deep dive into sustainability and climate action across Ireland, bringing thoughtful conversation, fresh perspectives, and grounded insights from those leading change and shaping a more resilient future. Whether you're deeply involved in the space or just starting to ask questions, The Green Room is a space to learn, connect, and stay engaged. I am so excited to say that today we are joined by Theo Dillon from Restyle Ireland to chat about all things sustainable fashion, the upcoming Restyle Dublin Expo, taking over Dunleary this Saturday, the 4th of July, and how we can all rethink our relationship with what we wear. Theo, thank you so much for joining us today. It's a pleasure to have you on the show.
2: Oh, thank you, Shannon. And thanks, Megan, for joining us.
1: Absolutely.
0: Theo, for anyone listening in and they haven't come across Restyle Ireland before, could you give us a run through of what it is that you do, and how it all began?
2: Sure. So Restyle Ireland is like a sustainable, we're calling it a sustainable fashion expo roadshow. Bit of a mouthful, I know. But essentially what we want to do is give people an image of the future, you know, that image away from fast fashion. You know, we keep telling people that they need to buy less, consume more consciously. But I don't think there's enough effort made to actually show people what that looks like and, you know, show people what that future could look like. So if you come to one of our events, basically the day is made up of workshops, demonstrations, repair cafes, upcycling and alterations cafes. So basically you can bring your old clothes to swap them, to donate them, to get them altered, to get them repaired. You can do a workshop in anything from knitting to embroidery to crochet. I think we also have a couple of master classes like in selling clothes online, you know, stories from sustainable designers turned fashion entrepreneurs. And of course, our big fashion show and a couple of other sort of surprise stunts that you'll have to come and see on the day. It all started, I suppose, in Cork, where I'm from, obviously. But the best people are from Cork. But a lovely Ukrainian designer came to me. Literally, she emailed info@environmentalforum.ie. The Environmental Forum is the NGO I work for. And owns Restyle Ireland. And she showed me, like sent me a PowerPoint of her work, which was basically she volunteers in a charity shop and she gets the secondhand clothes from the charity shop and did this beautiful acrylic clothes painting on it. I'm not sure if you've seen it before, but it's this wonderful technique where you can, you know, paint whatever you want on clothes and it doesn't wash out or anything. It stays there forever. And she wanted to put on a fashion show to, like, you know, display her work and everything she's done. And, you know, there was obviously the angle that I really wanted to support, you know, a Ukrainian refugee living here in Ireland. But also I wanted to create this more than just a fashion show, but an event celebrating what she does and her art and her craft. Because, you know, a fashion show is all well and good, but I want to get people doing things, you know, interacting with things. So I reached out to as many people as I knew in the sort of sustainable fashion area to put on workshops and do demos and be as part of the fashion show. And the event just sort of created itself because we put a call out there saying, is anyone in sustainable fashion, whether you're a designer, an instructor, whatever, would you like to be part of our event? And people pitched us ideas. And I just said yes to everything because I'm a bit of an imposter in the whole sector. And the event just sort of created itself. And so we had our first one at the end of November last year in Cork. We got loads of money from Cork City Council and the regional waste management planning offices. So it was virtually free. I think we charged a fiver ticket just to cover a few extra costs. And then it was such a success. We had about 300 or 400 people show up. You know, all the workshops, all the demos, everything was booked out. The repair cafe was flat out all day long. So we saw that there was this demand for this. And we even did an impact measurement. Ailish Crowley of Fast Forward calculated that we diverted around 8 1,000 kilos, so 8 tons of clothes from landfill, whether through repairing or swapping or teaching people new skills, like how to use a sewing machine or something. And so we applied to the Irish Environmental Network, who had a grant open at the time for sort of circular economy innovative projects. And we got €85,000 over 2 years to do the expo all over the country. Like, it was amazing. I didn't think that we'd get it at all. But now we sort of have this remit to do it in Dublin, Galway and Cork, and it's going really well. You know, it's the same has happened in Cork. Everyone's just coming out of the woodwork, pitching their ideas, pitching their workshops, pitching their sessions and what they can facilitate and the work that they do and what they can showcase at our events. And it just creates itself like that. So I suppose, and we're always open to new ideas. So if anyone's listening that's involved in sustainable fashion, who's a maker or a designer or whatever, you know, please reach out to restyle@environmentalforum.ie. Or come along on the 4th of July and try and find me, but I'll probably be buzzing around like a hummingbird on speed with a clipboard. So,
0: and Theo, you said that the event this Saturday is free to attend?
2: Oh, completely free. So we got sponsorship from My Waste and Dunleary Rathdown Council, and of course the Irish Environmental Network. And I thought, you know, since we have the money to make it free, let's just make it free. Rather than, I really dislike when you have events that are really important and, you know, awareness raising, but you have to pay 25 quid to get in, you know, like all these conferences where it's €250 just to get some information from the experts. So everything is absolutely free. All of the workshops, all of the demos, all of the events, the fashion show, you can get your tickets on Eventbrite and you can do add-on tickets, but please don't, you know, block buy 6 tickets to a workshop and then not show up, because that's always the fear.
0: And like, I even have to say, even just from myself, you know, going to classes and even getting things altered, it's obviously there would be a cost with this. So to actually have this event take place and have these pop-ups across the country, but specifically the one close to us now in Dublin, like to have all of these workshops and have them free is a huge resource. So if people, like, it's a fabulous day out, first of all, down in Dunleary, a lovely place to be when the weather is so nice. But to have all these different cafes and be able to bring a few things that you have that you need to get repaired or try and upcycle something free of charge is, you know, quite extraordinary and really makes it accessible to everyone out there who might be interested.
2: Well, look, hopefully we can keep all the other events free. And look, I'm not paying for it, so don't thank me. It's the government and the councils. And obviously, good. You know, I've had to do very little persuading and very little arguing. People just sort of get it. You know, they understand that all of these wonderful people that make up our events, I'd say there's about 60 people involved in creating Restyle Dublin. And they all have, you know, ownership over a small part of it. And they're all getting paid, you know, paid well. But just the fact that we can, you know, I'm really proud that we can just like offer this to people, rather than like, you know, I went on a sewing course and had to pay 200 quid or whatever. And of course it's worth the money and it's going towards something well, but these are things that we should know how to do. And I think that's the big part of all of this, where it's important to remember, you know, in this world of, you know, fast fashion and, you know, epic consumption, that this is just not how things are supposed to be. You know, that this is not normal and we need to go back. You know, there's this concept of degrowth, if you've heard of that, that's sort of like being knocked around a lot. This idea that there was a time, you know, in history, maybe, you know, back in the day when people were just naturally sustainable. You know, they didn't create waste and they used every part of the, you know, they didn't create food waste. They didn't create clothing waste. They made their own things. They fixed their own things. And that's just how things are supposed to be. So we need to take, you know, the social developments that we have in this modern world and go back to a time where things were just a little bit slower and we took a little bit more care of things. Because, you know, I might talk a little bit, if you don't mind, about the problem of sustainable fast fashion overall.
0: Yes, please.
2: Because, you know, people diminish it a little bit as not that serious of an issue, but up to 10% of global emissions can be traced to the textile and clothing industry. You know, that's more than cars. That's more than aviation. That's more than food waste. That's more than, you know, the impact that the military has on emissions. So it's this crazy high figure that we just need to start taking more seriously. We create 128 billion new items of clothing every year. and 80% of those are made out of plastic. And most of those plastic clothes will just throw away within the first year, and they'll end up in landfill. And we can die. And there's another statistic on the corresponding side that if we all repaired our clothes, you know, everything from sewing back on a button to a rip in your jeans, although I know some of them are fashionable, that we can divert 80% of clothing waste from landfill. So it's just, as much as the day out is fun and you can learn something and you can get inspired and you can do some craft and it's good crack, it is a really serious issue at the same time. So balancing that whole, you know, oh, come and do an embroidery workshop and learn how to use a sewing machine, but you're doing it for the planet because it's so important that we all think about this. And I really think that like conscious consumption starts with what you wear. You know, a lot of people start digging that well of sustainability in food, and they start thinking about the food that they're eating, and it becomes and they start eating organic food and they start buying organically and that kind of thing. But I think in terms of like, you know, material consumption, clothes is where it begins. The things that you put on your back every day, the things that you see on people every day is really where you start digging that well and start thinking, you know, we'll put aside the whole, you know, the idea of the sweatshops and the politics of fast fashion and how awful it is. And I suppose what we're trying to explain in our events is that fast fashion is not more affordable. And that's something I'd love to be quoted on, if you can just put that thing there. Yeah. Because, you know, you buy a cheap t-shirt in pennies for a fiver. Well, you're going to be buying that t-shirt every year for the rest of your life. So you're paying a subscription to a t-shirt. And what, you know, started as a fiver has ended up costing you 100 quid. The same with shoes, all the terrible, poor quality runners and things people are buying these days. They have to buy them every year. That's not normal. You know, it's normal to have something for your entire life. I have a waistcoat from my great grandfather that's 100 years old, and it has never had to be repaired. And that's what things are supposed to be. So what we're also trying to explain, and this is why I love having the market at our events, is that buying more expensive things that are sustainably made saves you money. The average person in Ireland spends over €1,000 a year on clothing, which seems like a crazy amount of money. I mean, I think I spent nothing on clothes last year, but granted, clothes just sort of find me these days surrounded by all these lovely people. But but that's a crazy figure, because, you know, the average person shops at fast fashion outlets, and they are spending over €1,000 a year in those shops. When if you ask anyone that's even remotely interested in sustainable fashion, you know, whether they thrift or only buy in charity shops or secondhand or whatever, their annual clothing cost is a fraction of that. So it is not more affordable to buy fast fashion, and the cost to the planet is not worth it whatsoever. And indeed to our health, if you don't mind me tangentializing a little bit, I promise this is not conspiracy theory. I have quite a nice little statistic about clothing vibrations, if either of you have heard of this.
0: Yes, I wear lots of linen myself.
2: Oh, so you know all about it, Shannon.
0: Yes. I've delved down into that tangent.
2: But it's so interesting. Well, like to people listening that might not know. So like the human body vibrates at a frequency of around 100 hertz. I don't really know what that means, but every living thing, every organic material has an electrical impulse, a vibration. And wool and linen also has a vibration, and that's around 5,000 hertz. So when we wear wool and linen, and hopefully you guys have experienced this yourselves, that you feel more free. You know, that's why linen is sort of associated with the summer, with free, with being carefree, with having energy, with doing things. You have more energy because you're, you know, whatever vibrations you have in your own body are being, you know, actively enhanced by the clothes that you wear. Organic cotton is around 100 hertz. So that just makes you feel normal. And it's my sort of theory as to why it's the most used, you know, natural textile. Unorganic cotton or non-organic cotton is around 50 to 70. So still good. And do you know what the hertz vibration of plastic clothes are, or like nylon and polyester?
0: I'll let Megan take this one now, because I've seen a few charts myself on this, so I won't spoil it.
1: Well, I'll only be taking a wild guess, but I'm going to go with like 10 or between 10 and 20.
2: It's zero, because it's not an organic material, zero. So it doesn't have any vibration. Yeah, so when you wear plastic clothes, your body thinks that you're dead. Like it actually does. It thinks that it's being oppressed. It feels like you're that you're under attack from your clothes. And this is my, and like, you feel lethargic, you feel lazier, you recover less quickly from being sick.
0: Yeah. Well, Theo, to add on to that, what actually got me into that was that back in the day, I'd say maybe like 50 years ago or so, there used to be linen bed sheets in every single hospital. And doctors mm-hmm. used to say it was connected to how well the patients healed. But obviously now that's not the case anymore.
2: No, and it should totally be brought back, you know, like everything back in hospital, back in the good old days of hospitals, I suppose, was made of copper, you know, because copper is a naturally disinfectant, you know, thing. Wool, you know, the reason that we made things out of wool is because you had to wash them less because it's a breathable organic material. Like, think about how many times you wash your wool jumpers, you know.
0: It's antimicrobial as well, and antifungal.
2: Anti-everything. So it never really worked. You know, back in the day, I was a big fast fashion, activist, or like, well, not pro fast fashion, obviously, you know, like we protest fast fashion. And our arguments were always about the sweatshops and the child labor and the terrible conditions in these countries. And the fact that, you know, it's a, you know, fast fashion is in all senses a colonial effort. And that never really got through to people. You know, that argument never really worked. I don't know why. But I do think that if the social argument won't work and the environmental argument won't work, perhaps the health argument will work, because, you know, all the microplastics, you know yourself, that like come from washing our clothes, you know, a third of all microplastics in our natural environment come from washing plastic clothing. And those microplastics, you know, you probably know more about this than I do, but, you know, they end up in our food and our bodies, and they're poisonous, and, you know, they're linked to cancers and all of these debilitating illnesses, and, you know, will be the death of this planet. And it, you know, comes down to what we wear, which is such a scary thing, but also gives me a lot of hope, you know, because it's such a simple thing to solve, you know, persuading people to buy secondhand, because we have enough, I'm not sure if you know this, but we have enough clothes on the planet to clothe the next 6 generations of people. So the next 300 years of humanity are already accounted for in terms of clothing with what we currently have in store on the planet. So I hope that our events can be a sort of a platform to explain these things. And look, I really appreciate you letting me extol all of my information, which I've been harvesting all over the place.
0: No, it's been really great to give context as to why it's so important that we switch to more sustainable and renewable materials, like especially considering 10% of the global emissions comes from fast fashion. So it's something that we really do have to tackle globally, but also here in Ireland, because I know that the Irish consumers consume a lot of fast fashion, some of the worst offenders in the whole of Europe. So like, if anyone is listening in and they would like to start on their journey towards more sustainable consumption, going down to Dunleary on Saturday, I assume that there is links on Eventbrite and also potentially Instagram or Facebook or website.
2: Sure, we have an Instagram, restyle.ireland. You can get all the information there, and you can see all the different people that are coming. We've been doing this lovely Meet the Makers series with everyone that's going to be, you know, doing demonstrations and so on. And just to let everyone know, like, there's limited spaces on a lot of the workshops that we're going to be offering, but there will be more events coming out, and there'll be events that you don't have to book in for, and there'll be things happening all day long, you know, from demonstrations to the repair stations, to the market, the swap shop, the drop-in sewing lab, where you can come and try and use a sewing machine for the first time, no booking required. So there will be something on, even if it looks like all the things are booked up.
0: And Theo, is there anything that you'd recommend people bring on the day?
2: Oh, clothes. Please bring your clothes. You know, even if you just want to donate them to us and we'll bring them around to our swap shops, or if you just want to swap them, if you want to get them upcycled or altered, the Rediscovery Center is going to be doing an awesome, like, free alterations and upcycling thing, pop-up, where you can bring your clothes, either if you want them taken in, you want some, you know, I don't know, a t-shirt cropped. I feel like everyone's going to want their t-shirts cropped this summer, or money, obviously, to buy from our wonderful vendors. But a lot of it will be, you know, if you're booking into the workshops, all the materials will be, you know, provided for you and everything. So yeah, but do bring clothes, you know, because it is a celebration of clothes, and whether you're swapping with people, getting things repaired, getting things, whatever, even one of, like, we're doing 2 embroidery workshops. So bring something that you might want to do a little embroidery design on, though I think they sold out pretty quickly, but we might see if we can put on an extra one.
1: If I might jump in, Shannon, I'm curious to dig into something here a little bit more, and it's around what I'm hearing in terms of creating connection. So what the idea that they, and it was, it's really interesting to hear that when we try to speak about the social issues and the environmental issues, they seem very far apart from the individual. And even when we do go out shopping for fast fashion, or when we do go and buy our t-shirt every year for 100 years and spend all of this money on it, the connection isn't there, because it's a very disposable way of looking at what we're wearing. But when you actually sit down and you darn a sock, or you repair your absolute favorite jacket, that connection is there. So the value is actually embedded back into it. And that's a very circular way of thinking. And that's probably what's been missing in the conversation thus far, because everything seems very abstract and hard to wrap your head around. But when you get down to that individual sense of value in something and connecting with it, like you with your granddad's waistcoat, which is a lovely story, that's what it's all about. And I think it's what it's all about across the environmental movement. I'm curious to see if there is something that you guys are developing in terms of connecting with the people who are coming to your events, because giving them those skills is hugely important. And I mean, a lot of the research that's out there now is that Irish people do think that the climate issues is massive and are really looking to take action in this space. So giving them something tangible that they can do so that they're taking action and creating that connection, I think is pretty key. What do you think?
2: Obviously, there's so many different ideas that we have that we love to bring. One of them is this is Restyle Clubs. So we'd love to do work outside of our events, because, you know, we run three big events a year. And there's obviously a lot of other things that go on in the meantime, like, you know, organizing the whole things and connecting with people and starting new ideas for projects. But Restyle Clubs would be like a social club. You know, we have this already. The whole motto of Restyle is that we're not reinventing the wheel. We're just putting everything in one room. And the idea of Restyle Clubs is that you would come with your friends to upcycle your clothes, to swap clothes, to, you know, get advice, and just to make fashion, again, like you said, more of a community thing. Because there's nothing I hate more than those, you know, get ready with me videos where people are by themselves. You know, like I remember back in the day, you know, we'd be getting ready for the clubs or whatever together in one room, and it was a whole thing. We'd be trading clothes back and forth, and it made it really fun. So one of our partners, Olivia Lavelle, who runs Live Vintage in Galway, has developed this amazing concept for a website called Circular Community Closet. And I think if you let me explain it's great. Exactly what you're talking about. So we are all familiar with the fact that, you know, there's so many people on Instagram doing so many cool things, influencers, makers, designers, whatever, and they're kind of just screaming into the void because there's so many voices, there's so much, you know, AI. So I'm trying to like get away from, you know, Instagram and social media now because there's so much false information. And again, bring that community thing around. You know, we shouldn't be going shopping by ourselves. It should be a family or a community thing. So the idea is that Vinted is great, Depop is great, all of these initiatives are great, but we want to bring it back to communities. So Circular Community Closet would be a website that connects you with local makers, with garment alterations people, with upcycling people with all these skills who can advertise there and say, I'm in this area, I do this thing, I do these workshops, I provide this service. As well as that, it's for the consumer. So you can post clothes that you either want to donate, that you want to swap, that you want to rent, or that you want to sell. You know, this idea that I've probably got at least over 200 items of clothes in my wardrobe. A lot of other people probably have more. I'm probably on the higher end of things.
0: I'd say a lot of people don't even know.
2: Don't even know. But like, even if you, let's say the word 100 items of clothing, that's probably being quite conservative. In a village of 1,000 people, I'd say there's about 1,000 people in my village, there could be, you know, tens of thousands of items of clothing circulating around, whether like you both familiar with, like, you know, back in the day, girls used to trade, you know, going out dresses, and, you know, the same dress might be worn by six different girls in one year. And, you know, you'd see the pictures and you'd spot it. And it was always a fun game that we played. But that should just be the way things are, rather than doing the Temu haul or the whatever haul, is that there's one dress that's being passed around within an inch of its bloody life. And then one of the mothers repairs it or whatever. So that's something that we're trying to do, is create the actual digital infrastructure for doing that. And, you know, people who want to organize swap shops, who want to organize, you know, clothing donation drives or repair cafes, can do it on this website, so that we're making sustainable fashion all about community. You know, it's not like Vinted, where you give your old jumper to someone that you never even meet. This website would be, you're giving your jumper to someone in your town, in your city, in your whatever, for them to enjoy. And that makes it, I think that adds to that connection that you were talking about, you know, that we do have memories in our clothes, you know, that there's certain jackets or what things that are in my wardrobe that I'll never throw away because they have sentimental value, but I'll also never wear them again because they don't fit me or whatever, I've got into a new style, but someone else should be able to enjoy that. So Olivia in Galway runs this beautiful vintage studio, and you go in, I highly recommend you going to see her. And she's got, you know, thousands, racks on racks of thousands of clothes, like of the most beautiful, carefully curated vintage things over the years. And she just lets people come in and borrow them. I mean, like, obviously you have to be friends with her and everything, but she also, like, you know, rents clothes and does clothes for photo shoots. You know, I went into her one night before I was going out to a club, and I got this beautiful Valentino jacket. And, you know, like, I would never be able to afford €1,000 Valentino jacket, but I was able to wear that for one night and feel like, you know, the belle of the ball, and then go back in and return it. So like clothing libraries, you know, why isn't that a thing?
0: If anyone is interested in joining the event this Saturday, it's out in Dunleary. You'll find all the information on Restyle Ireland and on Eventbrite. And Theo, it's been an absolute pleasure having you on today. I really, really enjoyed our conversation, and I loved all of the information that you gave and all the background as to why it's so important to be involved in more sustainable clothing and looking after all of our clothes. And thank you so much for joining us today. It's been a pleasure.
2: Oh, thank you.
0: Thank you so much for tuning in, guys. It's been a pleasure. 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
6: Hey, I'm Erica here with your latest showbiz news on Dublin City FM. It's been announced that Scottish singer Lewis Capaldi has been added to this year's lineup of Electric Picnic taking place in County Laois. The singer, who recently performed alongside CMAT at Marley Park, will be headlining the opening night of the weekend on Friday the 28th of August in Stradbally. This follows much speculation taking place at the concert after Electric Picnic was spotted appearing on his merchandise and t-shirts on sale at Marley Park. The singer joins a lineup of talented artists including the bands The Gorillas and Fontaine CC, singer Zara Larsson in Somber, and Irish singer CMAT, whom he recently shared his stage with. Belfast-born Lewis McCartney has been cast in the upcoming BBC drama titled Hamburg Days, about the legendary band The Beatles. The actor, known for playing the character Henry Creel in the West End and Broadway productions of Stranger Things, will be starring in the six-part series, focusing on the band's time in Hamburg in the 60s, right before their huge rise to fame. And lastly, in celebrity news, actress, producer and entrepreneur Reese Witherspoon has made her first public appearance with boyfriend Oliver Harmon at the Elle premiere. For sparking rumors of a romance in 2024, the pair were pictured at the New York City premiere of the new series Elle, a spin-off series about the iconic character of Elle Woods. With photos of Reese in a pink lace dress in the classic Elle Woods style, Harmon also stuck to the theme, photographed wearing a pink tie. The spin-off series Elle is set to be released next week on July 1st on Prime Video. That's the latest showbiz update from me, Eric Elliott, on 103.2 Dublin City FM.
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3: A very happy Tuesday to you. Welcome to it. Tuesday, the end of June. Can you believe it? Wow. It's July tomorrow. That's nuts, I tell you. It's going to be cloudy to start today. Outbreaks of rain and drizzle through the morning. Scattered showers will develop later in the day with sunny spells. Highest temperatures of 18 to 20 degrees. Right, no incidents to report currently, but we will keep you updated as we go. You do the same. 087-179-1032. Jumping straight in this morning with the lovely Olivia Dean. So easy to fall in love. Good morning.

0: Lovely stuff. Olivia Dean, did you see her? She was here not last weekend, the weekend before. Right, let's have a look at what's cracking out there on the road. So we've got the N7 looking busy at Newlands Cross. On the N3, there are delays from Mulhaddit. It's moving pretty slowly down the M50 southbound from Junction 6 to the Westlink Bridge. Our camera's actually not working there, so not sure what's going on around there. Further ahead, you'll slow down at Junction 7 Lucan, and it does get very heavy from Junction 10 Ballymount to Junction 12, easing off at Edmundstown. Slight delays off at Junction 7. Also, our cameras are not working around Junction 9 Redcow and Junction 10, so give me a holler if you spot something. Oh, also at Junction 15, we can't see there for now, not sure why. Northbound's looking good, but there are delays coming on at Junction 7. On the north side of the city, Guild Street is very busy. Slight delays on the right turn at Edges Corner, North Strand Road a bit slow to Ansley Bridge. Gardiner Street, just a little busy as well from Sean McDermott. On the Swords Road, you're about 10 minutes from the flyover to Clare Griffith Avenue. Slight delays down Dorset Street to North Frederick Street. Phibsa Road, about 13 minutes, I'd say, to Clare Doyle's Corner. Church Street, little busy both ways, and if you're coming along the quays, Arran Quay is full. On the south side, there are slight delays at Island Bridge. Looking pretty busy at Concolbert, with volume on the right turn to Kilmainham as well. Elsewhere, not too bad. Two or three light changes on Grove Road and Grand Parade on the canal. And Charlotte Way to Hatch Street will slow you down a little bit. And that is it, really. A very warm welcome to my crew in studio. I have got the lads. Stephen and Emil, hello.
1: Good morning.
2: Hello.
0: So I'm very happy to say that when I came in, Stephen divulged the news that Paraguay knocked Germany out of the World Cup.
2: Well done to Paraguay.
0: And that's one of my teams.
1: That's one of your teams.
2: Nice.
0: That's, we did a little sweepstakes. I got Australia and Paraguay and I was like, eh. But you never know.
1: Big.
0: Was it just luck?
1: Big results.
0: Oh my God, it's actually scandalous.
1: From what I saw, the Paraguayans actually played quite well.
0: Really?
1: They brought it to not only extra time, but then to penalties.
0: Wow.
1: And Germany were woeful on penalties. They missed
0: were
1: a couple
0: they?
1: Of them. And yeah, gosh. It's very interesting. Germany, since winning the World Cup in 2014, haven't won a knockout game since
0: really?
1: Then. So there's a bit of weird stuff going on
0: yeah.
1: there. Fair play to Paraguay. Oh my God, what a
0: yes,
1: head to
0: get
1: to
0: in.
1: Big one.
0: And then South Africa's out. They had a good try though.
1: Yes, Canada knocked them out there the other night. Unfortunately for you, Helen, but push on.
0: Well, they weren't one of my teams that I could like win something on, so it's fine.
1: Yeah.
0: Oh man, I can't wait. I'll tell you what. I always think when it gets to the next stage, it's a bit more exciting.
1: It is exciting now. It's knockout winner. Like, you're out if you lose.
0: Completely.
1: That's it.
0: Like, even with the GAA now, it just gets more and more exciting.
1: It does,
0: really.
1: Yeah. Absolutely.
0: Brilliant. Brilliant. Right, let's get back to some tunes, get you going on this Tuesday morning. Feel free to keep in touch 087 179 1032 while you enjoy this bit of Tavares.

That's so beautiful, Carole King. Back to back with Tavares. Tuesday morning. Hope you're having a goodie so far. No incidents to report currently. We've got the usual volume on the N7 at Newlands Cross. The N3 is busy from Ulhaddit. Coming down the M50, it's got very heavy now from Junction 6, Blanchardstown, to the Westlink Bridge. And further ahead, you will come to a stop again at Junction 7, Lucan. Easing off, busy but moving to Junction 10. Heavy from there to Junction 12. And slight delays ahead to Edmundstown. There are slight delays on and off at Junction 7 as well. Northbound, it's queuing on at Junction 7 Lucan, and everything else is fine. As mentioned, our cameras are not working around Junction 15, Junction 10 and 9, and also the Westlink Bridge. So give me a shout if we've missed anything. On the north side of the city, the worst of it, Gill Street, you're queuing there. Also the Swords Road, 10 minutes, I'd say, from the flyover to clear Griffith Avenue. On Phibsa Road, about 13, Harts to Doyle's Corner. Church Street, a bit busy both ways. And Aaron Key will slow you down. That's looking full. On the south side, it's heavy at Concolbert. Three or four light changes on the right turn to Kilmainham. And then elsewhere, not looking too bad. Stillorgan Road is fine. The Rock Road's moving well. On the canal, two or three light wait for you on Grove Road and Grand Parade. And lastly, Charlotte Way to Hatch Street is looking a little bit busy. Yeah. Great music this morning to get you going. I've got some Martha and the Vandellas lined up. Here are the guys, Duran Duran, coming at you with Rio. Enjoy.

come on back, Jimmy Mac. 7:22 Tuesday morning, and we've got some delays out there on the N7. Looking busy at Newlands Cross. Give me a shout if you spot anything. 087-179-1032. On the N3, it is bumper to bumper from Mulhuddit. The M50, bit of a mixed bag. Very heavy from Junction 6 to the Westlink Bridge. And very heavy again at Junction 7, Lucan. And stop start from there to Edmundstown. Slight delays on and off at Junction 7, Lucan as well. Northbound, it's all looking good. There is a queue coming on at Junction 7. It's all happening there. On the north side of the city, Guild Street is busy. We've got slight delays as well on the right turn at Edges Corner. North Strand Road, a little slow all the way down to the Five Lamps. Summerhill Parade, Portland Road, they're going to slow you down slightly, as is Seville Place. Gardiner Street is heavy from Summerhill. On the Swords Road, looking better now. Just a few minutes delay to clear Griffith Avenue. Slight delays ahead down Dorset Street to North Frederick Street. Phibsa Road, probably about 13 minutes, a bit stop-start from Hearts to Doors Corner. Church Street, just a tad slow both ways. And if you're coming along the Keys, Arran Quay is going to slow you down. It's full. On the south side, there's delays at Concolbert. Heavy on the right turn to Kilmainham already. And the canal sees delays as well on Grove Road and Grand Parade. Two or three light changes to get you through there. And then the south side of the city centre, Charlotte Way to Hatch Street is looking a little busy. Right, this next artist is pipped to get married this weekend. Talking about Taylor Swift, apparently there are loads of trucks and bits and things moving into Madison Square Garden. And one caught my eye. There was a massive box that came in. It said 40-inch disco ball. Now, she did have a song by that name on one of her kind of folklore, on her folklore album. So it looks like it's all going ahead. She's going to get hitched. She is.

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6: 7:32 on a Tuesday morning. It's cloudy to start. Outbreaks of rain and drizzle through the morning. Scattered showers developing later on the day with sunny spells. Highest temperatures of 18 to 20 degrees. On the roads now, it's looking pretty good. Tuesday morning, no schools are out, but let's see how it all unfolds. For now, though, we've got delays on the N7 at Newlands Cross. The N3, you are queuing from Mulhaddit. Coming down the N50, better volume from Junction 6 Blanchardstown to the West Link Bridge. There's a breather, bit of a breather. You are coming to a stop again at Junction 7 Lucan, and from there, it's all stop-start, the heaviest between Junction 10 and Junction 12. Easing off after Edmundstown, there are slight delays coming on and off at Junction 7 Lucan. Northbound, it's all flowing freely on the main carriageway. A bit of a queue coming on at Junction 7. Now, I must just let you know, our cameras are not working, actually, around the Westlink Bridge, Junction 9 and 10 and Junction 15. So let me know if we have missed anything. On the north side of the city, we've got slight delays at several places. Guild Street looking very busy. Just a wee bit slow on the right turn at Edges Corner. North Strand Road, busy, but moving all the way down to the Five Lamps. A slight delay at Summerhill Parade and Portland Row as well. Gardiner Street is busy from Summerhill. On the Swords Road, just a little patch of traffic at Whitehall Church, not too bad. Further ahead, you'll slow down slightly down Dorset Street to North Frederick Street. It is heavy on the left lane to Collins Avenue as well. Phipps Road is all bumper to bumper now. Harts to Dawes Corner, you're in for about 18 minutes. And then down to the Keys, Church Street, very slow from North King Street. Queen Street will slow you down slightly as well. Coming along the Keys, the only problem, the usual suspect, Arran Quay is full. On the south side, slight delays at Island Bridge. It is heavy at Concolbert and there are delays on the right turn to Kilmainham as well. Stillorgan Road is looking super. The Rock Road's moving just fine at the moment, and if you're on the canal, you can expect a 2 or 3 lightweight at Grove Road. Same story again at Grand Parade. And the south side of the city centre, it's only Charlotte Way to Hatch Street, and it's not even that bad. So, it is the 30th of June, the end of June, and we're going to go back in time to 1905. Hang on to your hats. 27-year-old Albert Einstein publishes his theory of special relativity, the relationship between space and time in equation, and the equation is...
7: E equals MC squared.
6: Very good. Very good. Classic. You both get gold stars on your foreheads. 1994, US Ice Skating Federation bars Tonya Harding for life. Oh. What a mad story.
8: Yep. I only know it through the movie, but wow. Crazy.
6: It's
8: crazy
6: nuts, isn't it? In 2002, Brazil won their 5th FIFA World Cup. The jury's out as to whether they'll win another one
8: now. They scraped by Japan last night. So,
6: scraped,
8: well, they 2-1 in the end, but Japan looked amazing the whole game. Wow. So fair play, yeah.
6: 2008, Mamma Mia, the movie. That's really hard to say. Mamma Mia, the movie. Starring Meryl Streep, Pierce Brosnan and Colin Firth. Premiered at Leicester Square in London. I think they're doing another one, aren't they?
8: I would love that. Mamma Mia,
6: They've got two.
8: The second one's not as good.
6: It's not. But so now I'm like, what are they going to do with the third one?
8: I think it might be one of my top five. Just movies in general. I just love it.
6: I love it as well. And I feel like it's the kind of movie that you'd want to be in.
8: Yes,
6: you know what I mean?
8: So much
6: like
8: fun.
6: What? You go to an island and you just film and sing and dance.
8: Yeah.
6: Like, and the catering must have been amazing as well.
8: Oh.
6: Brilliant stuff. If it's your birthday today, happy birthday, baby. You share it with Mike Tyson, who turns 60.
8: Wow.
6: Today, Mike Tyson. Michael Phelps turns 41 years old today. Catherine Ryan turns 42. Cheryl Cole's having a birthday as well today. And it's a busy day in Dublin. I tell you what, we have got Lily Allen playing Three Arena tonight. She's on tonight and tomorrow night with West End Girl. And we also have Maroon 5.
8: Oh, they're back in town.
6: They're in town. They're at Malahide Castle playing tonight. So if you're going to that, enjoy. And if you're not, you can listen to them now. Here you go.

That's perfectly fine. Natasha Bedingfield, 7:43 in the morning. This just came in. There is a collision on the overpass on the M50 at Junction 6 Blanchardstown, heading from the Navan Road towards the M3. The middle lane is currently blocked. Right. Apart from that, delays on the N7 at Newlands Cross. The N3 is busy from Mulhattet. Coming down the M50, we can see delays from Junction 6 to the Westlink Bridge. Heavy again at Junction 7, Lucan. Easing off down to Junction 10, Ballymount, where you come to a standstill again. That's heavy to Junction 12. And easing off to Edmundstown. Slight delays on and off at Junction 7 as well. Northbound's looking good. There are delays coming on at Junction 7, Lucan. On the north side of the city, just a wee bit slow on the right turn at Edges Corner. North Strand Road, busy but moving down to the Five Lamps. Just a tad slow as well at Summer Hill Parade in Portland Row. Gardiner Street looking pretty congested. That is back to Summer Hill. On the Swords Road, not too bad. A few minutes delay at Whitehall Church. Delays down Dorset Street to North Frederick Street as well. It's all bumper to bumper on Phibsa Road. You're looking at about 18 minutes from Harts to Doyle's Corner. And the Navan Road, maybe 13 now. It's picked up from the petrol station. Then down to the Keys. Church Street looking very congested from North King Street. Queen Street will slow you down slightly. Coming along the Keys, it's only Arran Quay that is busy. It is very busy, actually. On the south side, slight delays at Island Bridge. Still looking pretty congested at Concolbert. And a 3 or 4 light wait on the right turn to Kilmainham. Elsewhere, we've got Stillorgan Road. Little slow now from Stillorgan Park Road past Mount Marion Avenue. It's heavy on the right turn to Anglesey Road, and there are also slight delays on Anglesey Road itself. The Rock Road picked up as well. You will slow down slightly at Frascati. Very heavy at Booterstown Avenue. On the canal, Grove Road and Grand Parade. 2 or 3 light wait for you there. And lastly, Charlotte Way to Hatch Street is looking a tad slow. Jim, hello there. Bit of volume. Junction 6 to 5 on the M7. Stoppy starty after that. Thank you, Jim. Can't wait for that travel time. Ball to yonder cow. Back to the tunes now. Brilliant stuff. The Script and Will I Am. It's Hall of Fame.

7:52 Tuesday morning. We are dealing with one incident currently. It is a collision on the overpass on the M50 at Junction 6 at Blanchardstown. Heading from Navan Road towards the M3, the middle lane is currently blocked. Delays here and there as well. It's slow on the N7 at Newlands Cross. Jim also said it was a little busy around Junction 6. Then we've got delays on the M3 from Mulhaddit. Coming down the M50, it is busy from Junction 6 to the West Link Bridge. All stops start from Junction 7, Lucan to Edmundstown. Slight delays on and off at Junction 7 as well. Northbound, bit busy as well now. It's slowing you down at Junction 12, heavy to Junction 10, Ballymount. It might carry on until after that. Our cameras are not working currently, Junction 10 and 9. I'd say it is heavy all the way up, because we also see delays there, very heavy from Junction 9 up to Junction 7. Slow on there as well. On the north side of the city, the worst of it, Gardiner Street back to Summer Hill, the left lane to Collins Avenue off the Swords Road. Whitehall Church will slow down a bit on the Swords Road, and there are slight delays down Dorset Street to North Frederick Street. Phipps Road, that's all bumper to bumper to Clear Doors Corner, about 18 minutes. And the Navan Road, you're in the queue for about 13, I'd say. Then down to the Keys, Church Street, busy from North King Street. Queen Street will slow you down. On the Keys, Arran Quay is busy and full. On the south side, we've got delays at Concolbert. The right turn to Kilmainham is slow. And we can see some delays on the Nace Road there from Longmire Road. Our camera's obviously not working before it, so I would imagine it probably is busy before it. Also delays after at Bluebell and Blackhorse. Coming down Stillorgan Road, not too bad. Slight delays, Stillorgan Park Road past Mount Marion Avenue. Heavy on the right turn to Anglesey Road. Just a wee bit slow on Anglesey Road itself. On the Rock Road, you'll slow down a bit at Frascati, heavy at Booterstown Avenue. And the canal looks like this. Two or three light changes. Grove Road, same story at Grand Parade. And then the south side of the city centre, we've got slight delays, Charlotte Way to Hatch Street. More music on the way with Jax Jones and Ella Henderson. Also a bit of Clean Bandit with Demi Lovato. When we come back, I'm going to be letting you know the amount of time that they have discovered the average office worker is productive for. It's mad.

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1: I'm Erica here with your latest showbiz news on Dublin City FM. It's been announced the Scottish singer Lewis Capaldi has been added to this year's lineup of Electric Picnic taking place in County Laois. The singer, who recently performed alongside CMAT and Marley Park, will be headlining the opening night of the weekend on Friday the 28th of August in Stradbally. This follows much speculation taking place at the concert after Electric Picnic was spotted appearing on his merchandise and t-shirts on sale at Marley Park. The singer joins a lineup of talented artists including the bands The Gorillas and Fontaine CC, singer Zara Larsson in Somber, and Irish singer CMAT, whom he recently shared his stage with. Belfast-born Lewis McCartney has been cast in the upcoming BBC drama titled Hamburg Days, about the legendary band The Beatles. The actor, known for playing the character Henry Creel in the West End and Broadway productions of Stranger Things, will be starring in the six-part series, focusing on the band's time in Hamburg in the 60s, right before their huge rise to fame. And lastly, in celebrity news, actress, producer and entrepreneur Reese Witherspoon has made her first public appearance with boyfriend Oliver Harmon at the Elle premiere. First sparking rumors of a romance in 2024, the pair were pictured at the New York City premiere of the new series Elle, a spin-off series about the iconic character of Elle Woods. With photos of Reese in a pink lace dress in the classic Elle Woods style, Harmon also stood to the theme, photographed wearing a pink tie. The spin-off series Elle is set to be released next week on July 1st on Prime Video. That's the latest showbiz update from me, Erica Elliott, on 103.2 Dublin City FM.
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8: You're with Live Drive. I'm Helen with you for the next couple of hours on this Tuesday morning on the last day of June. How's your June been? Mine's been great. Today it's cloudy, yes, to start. Outbreaks of rain and drizzle through the morning. Scattered showers developing later in the day with some sunny spells as well. Highest temperatures of 18 to 20 degrees. Now, we were dealing with a collision on the overpass at the M50. It's cleared, so there's no incidents currently. Jim Jim got him back in touch and said, 25 minutes, ball to cow. Thank you, Jim Jim. Have an amazing day. On the N3, still queuing from Mulhaddit. On the M50, we've got slight delays coming around from the M1, and then you will slow down at Junction 5, getting very busy after that, crawling down to the Westlink Bridge, and again, you'll come to a stop at Junction 7, Lucan. All stops start from there to Edmundstown. Slight delays going off and coming on as well at Junction 7, Lucan. Northbound, you've got a little bit of a slowdown at Junction 12, and then it gets very busy. So it's pretty much bumper to bumper from after Junction 12 up to Junction 7, Lucan. Delays on there as well. Slight delays ahead at Junction 5 Finglas with a little bit of a queue going off. The north side looks like this. So we've got slight delays on the right turn at Edges Corner. North Strand Road, just a tad slow down to the Five Lamps. Summerhill Parade and Portland Row will hold you up slightly. Gardiner Street is very busy from Summerhill. Coolock Lane, you're in the queue there, maybe 6 or 7 minutes, I'd say. Swords Road's not too bad. You've got a patch of traffic at Whitehall Church. Delays on the left lane to Collins Avenue. Further along, if you're travelling down Dorset Street, it's a bit busy to North Frederick. And Phibsa Road, that's bumper to bumper. You're looking at 18 minutes to pass Doors to Corner. The Navan Road as well, it's looking at like 13 minutes or so from the petrol station to the roundabout. Heading to the Keys, if you are, Church Street, very busy from North King Street, just slight delays on Queen Street. And the Keys are looking good, apart from Arran Quay, it's full. On the south side, there's a slight delay at Island Bridge. You've got congestion at Concolbert, maybe 3 or 4 light changes on the right turn to Kilmainham. And then we have got the Nace Road all stop start as well from the Red Cow, pretty much along to Black Horse, getting very heavy there. Ballantyre Road will slow you down slightly as well now. On the N11, there's a patch of slight delays to Logan Park Road, past Mount Marion Avenue. It's heavy on the right turn to Anglesey Road, and Anglesey Road's looking a bit busy as well. On the Rock Road, there's a little bit of a slowdown at Frascati. It does get heavier then at Booterstown Avenue. And the canal is a little busy on Parnell Road. Not too bad. Grove Road, 2 or 3 light changes. Same at Grand Parade. Canal Road's the worst of it. That's more than half full. Heading up the other way, Canal Road as well, 2 or 3 light changes. And lastly, Charlotte Way to Hatch Street is a bit busy. So I mentioned there about how many hours a day do they think that the average office worker is productive? Now, we'll be happy to know that it's 3 hours.
9: 3 hours.
8: We're very productive. Perfect. Between the hours of 7 and 10. But they're saying the average office worker is fully productive for just 2 hours and 53 minutes during a typical working day, according to new research. They said meetings, emails, and constant interruptions are among the biggest factors reducing productivity. Wow.
9: Imagine we could arrange our work schedule to just focus on that time.
8: Well, if you could focus for that amount of time,
9: it.
8: I think you'd
9: get
8: a lot.
9: Then.
8: Yeah.
9: You go home, but you've got everything done.
8: That's nuts. So I feel like maybe working from home might be less of a distraction, but it depends what's going on at home.
9: Yeah, distractions there as well.
8: I know, true. But if you're in control of your distraction. You're,
10: exactly.
11: Yeah, I've been in that situation before. Yeah. So it's like, when I was doing the game development, I could work for 8 hours. But if I was doing anything else, it's no more than 2 hours.
8: Yeah, it's funny, isn't it?
11: Yeah.
8: And like some tasks, you get so immersed in them that the time passes so quickly.
9: Yeah.
8: And others, you're like, oh, this is such a slog. But they're talking about these 4-day work weeks. And I think they're doing it in Sweden or somewhere. Maybe there's something said for it.
9: I'd love it. Could you imagine our morale?
8: I'm telling you. But then everybody would have to be off. Otherwise, who would help them around the roads? We wouldn't be here.
9: It's true.

injuries on a dance floor globally over the years as people try and do that big jump, that big lift. Brilliant stuff. 8:18 it is, and we don't have any incidents currently. Anthony got in touch. 23 minutes, Junction 12, Fair House to the Westlink Bridge. On the N7, Jim said, 25 minutes, Ball to Cow. N4, no word of any problems on the N3. It is busy from El Hadit. Coming down the M50, slight delays getting onto it from the M1. And you do come to a standstill after Junction 5, crawling to the Westlink Bridge. And it is all stop-start from Junction 7, Lucan to Edmundstown. Slight delays on and off at Junction 7 as well. Northbound, very busy from Junction 12, Fair House up to Junction 7, Lucan. A slight delay going off at Junction 11, heavy on at Junction 7 as well. It's just a wee bit slow going off at Junction 5, Finglas, and slight delays on the main carriageway there. On the north side, just a wee bit slow on the right turn at Edges Corner. North Strand Road, busy but moving to the Five Lamps. Summer Hill Parade will slow you down, as will Portland Row. Gardiner Street is busy from Summer Hill. Coolock Lane, you're in the queue for 5 or 6 minutes, and on the Swords Road, not too bad right now, just a patch of traffic at Whitehall Church. Slight delays down Dorset Street to North Frederick Street as well. Phipps Road, it's all bumper to bumper. Hearts to Doors Corner, you're in for about 18 minutes. And on the Navan Road, you could be 13 from the petrol station. Church Street is busy from North King Street. There are also slight delays on Queen Street. If you're coming along the Quays, you will slow down on Arran Quay. That is busy and full. And on the south side, slight delays at Island Bridge. It's currently heavy at Concolbert and 3 or 4 lightweight on the right turn to Kilmainham. Coming down the Nace Road, it's also looking a bit busy from the Red Cow pretty much all the way down to Black Horse. Dundrum Road at Columbanus is a little busy both ways, and Ballantyre Road will slow you down slightly as well. If you're heading down the N11, you'll slow down a bit at Stillorgan Park Road until Mount Marion Avenue. Very heavy on the right turn to Anglesey Road. Anglesey Road's going to keep you for a bit as well. And the Rock Road looks like this, so Frascati, you're going to slow down there. It's heavier Booterstown Avenue. On the canal, a slight delay at Parnell Road. Grove Road and Grand Parade are 2 or 3 lightweight. Canal Road is the worst of it. That's nearly full. Heading up the other way are 2 or 3 lightweight as well at Rathmines. The south side of the city centre, High Street slowing you down just a bit. Patrick Street's very busy. There are some delays on Kevin Street. Stephen's Green South's a bit busy. Stephen's Green East is queuing. Charlotte Way to Hatch Street is also looking pretty congested at the moment. Oh, Western Simon got in touch. Morning, Helen. Spoke too soon yesterday. Back to 2 Gear Tuesday today. N4 backing up from Junction 4. Junction 4 to 2, 10 minutes. Thank you very much. Right, a couple of tunes on the way for you. I've got Coldplay and The Killers. When I come back, I'll be letting you know they've revealed the top meals that people tend to cook over and over and over and over again.

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4: I'm Helen Dubois, you're with Live Drive here on Dublin City FM. Next hour and a half till 10 o'clock as always. Cloudy start, outbreaks of rain and drizzle through the morning. Some scattered showers later as well with sunny spells. Highest temperatures of 18 to 20 degrees. Anthony got back in touch, 33 minutes for a house to the M1M50 roundabout. Thank you, Anthony. All right, we've got delays on the N7, 25 minutes Bald to Cow. The N3 is still busy from Mulhaddit. And the R139, the right turn to Clonshock Road, there's a bit of a queue there. And also slight delays coming from some

0: Michael's the other way. Coming down the M50, heavy from Junction 5 to the Westling Bridge. And it is also slowing you down, coming to a stop at Junction 7. Bit busy on and off there as well. Slight delays again down to Junction 10, Ballymount. It's heavy from there to Junction 12, only easing off completely after Edmundstown. Northbound, all queuing bumper to bumper from Junction 12 up to Junction 7, Lucan. It's heavy coming on there as well. A slight delay off at Junction 5, Finglas, and also just a wee bit slow on the main carriageway. On the north side of the city, we've got slight delays at several places. Guild Street, very busy. And if you're heading down to the Keys from Fairview, there's a little bit of a delay on the right turn at Edges Corner. North Strand Road, slightly slow all the way down to Five Lamps. Summerhill Parade will slow you down, as will Portland Row. Amien Street's a bit busy as well. Beresford Place of the City, all queuing. Gardiner Street's very congested from Summerhill. Coolock Lane, you're in the queue for 5 or 6 minutes. The Swords Road's looking pretty good. Just a little patch of traffic at Whitehall Church. Heavy on the left lane to Collins Avenue. If you're continuing down Dorset Street, bit busy to North Frederick Street. Phipps Road is heavy all the way along. You're looking at about 18 minutes from Hearts to Doors Corner. And the Navan Road, maybe 13, I'd say, in the queue from the petrol station. Church Street is congested, back to North King Street currently. Queen Street is a little slow as well. And if you're coming along the Keys, Arran Quay is full. On the south side, slightly slow at Island Bridge, also a bit busy at Concolbert. Couple of light changes only on that right turn to Kilmainham as well. On the Nace Road, it's pretty busy actually. So from the Red Cow, it kind of continues down to Black Horse, easing off slightly at Long Mile Road. Slight delays both ways, Long Mile Road and Walkinstown Avenue. Drimner Road is busy. Dundrum Road at Colinbanis, you've got slight delays. Also very heavy on Dundrum Road before it, and we've got Ballantyre Road a little slow. Coming down the N11, you will slow down just a bit at Stillorgan Park Road, continuing past Mount Marion Avenue. It's still heavy on the right turn to Anglesey Road, and Anglesey Road is going to hold you up a little bit as well. The Rock Road. I've already done the N11. The Rock Road looks like this. So for Ascati, a bit busy there. It is very heavy at Booterstown Avenue currently. And the Canal, you've got a 2 or 3 lightweight on Grove Road and Grand Parade. Canal Road is nearly full. Heading up the other way, just slight delays at Rathmines as well. On the south side of the city centre, you can expect a slight delay on High Street. Patrick Street looking very busy. Charlotte Way to Hatch Street's congested as well. Kevin Street, you're queuing there. Just a tad slow. Cuff Street and Stephen's Green South. And it is looking very heavy at the moment. Stephen's Green East. Hi, Helen and team. What happened to summer traffic? From Paul, heading for the M50 northbound. I do not know, Paul. I do not know. I know we got a message yesterday from Audrey saying that some schools are still in. I thought everyone had broken up, but obviously maybe there's just a few out and about. But Tuesday mornings, you never know what you're going to get. It's like a box of chocolates. All right, so I mentioned about these meals then. They say that some people, and it is a safety thing, and I think we did speak about this briefly once before, that you get into the groove and the rut of kind of cooking the same things. But the list is very interesting. It's also a cost thing, I think. You know, yeah. If you can buy like a whole bunch of mince and do, mince is very diverse.
1: I was actually thinking about that.
0: Yeah, mince is the thing. It's so what they've said is that these are the top 10 meals that people seem to be cooking on repeat. So number 10 is lasagna. 9 is shepherd's pie. 8 is chili con carne. That's all mince based.
1: Yeah.
0: So you could make one big batch of mince and you could make all three of those. Yummy. Then burgers. Easy peasy. Sausage and mash.
1: I love it.
0: Easy as well. Then stir fry, pizza, curry. In second place is roast dinner.
1: Really?
0: Yeah, which is like a bit of a mission to cook at home,
1: yeah.
0: To be fair. And number one on the list, go on, take a guess. Did you look?
2: I didn't see. Spaghetti
3: bolognese.
0: Yes.
1: More mince.
0: More mince. But I'm all for it. I'm there for mince.
1: Yeah, there's so much you could do. It's not too expensive.
0: It's great.
1: Versatile.
0: Yeah. What's
1: another mince dish? Like tacos and just loads of Mexican
0: like chili,
1: stuff.
0: Bring it on. I mean, I feel like people kind of have their go-to easy meals. So like in your head, you kind of have the ones that you know are quick to make.
1: Yeah.
0: That you'll have that sort of on standby for the nights where you just can't be bothered.
1: Yes.
0: But then your heart has to go out to the mothers who are juggling fussy children.
1: I know.
0: In a house where there might be 2 or 3 kids and each of the children don't eat that, they do eat that, they don't eat that, and they're just making different meals. But you've got to put your foots down, mums and dads, and you've got to say, you've got two choices. What's for dinner? You've got two choices. Take it or leave it.

That'll get you going on a Tuesday morning. Hunter X and Golden, back to back with Calvin Harris and Neo. It is 8:42. We've got no incidents currently. There are some delays on the N7, 25 minutes Baltical. The N3 is looking busy from Mulhaddit. The R139, just a bit slow on the right turn to Clonshock Road, and slight delays coming the other way from St. Michael's. And then on the M50 southbound, it's heavy from Junction 5 Finglas to the Westling Bridge. Still very slow at Junction 7 Lucan. Busy but moving after that to Junction 10, where you come to a standstill. That's heavy to Junction 12. Easing off at Edmundstown. There are still slight delays going off and on at Junction 7 as well. Northbound looks like this. So very heavy at Junction 12 up to Junction 7 Lucan. It's also very slow on at Junction 7. Slight delays ahead at Junction 5 Finglas and a bit busy off there too. On the north side of the city, we have got slight delays at several places. Heavy on Guild Street. Also slow down North Strand Road, Amiens Street as well. Very heavy Beresford Place to the city. Portland Row, you're queuing, and Gardiner Street's congested from Sean McDermott. Coolock Lane, you're in the queue there for 5 or 6 minutes. The Swords Road is slowing you down just a little bit at Whitehall Church. There are slight delays ahead down Dorset Street to North Frederick Street. Phibsa Road, all bumper to bumper, I'm afraid. Probably 18 minutes from Harts to Doyle's Corner. Finglas Road looking very congested as you pass the village as well. On the Navan Road, 13 minutes or so from the petrol station. And then down to the Keys, you can expect delays on Church Street. Heavy from North King Street and Queen Street will keep you for a bit. On the Keys, Arran Quay is the problem. It's full. The others are fine. And then on the south side, the Nace Road looking very slow all the way down. Pretty much Bluebell, Black Horse jammed. Longmull Road a bit busy both ways. And Drimnagh Road's going to slow you down as well. We've still got slight delays Dundrum Road at Columbanus. It's also very heavy on Dundrum Road. And then we've got Ballantyre Road slowing you down slightly. The N11 just a wee bit slow from Stillorgan Park Road past Mount Marion Avenue. Still heavy on the right turn to Anglesey Road. And the Rock Road is also just a tad slow. Afrescati does get heavy at Buddhistown Avenue as well. On the canal then, it's a 2 or 3 lightweight on Grove Road and Grand Parade. Canal Road is still very slow. That's nearly full. Heading up the other way, it's also a bit busy on Canal Road at Rathmines. 2 or 3 lightweight. And the south side of the city centre, still slow on Patrick Street, Charlotte Way to Hatch Street, you're queuing as well. Kevin Street's congested. Just a wee bit slow on Cuff Street and Stevens Green South. Stevens Green East is bumper to bumper. There are slight delays as well now. Beach Road, Sean Moore Road, that continues on the toll across Tom Clark Bridge northbound. Keep in touch. Let me know how you're looking out there on this Tuesday. 087 179 1032.

Jamie Cagnall and the lads, Simply Red and Fairground. 8:52 Tuesday morning. And I got this in. There's an incident, it seems, on the N7 eastbound, just past the Circle K at Kill. Thank you for letting us know about that. Much appreciated. We don't have cameras back there, so it's always good to hear from you. Right, so that's going to affect the travel time for sure. It was 25 minutes ball to cow, but that's going to be a bit busier, I'd say. Then we've got the M4, busy from Junction 4, Western Simon said. On the N3, there are delays from Mulhuddit. The OR139 still a bit busy on that right turn to Clonshop Road. Slight delays coming from St Michael's. The M50 southbound still very slow from Junction 5 Finglas to the Westlink Bridge. Heavy at Junction 7 and all stop start from there to Edmundstown. Still slight delays going off and coming on at Junction 7 Lucan as well. Northbound, it is crawling, I'm afraid. From Junction 12 Firhouse up to Junction 7 Lucan. Heavy on there as well. Slight delays ahead at Junction 5 and a little bit busy going off there. On the north side of the city, the worst of it, Guild Street looking very congested. Also, Portland Road, Beresford Place to the city, you're queuing. Gardiner Street's back to Sean McDermott. Coolock Lane's heavy. The Swords Road picked up again 10 minutes from Whitehall Church to clear Griffith Avenue. It's very slow on Drumcondra Road and those delays continue. Stop start down Dorset Street to North Frederick Street. Fibs of Road, there are delays approaching Doyle's Corner, about 8 or 9 minutes now. Finglas Road still very heavy as you pass the village. On Ratoath Road, that's all stop-start as well from Tolka Valley over Riley's Bridge. On the Navan Road, you're in the queue for about 10 minutes from the railway bridge. Down to the Keys, it's a little busy. Constitution Hill down to North King Street on Church Street. Heavy from there. And also Queen Street will hold you up slightly. On the Keys, Arran Keys looking busy and full at the moment. And off the south side, we've got a little bit of a delay at Island Bridge, slightly slow at Concolbert. The Nace Road as well, it's all stop-start, heavy at Bluebell and Black Horse. Drimnagh Road is queuing. And then we've also got Ballantyre Road looking very congested at the moment. Dundrum Road's going to slow you down as well. Leopardstown Road is busy approaching the Lewis Bridge. Stillorgan Road not too bad. A patch of traffic at Stillorgan Park Road past Mount Marion Avenue. Still heavy to turn right to Anglesey Road. And the Rock Roads is going to slow you down a bit at Frascati. It does get heavy again at Buddhistown Avenue. On the canal, a 2 or 3 lightweight on Grove Road and Grand Parade. Canal Road's nearly full. Coming up the other way, 2 or 3 lightweight as well at Rathmines. And then on the south side of the city centre, the worst of it, Patrick Street, very busy. Charlotte Way to Hatch Street, you're queuing as well. Kevin Street's congested. There's a little bit of a delay on Cuff Street and Stevens Green South. Stevens Green East is very slow indeed. Beach Road, Shawmere Road, that continues. Slight delays across the Toll and Tom Clark Bridge, northbound. So just the one incident. It's on the M7 eastbound, past the Circle K at Kill. And that is it for now. More music now to take us to the top of the hour. 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
2: Hey, I'm Erica here with your latest showbiz news on Dublin City FM. It's been announced that Scottish singer Lewis Capaldi has been added to this year's lineup of Electric Picnic taking place in County Laois. The singer, who recently performed alongside CMAT at Marley Park, will be headlining the opening night of the weekend on Friday the 28th of August in Stradbally. This follows much speculation taking place at the concert after Electric Picnic was spotted appearing on his merchandise and t-shirts on sale at Marley Park. The singer joins a lineup of talented artists including the bands The Gorillas and Fontaine CC, singer Zara Larsson in Somber, and Irish singer CMAT, whom he recently shared his stage with. Belfast-born Lewis McCartney has been cast in the upcoming BBC drama titled Hamburg Days, about the legendary band The Beatles. The actor, known for playing the character Henry Creel in the West End and Broadway productions of Stranger Things, will be starring in the six-part series, focusing on the band's time in Hamburg in the 60s, right before their huge rise to fame. And lastly, in celebrity news, actress, producer, and entrepreneur Reese Witherspoon has made her first public appearance with boyfriend Oliver Harmon at the Elle premiere. First sparking rumors of a romance in 2024, the pair were pictured at the New York City premiere of the new series Elle, a spin-off series about the iconic character of Elle Woods. With photos of Reese in a pink lace dress in the classic Elle Woods style, Harmon also stood to the theme, photographed wearing a pink tie. The spin-off series Elle is set to be released next week on July 1st on Prime Video. That's the latest showbiz update from me, Erica Elliott, on 103.2 Dublin City FM.
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9: 9:04 Tuesday morning into the last hour of the show here on Live Drive Breakfast Edition. A bit of a cloudy start today. Outbreaks of rain and drizzle through the morning. Scattered showers developing later in the day with sunny spells. Highest temperatures of 18 to 20 degrees. We've got one incident currently. It's on the N7 eastbound, just past the Circle K at Kill, affecting lane 3. I also got a message in from Phil, N81 inbound, 8 minutes from the R136 to cross the M50. Thank you, Phil. Excuse me. We've also got delays on the N4 from Junction 4. The N3 is busy from Mulhaddit. On the R139, just a tad slow on that right turn to Clonchook Road. Slight delays coming from St Michael's as well. And then on the M50 southbound, it's still heavy from Junction 5 to the Westlink Bridge. Slight delays from Junction 7 Lucan to Junction 9 Red Cow. And again from Junction 11 to Edmundstown. It's heavy now off at Junction 13. Northbound, it is crawling, I'm afraid, from Junction 12 up to Junction 7 Lucan. We've got slight delays off at Junction 11. On at Junction 9, it's looking very heavy. Also slow on at Junction 7. There are slight delays coming on at Junction 6. It's also a bit busy off at Junction 5. And slight delays there on the main carriageway too. On the north side of the city, a little busy on Savile Place. Guild Street is queuing. And then the right turn at Edges Corner will slow you down slightly. North Strand Road a bit slow down to the Five Lamps. Amien Street's going to hold you up just a little bit. Beresford Place of the city is jammed. Portland Road, very congested. Gardiner Street's currently back to Sean McDermott. Coolock Lane has eased off a bit, just slight delays there. On the Swords Road, you could expect about 10 minutes from Whitehall Church to clear Griffith Avenue. Drumcondra Road slow and also looking very heavy on Dorset Street at Binsbridge, only easing off at North Frederick Street. Phibsa Road slowing you down there, approaching Doyle's Corner. Finglas Road is busy and that's just at the village, mind you. On Ratoath Road, all stop start from Tolka Valley over Riley's Bridge. On the Navan Road, that's 10 minutes about from the railway bridge. Church Street is a stop start from Constitution Hill to the Quays. Queen Street will hold you up slightly as well. If you're coming along the Quays, Arran Quay is busy and full. On the south side, slight delays at Island Bridge, a little busy at Concolbert. Couple of light changes on the right turn to Kilmainham. The Nace Road as well, it's looking pretty heavy from Redcount to Longmire Road. It does get heavy again, Bluebell Blast past Black Horse Blast. Drimna Road is looking very congested too. And we've got delays on Ballantyre Road, Dundrum Road, very congested at the moment. Leopardstown Road, you're slow there, approaching the Lewis Bridge. Heading down the N11, not too bad actually. Slight delays, still Organ Park Road past Mount Marion Avenue. It is very heavy at the bus garage. And we see slight delays at Anglesey Road still. Then if you're heading down the Rock Road, it's slowing you down at Frascati, very heavy at Buddhistown Avenue still. On the canal then, it's a little busy on Parnell Road, Grove Road 2 or 3 lightweight, same story at Grand Parade. Canal Road's nearly full still, and heading up the other way, slight delays at Rathmines. Charlotte Way to Hatch Street, very busy at the moment. You've got delays on Patrick Street. Kevin Street is slow. Cuff Street and Stevens Green South are going to slow you down slightly. Stevens Green East, very congested. Lastly, Beach Road is a bit busy. We've got delays at Shawmore Road that continues across the toll onto Tom Clark Bridge northbound. Busy but moving. So just the one incident currently, that is on the M7 eastbound past Circle K at Kill, affecting lane 3. So, all right. I don't know if you've seen, there've been a few promos out and about in the last couple of days for a brand new show that is coming to Netflix. It's Will Ferrell playing the Lonnie the Hawk Hawkins. It's a fictional golfing legend. He's come back. He's trying to get the Grand Slam. So this is coming out in the summer on Netflix. It looks incredible. Like Will Ferrell.
10: Yes.
9: You can't go wrong. But very, very quirky character. You can just imagine him in his golf getup.
10: Yes.
9: Kind of reminds me of...
11: Happy Gilmore.
9: Yes, exactly. That kind of vibe. But I think it's got a bit of a spin on it. But interesting, this is just the most bizarre thing. I don't know if you've heard of Skims.
10: The
9: Kardashians.
10: Yes,
9: the Kardashians have like a shape, well, like underwear and like shapewear.
10: Yeah,
9: okay. that people can wear, and I think they do men's underwear as well. Anyway, massive brand all over the world. So Skims have just unveiled their latest menswear campaign with an ambassador, and the ambassador is Lonnie the Hawk Hawkins.
10: Oh wow!
9: It's Will Ferrell. It's genius.
10: Okay, a little
9: like
10: tie-in.
9: Little cross pollination to. This iconic brand. So apparently Ferrell is modeling Skims Essentials in character. So it's not Will Ferrell, it's Lonnie the Hawk Hawkins.
10: That's very funny.
9: It's so
10: funny. I love
9: funny.
10: Seeing the photos from that shoot.
9: I know, I'm going to have a look now. So check that out. But it's just so clever. Whoever came up with that idea.
10: Brilliant.
9: And got Will Ferrell to agree.
10: Probably
9: or persuade the Kardashians. Yeah, probably just gave him a call and was like, hey, it's Kim. How do you fancy this?
10: Yeah.
9: So it blends fashion, comedy and sport. And it's going to be a major cultural moment, I think. And I cannot wait for the series to drop on Netflix.
10: Yeah, I remember hearing about it.
9: Amazing.
10: He'll do such a good job. Like anything he does.
9: You can check out the trailer, I think.
11: Even drums.
10: Yeah.
9: But definitely go and have a little look at that. That is set to be something else, Will Ferrell.

I think I watched that movie about 1,000 times. Must watch it again, actually. Just coming up to 9:20 in the morning on a Tuesday. Dealing with one incident, it's on the M7 eastbound past the Circle K at Kill, affecting lane 3. Not sure what the delays look like, so give me a shout if you're coming along there. Further ahead, there's a delay at Newlands Cross. The N4 is very busy from Junction 4, and the N3 sees delays from Mulhaddit. On the R139, slightly slow coming from St Michael's. And the M50 southbound still very heavy from Junction 5 Finglas to the Westlink Bridge. Slight delays Junction 7 Lucan to Junction 9. And one more patch of traffic at Junction 11 Tala until Edmundstown. There are slight delays coming on and off at Junction 7. It's heavy off at Junction 13. Northbound, it's crawling, I'm afraid, from Junction 12 Fairhouse up to Junction 7. It might be a little bit easier around Junction 10 and 9. Our cameras are not working there, so let me know. We do see delays coming on there at Junction 9, also heavy on at Junction 7 Lucan. Further ahead, it's a bit busy coming on at Junction 6 off at Junction 5, and slight delays on the main carriageway there as well. On the north side of the city, still a bit busy at several places. Guild Street's congested, and also just a wee bit slow on the right turn at Edges Corner. North Strand Road a little slow to the Five Lamps. And then Portland Road very slow. Beresford Place of the city is jammed. Gardiner Street currently back to Sean McDermott. Elsewhere, Coolock Lane, just a couple of minutes, not really too bad. Swords Road, you're about 10 minutes from Whitehall Church to clear Griffith Avenue. It's heavy on Drumcondra Road and also pretty busy on Dorset Street at Binsbridge, easing off down to North Frederick Street. Phibsa Road, slow approaching Doyle's Corner. Finglas Road will slow you down as well at the village. Rattoth Road, bit of a stop-start story, the worst of it at Ballybuggan. And the Navan Road, you're in the queue, maybe 10 minutes. Church Street. Busiest from North King Street to the Quays. There are also slight delays on Queen Street. Arran Quay is going to hold you up. That is full. Everything else is fine on the Quays. On the south side, there are slight delays at Island Bridge. A little busy at Concolbit and a couple of light changes to turn right to Kilmainham. On the Nace Road, a bit of a mixed bag there. All stop start down to Bluebell, very heavy there, and Blackhorse as well. And Drimnagh Road is going to hold you up. Elsewhere, there is a bit of a queue on Ballantyre Road. Delays remain on Dundrum Road as well. On Leopardstown Road, you can expect some congestion approaching the Lewis Bridge. And if you're heading down Stillorgan Road, slight delays at Newtown Park Avenue. It's heavy at the bus garage and also just a wee bit slow on Anglesey Road. All right, if you are heading down the Rock Road, you will slow down a bit at Frascati, heavy at Buddhistown Avenue. Outbound, we see some delays, a little slow at the Marion Gates and again at Temple Hill. And then what else have we got? The canal, so it's still a bit busy on Grove Road. 203 Lightweight, Canal Road's nearly full. You've got Grand Parade at 203 Lightweight as well. Heading up the other way, it's also a bit busy on Canal Road. And actually, approaching the canal, it's picked up now. Harold's Cross and Rathmines approaches, that's queuing. Also, on the other side, coming off the canal, Clanbrassil Street and South Richmond Street are busy. Further along Clanbrassil Street, you'll slow down approaching Patrick Street, which is also very slow. Kevin Street's congested, as is Charlotte Way to Hatch. Cuff Street, Stevens Green South looking busy, and Stevens Green East is jammed. Beach Road will slow you down. Shawmer Road a bit busy across the toll onto Tom Clark Bridge northbound.

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3: And a very good morning, Dublin. Michael Caine here, temporarily taking the reins of Stephen Daly once again from 10 a.m. This morning's show, we're joined by Sarah Louise of Impulse Recruitment to talk about the STAR method, a simple technique that helps candidates get stronger and more structured answers in job interviews. 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Also shares a little bit about a new project coming up, The Only Camera in the Room. All that and, of course, more of the music you love on this morning's Good Morning Dublin. See you at 10.
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3: 9:32 on a Tuesday morning. It is cloudy to start. Outbreaks of rain and drizzle through the morning. Scattered showers and some sunny spells. There's one right now where we are. Highest temperatures of 18 to 20 degrees as well. All right, this just came in. We've got a collision on Drumcondra Road heading outbound just at the Bishop's Palace. Cars are having to move into the bus lane to get around it, so do be aware of that. Also, if you're coming the other way, just be aware of it. Just be careful. Then we've got the N7 busy at Newlands Cross. The M4 is slow at from Junction 4, and the N3 is still busy as well from Mulhaddit. On the R139, you can expect delays going westbound from St Michael's, and the M50 southbound still slow from Junction 5 Finglas to the Westlink Bridge. Slight delays Junction 7 to Junction 9, and again from Junction 11 Talla to Edmundstown. There's still a bit of traffic going off and on at Junction 7, and there is queuing traffic off at Junction 13. Northbound, very heavy still from Junction 12 up to Junction 7 Lucan, and slight delays around Junction 5 Finglas. On ramps and off ramps look like this. Slight delays off at Junction 11, heavy on at Junction 9 and Junction 7, and a bit busy on at Junction 6. There's also a bit of a queue off at Junction 5 Finglas. On the north side of the city, there are slight delays at several places. Guild Street, very congested at the moment. And then we've got delays through Fairview. The right turn at Edges Corner is busy. North Strand Road, just a tad slow at the moment to the Five Lamps. And also slight delays on Amiens Street. Beresford Place of the city, looking very congested indeed. Portland Row as well. Gardiner Street, currently back to Sean McDermott. On the Swords Road, just a patch of traffic at Whitehall Church. And then that collision, it is outbound on Drumcondra Road, just at the Bishop's Palace. Delays on Dorset Set Street at Binsbridge, slightly slow to North Frederick Street as well. Phibsa Road, you will slow down approaching Doyle's Corner. Finglas Road is still congested, passing the village. And on Ratoath Road, the worst of it at Ballybuggin, bit busy before and after as well. On the Navan Road, that's 10 minutes, I'd say, from the railway bridge. And then if you're heading to the Keys, it's a bit of a stop-start affair down to Church Street. Queen Street's a bit busy as well. Coming along the Keys, Aran Key will slow you down, that's full. And on the south side, we've got delays at Concolbert, bit busy on the right turn to Kilmainham as well. On the Nace Road, still busy and slow from the Redcount to Long Mile Road. That continues and then does get heavy at Bluebell and Blackhorse. Drimnagh Road is bumper to bumper. Delays remain on Ballantyre Road and Dundrum Road. Leopardstown Road, very slow approaching the Lewis Bridge. And if you're coming down Stillorgan Road, the worst of it at the bus garage. Now the Rock Road is also looking pretty heavy at Booterstown Avenue outbound. Slight delays Merrion Gates and Temple Hill. And if you are heading to the canal, it's all queuing at the moment on Harold's Cross and Rathmines approaches. On the canal, the worst of it, Grove Road. Now that's nearly half full. And Canal Road and Grand Parade are 2 or 3 light wait. Heading up the other way, 2 or 3 light changes as well at Rathmines. Coming off the canal, we've got delays on Clanbrassil Street, South Richmond Street. Adelaide's also looking busy. Charlotte Way to Hatch Street, you're queuing. Also looking very congested down Clanbrassil Street onto Patrick Street. It's also slow on Kevin Street. Slight delays Cuff Street to Stephen's Green South, and Stephen's Green East is going to hold you up as well. Lastly, there are slight delays down Beach Road onto Sean Muir Road. That was so weird. And then also a bit busy on the toll and Tom Clark Bridge northbound. I sounded like a cat. I couldn't say Muir. That's nuts. I'm losing my marbles, guys.
4: You're losing your marbles.
3: Absolute madness, I tell you. Did you know why Blue Tech is blue? Do you know why it's blue?
4: Ooh, I don't. I don't, actually.
3: Well,
4: don't.
3: Let me tell you. So what happened was there was a guy who invented it. Back in the 1960s, I believe, he was trying to make a moldable sealant. And he created this, and they weren't impressed. They were like, this isn't really a sealant. It's not really working as a sealant. And then they said, well, it's not a sealant, but people were taking bits of it and sticking notes on walls. It was before post-it notes, and just kind of sticking things on walls. And it caught the eye of a Bostic executive who was like, well, this is really clever. Instead of drawing pins, you can use this stuff. You can stick things to the wall. Yeah. It's genius. Brilliant. But then they were worried. They were like, oh, we're worried about kids eating it because it looks like chewing gum.
4: Chewing gum, yeah.
3: So what can we do? So they made it blue.
4: blue.
3: You know, you do get blue bubblegum and chewing gum these days. Hubba Bubba, sour blue raspberry.
4: Yeah, yeah. It kind of makes it look more appealing, the blue.
3: Yes, it does, doesn't it? But now you can get different colours. Did you know that?
5: Blu-tack.
3: You have Blu-tack. You can get like a pink one. You can get a blue one.
5: I know deals in the Euro shop have different colours, like white tack or something.
3: You can get, I think, black tack. Black as well. Tack. Well, like if you're sticking stuff up and you don't want it to be visible.
5: Yeah.
4: That's very smart.
3: Genius.

All right, we've got another incident come in. Collision on the entry to Senate Place from Dorset Street. The road is closed on Garda Síochána and Dublin Fire Brigade on the scene. We also have the collision on Drumcondra Road heading outbound at Bishop's Palace. Cars are moving into the bus lane to get around it. Emergency services are on the scene there. So it's all become a little bit of a mess around that area. I definitely avoided Dorset Street, Drumcondra. I definitely avoid the whole area at the moment. So delays both ways. Drumcondra Road, Dorset Street, absolutely jammed both ways. Don't go down Dorset Street now if you're hearing me. Definitely not. Right, apart from that, delay still on the N7 at Newlands Cross, heavy on the M4 at Junction 2, and the N3 is busy from Mulhaddit. There's a bit of a queue on the M50 southbound from Junction 5 to the Westlink Bridge. Slight delays Junction 7 to Junction 9, and again from Junction 11 Tallaght to Edmundstown. It's pretty heavy going off at Junction 13 as well. Northbound, still queuing from Junction 12 to Junction 7. Heavy on at Junction 9 and Junction 7. The north side of the city, we've got delays on Guild Street. Heavy through Fairview, the right turn at Edges Corner as well. North Strand Road, bumper to bumper, all the way to the Five Lamps. Also a bit busy all the way down Amiens Street. Beresford Place, the city, very congested. As is Portland Row. Gardiner Street is still back to Sean McDermott. The Swords Road, not too bad at the moment. So a little bit of a delay on at Whitehall Church to clear Griffith Avenue. But as mentioned, you don't really want to go down Drumcondra Road and nowhere near Dorset Street either due to the incidents. Phibsa Road is busy approaching Doyle's Corner, but not too bad at the moment. Finglas Road as well, slowing you down at the village. Ratoath Road, the worst of it at Ballybuggan, and the Navan Road, you're in the queue for 10 minutes from the railway bridge. Church Street is stop-start down to the Quays all the way. Queen Street's a bit slow as well, and we also have delays on the Quays on Arran Quay. On the south side, it's also looking busy still. On the Nace Road approaching Long Mile Road, heavy at Bluebell and Black Horse, Drimnagh Road, you're queuing as well. Ballantyre Road is also looking pretty congested, so is Dundrum Road, and there's also some queuing traffic on Leopardstown Road approaching the Lewis Bridge. Stillorgan Road, the worst of it at the bus garage, and if you're coming down the Rock Road, it's very heavy at Booterstown Avenue at the moment. To the canal, it's also slow. Harold's Cross and Rathmines approaches, you're slowing down there, and on the canal, Grove Road is more than half full. Canal Road and Grand Parade, you're in for two or three light changes. Coming up the other way, same story again at Rathmines. Off the canal, we still see congestion on Clanbrassil Street, South Richmond Street, looking pretty busy on Adelaide as well, and Clanbrassil Street is slow approaching Patrick Street, which is congested. Kevin Street, you're queuing. There's delays on Cuff Street and Stevens Green South. Not too bad, though. It does get heavy at Stevens Green East. And also Charlotte Way to Hatch Street is going to slow you down. So just to mention the two incidents again, Drumcondra Road heading outbound at the Bishop's Palace. Emergency services are there. You have to go into the bus lane to get around it. And this is the avoid situation. Definitely collision on the entry to Senate Place from Dorset Street. The road's closed and emergency services are on the scene. Couple more tunes for you now. I'll give you one last little update before we head off. If you want to get in touch, let me know what's happening for you now. 087 179 1032.

0: Right, I'm going to give you a short update before we head off and just remind you of what's happening. We've got a collision on Drumcondra Road. It is heading outbound just at the Bishop's Palace. There is a stop-go system in place now in both directions and emergency services are on the scene there. Now, it's all happening in the same area, really, because there's another collision on the entry to Signet Place from Dorset Street. The road is closed there and Garda Síochána and Dublin Fire Brigade are on the scene. It's causing massive delays, as you can imagine. So, in theory, I wouldn't really go anywhere near either of them unless you need to be in the area, because Drumcondra Road is busy both ways. Dorset Street is incredibly busy both ways as well, including North Circular Road. That continues all the way down Dorset Street, inbound and outbound pretty much. So I definitely not head to that area at all. So unfortunately, that is what we leave you with this morning. Stay tuned right now, because as always, we've got Good Morning Dublin up next from 10 o'clock until noon. Michael O'Kane is in the hot seat today. Loads of great stuff coming your way there. Mark Antony and the crew will be in later on to take you home. And that's it from us, though. Massive thanks to the lads in studio. Stephen Crawley produced the show.
1: Thank you.
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0: And we're going to be back in the morning. Have an incredible Tuesday. And we look forward to seeing you then. Take care. Bye-bye now.

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3: In your top stories on Tuesday, the 30th of June, a Ukrainian oligarch and two others were injured in Monaco last night after a parcel bomb blasted in what authorities called an unprecedented act that has rocked the country's safety. A source close to the investigation has said one of the wounded was Ukrainian oligarch Yadim Yurmlaev, a multimillionaire who lives in Monaco, having been subject to sanctions from Kiev since December 2013. Monaco's Prince Albert II called it a shock to the entire Monegasque community, describing the incident as a heinous crime. A new draft for planning guidelines for rural and Gaeltacht housing will be published, with Minister for Housing James Brown and Minister of State John Cummins due to bring proposals to Cabinet this morning. As it stands, the applicant must live within 3 kilometres of the site, with there being some flexibility, and they must have lived there for 10 years. Although this requirement will only be 5 years for people who speak Irish, granted planning will happen on the condition that the house is being used long-term as a permanent home for at least 10 years and cannot be used for short-term rentals during this time. Bruce Springsteen, Barry Manilow and Stevie Wonder were some of the musicians who honoured record executive and producer Clive Davis at his funeral taking place in New York. Davis's death was announced last week at the age of 94, having been well known for having a knack for finding future stars. According to reports from the Associated Press, the funeral began with a mournful saxophone solo by American musician Kenny G, with one adding, "Clive would have loved this." There'll be a cloudy start to the day with outbreaks of rain and drizzle in the morning. Some showers will develop later in the day with sunny spells and highest temperatures of 18 to 20 degrees. 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
4: It is indeed. It is Tuesday morning, the 30th of June. Michael O'Kane here, temporarily taking the reins off of Stephen Daly for this morning's Good Morning Dublin. Thank you, as always, to Helen DeBoer and the Live Drive team for helping us navigate the streets of Dublin City Centre this morning. Sounded like another busy one there, so hope all of you are either comfied up with a coffee, you're at work or you're at home, whatever you're doing. We've got a jam-packed show for you this morning. This morning we'll be joined by Sarah Louise of Impulse Recruitment to talk about the STAR method, a method to help any candidates in job interviews get the most out of their interview questions. And we are joined by award-winning photographer Brendan Duffy, the man behind the Only Camera in the Room project and the man behind some of your biggest photos, including Aslan, Sinead O'Connor, and a little bit of Oasis in there too. Plenty of stuff to chew into this morning's show. Let's just get on with the music, shall we? Kicking off with something Irish, it's Dermot Kennedy on Good Morning Dublin.

Hey, it's Emily. It's the end of June and I'm back with your out-out guide to tell you all about Dublin's event scene. From big concerts to musical film renditions, Dublin has got it all for you this week. Lily Allen will perform two headline shows at Dublin's Three Arena on Thursday the 30th of June and Wednesday the 1st of July. The announcement follows the huge success of her acclaimed album West End Girl. These performances will form part of the biggest headline tour of her career to date. GMT Jazz Club, A Night of Joni Mitchell, comes to the Glass Mass Theatre. The evening features songs and stories of Joni Mitchell, an intimate tribute performance by Shadows and Light, a four-piece ensemble that has been interpreting Mitchell's music for more than 12 years. Taking place on Thursday the 2nd of July, it blends thoughtful arrangements with improvisation, exploring the richness and evolution of Joni Mitchell's music across multiple genres and decades. Back to the Future in Concert comes to the National Concert Hall. This family-friendly event combines a beloved science fiction classic with a live orchestral performance by the National Symphony Orchestra Ireland, conducted by Ben Palmer. Audiences will watch the film projected in high definition while experiencing Alan Silvestri's iconic score performed live on Friday, the 3rd of July. I'm Emily, and that has been your Out Out Guide on 103.2 Dublin City FM.

0: Welcome back. You're listening to Good Morning Dublin with me, Michael O'Kane, filling in for Stephen Daly here on this Tuesday morning. Now, we're going to go to a quick break before we go and introduce Brendan Duffy, who's going to be talking to Mairead Hughes all about his Only Camera in the Room project, a bit of a behind-the-scenes view at the music scene in the 90s and early 2000s. Very looking forward to that chat. But before we do, in the spirit of Stephen Daly, we're going to do a bit of a head wrecker. Okay, we're going to do a bit of a head wrecker, get our brain juices flowing this Tuesday morning. And this morning's head wrecker is going to be in the kind of photography theme. Okay, I kind of learned my lesson from yesterday as well. I'm not going to tell you what the study is, but I will tell you it's from 2004. According to this 2004 study of Irish adults, what do we photograph more than anything else? Okay, so that's the head wrecker this morning. Text in 087-179-1032. What you think as Irish adults, what do we photograph more than anything else? I'll reveal all at the end of the show. First, we'll go to a break and we'll be hearing from Brendan Duffy and Mairead Hughes.
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0: Gavin James there with a collaboration with Alan Walker. I'm quite fond of that tune. It is an absolute banger. From one Irish legend to another, I'm going to hand you over to Mairead Hughes, who's joined on the line with Brendan Duffy, acclaimed photographer who's been involved in the Irish music scene since the 90s. He's done pieces with Aslan, Sinead O'Connor, and as well, he's done a few pieces with Liverpool FC as well, for any of you Liverpool fans out there. He's got a new project coming up called The Only Camera in the Room, which is a bit of a behind the scenes of the music scene during the 90s and early 2000s. Go to Instagram, The Only Camera in the Room, to check that out. So I'm going to hand you over to Mairead Hughes and Brendan Duffy.
1: Well, a very warm welcome to Brendan Duffy. Brendan, it is so great to have you here in studio with us.
2: Mairead, it's great to be here. Thanks for asking me to come in.
1: I love this project. I mean, I know it's kind of in its infancy, but obviously it goes back to the 90s, the noughties. And folks, you have to check it out. There's some amazing imagery. I mean, obviously the one we have up in our socials today, which I hope you'll all take a look at. And then take a deep dive into Only Camera in the Room.
2: That's it, indeed. It's called Only Camera in the Room, and it's currently on Instagram at the moment. I'm a photographer of over 30 years, and I started out in the music scene and then went back to this project. This particular project's from 1997 to 2002, and that particular timeline is to do with that I shot everything on film at the time.
1: Well, so, that's another thing, yeah, because, I mean, obviously we all have cameras now, so, and like on our phones.
2: Yeah.
1: They wouldn't have been available to us at that time. So anybody that was photographing then had permission, let's say.
2: When you were in a club, you were, you know, obviously only camera in the room, of course. I was more or less the only camera in the room. Sometimes there might be a video camera or a small camera, but there were no mobile phones taking pictures at that time. I mean, obviously mobile phones were in existence, but not smartphones. I mean, the general rule was, you know, you're in a public space and all of that kind of thing. The project, I mean, I've been, you know, thinking and talking about it for a few years, and then I started into the scanning of the old negative film 2 years ago, and we're up at 15,000 images. So it is a massive project so far. So, and a shout out to my friend and colleague Harry Phibbs, who's been helping me with that. There continues to be found images, slides for the old transparency film, which of course are only one-offs, but thankfully all the negatives I'd kept and I'd labeled very well. And it's now an Instagram project at the moment. The obvious place for it to go is to become a book.
1: Of course.
2: And then we're doing some events around it as well.
1: Yeah.
2: Talking about certain parties or certain events or certain nights out.
1: Right.
2: It took me the length and breadth of Ireland. It was a great time.
1: Yeah, I'm sure. Many happy memories, and I'd say some unforgettable nights and some that you can't recall at all.
2: Yeah, that's what the photography is for.
1: There you go. Yeah. So the labeling is very important then, like it'll bring you right back to that time.
2: Yeah. And I mean, I was in my 20s, but at least I was organized enough to write every DJ and every venue and each date. And for the slide film, it's harder to track down, but on the negatives are still kept in sleeves. And you would write, you know, I would like put a sticker on each of them, because you obviously have to go back and scan everything to see, because the negative, when you pick it up and hold it up against a light or your window, you can't actually tell what you have. So you've got to scan everything in a low res. So the process of getting it from 15 odd thousand images to 200 or so images for a book.
1: Yeah, it's a big ask.
2: It's a bit of a task, and I've not done before.
1: How did you get started then in photography in the music industry?
2: I mean, I studied photography in Kevin Street, and then there was a year between where I was had failed one exam. And normally in most colleges, you would go back and do it that autumn. But unfortunately, the way Kevin Street had it structured, you had to wait the entire year to go back.

0: hanging around and working in bars and pubs and so forth. But I used to go down to the Waterstones and look through all the books and the kind of photography I wanted to get into was fashion, music, that kind of thing. And gradually, I mean, I started doing little bits and pieces for Hot Press and various gigs and things, but there was the 3-song rule, which anybody who's a photographer or you ever see a photographer at a gig will understand that you're in for the first 3 songs and you're out. And, you know, you're sort of just getting the same as any other photographer, more or less, really, you know. But then an opportunity came along to shoot a club in the Red Box in Dublin. You'll remember it, long gone, in 1997. So the Red Box was only open about 6 months, I think, at that stage. And it was a club called Miss Money Pennies from Birmingham. And a magazine called M8 had commissioned a writer called Aoife Mulholland. And she asked me to take the pictures and they ended up in the magazine. And I found that that was a fantastic way to work in the sense that it was a couple of hours. Like, you weren't under any restriction. You were the only photographer there. You could make the pictures rather than take the pictures.
1: Okay.
0: And so there was that idea of, you know, being able to kind of go around the room and enjoy and not be in a kind of a hurry. And it was a good way to work, but you had to make it count. I mean, I was talking to somebody about this, about the roles of film, right? So your roll of film had 36 frames. So you generally went out about 2-3 rolls of film. So you either had 72 frames or 108 frames. And now when we go on a job, you know, we have a digital camera and we can take hundreds, thousands of images. So it was really...
1: But then obviously the processing of them and everything, that was also, you know, part of the price. And I'm sure it would have added to the expense of the night.
0: Absolutely. Know? It was just something you had to factor into the job. You would pay, you know, you would say to the magazine, right, we can only afford, you know, 2 rolls, for number 3 rolls, you'd get your, I mean, to think how quaint it is now compared to doing everything as a photographer, anybody, you know, you're a one-stop shop. You take your digital camera, you plug it into your laptop and away you go. You send everything out by the internet. You had to walk up to the processor.
1: Yeah.
0: You had to drop it in. You got your receipt. And you'd come back, you know, the quickest turnaround was usually probably a day. You'd get your prints back, you'd put them in an envelope and you'd post them off to the magazine. So it was,
1: and it's only 30 years ago. I know.
0: 29 years ago,
1: So what's the luckiest photograph you've ever taken then in a situation like that?
0: I mean, there's one shot that's just really resonated with people on Instagram recently. And I mean, going back through the archives, you're sort of continually finding things. But there's a shot, which I suppose you'd say is lucky. It was taken in a nightclub called Lush in Portrush. And I think Tall Paul, the DJ, was playing. But there's it's a shot on Instagram. It's a shot of a guy and a girl. And sort of he's sitting down. She's sort of lying across his lap. But he looks at me like he's going to, sort of, I'm interrupting a private moment, and he's not too happy about it anyway. But it's just the reaction on his face that I've interrupted this moment. But the shot itself has just gone, you know, sort of like 3,000 likes, and it's been shared all over the place. And the guy has been found, and the lady's been found, and she actually tagged her daughter and was like, look, here's your mum in the 90s kind of thing, you know. But the significance of it as well is that it was actually taken on the night of the Omagh bombing, and I was in the north of Ireland, and it was just something I commented on, and I think that sort of helped to make it, you know, be a bit more viral. I was on a bus. I used to travel by bus, and I was traveling through the north that day, so I have no memory of anybody mentioning the bombing that night. I didn't have a smartphone at the time. There were no smartphones at the time. And it wasn't really to the following day that I understood the extent of it. But I remember my cousin ringing me, and she was like, you're in the north. Like, where are you? This big thing's happened. And I'd probably seen it on the news and we were discussing it. But so there's some dates that flash up and they're kind of significant for things that have happened. But that was a kind of a, I suppose, an image that's really jumped out in the few images that I have. That I have photographed, you know, for sure. I cannot. I mean, I'd say just one or two of the kind of, as I always call them, the hard dancing images, or some of the dancing images were tricky to get because you were trying to get the club's lighting. So for technically what you would do is leave the shutter opened, and then you would have the flash at the start of the exposure, just a technical thing. But you were trying to kind of mix your own flash with the club's lighting to get that sort of really kind of powerful, dynamic, atmospheric shot, you know. Did not, of course, you couldn't look at the back of the camera.
1: No, nowadays.
0: You literally just had to take half a dozen frames.
1: You hope for the best.
0: You hope for the best, yeah. Sometimes you got it and sometimes you didn't.
1: So when did you notice the era was ending then, Brendan? It was kind of tapering off, you know, for a while, I'm sure.
0: In 2002, I continued working in nightclubs, but I wasn't really doing as much. And then I changed over to digital photography at the end of 2002. And in 2002, I actually got a job with Spirit Nightclub, which is now the Academy on Middle Abbey Street. Yeah. And I was sort of their house photographer a couple of years. So I was doing nights here and there. And then it kind of started to get really corporate. There was a lot of drinks brands involved anyway, but Bud Rising was the big festival that came in around that time. And I started sort of shift away from dance music more to rock music, which I suppose was my first love anyway. And gradually was getting into more advertising work. So I was sort of getting into my late 20s, into my 30s, and I was sort of looking at, I suppose, more lucrative work, really, better paying work. At the time, and advertising was ultimately where that was, and that's what I've been working at since pretty much in the last 15 to 20 years now.
1: Okay. And are there any photographs that you regret not taking? There must have been a few backroom sort of things going on that you're like, oh, that would be a great photo.
0: Well, but I'll tell you, the regret really is not tracking down some of the material that we know is out there. So there's a Chemical Brothers show in the Red Box in around 1998 that was photographed on slide film. Okay. Now, I was trying to figure this out, why that was, because it was given to one of the promoters at the time, the promoter of that show, and he unfortunately can't find these slides. But I looked back at a flyer and it was for DJ Magazine in the UK. And so what happened usually was that the magazines used to sometimes insist on slide transparency film for better reproduction in their magazine. So unfortunately, I would love to find those shots. I don't know where they are. I mean, maybe they exist, maybe they don't. I'm trying to track down stuff from Mixmag. And are there any other shots that I regret? I just can't really think off the top of my head. I remember seeing Russell Brand knocking around. It would have been good to get a few shots of him probably. I might have been able to resell them these days.
1: And if there was one more photograph you could take, I suppose that you've just said it would be Russell Brand, wouldn't it? You know, just because he was around.
0: Well, I'm not a big fan of his, but
1: no,
0: I mean,
1: but you know what I mean, from that era.
0: I think some of the bigger, I think some of the shows in the kitchen that I missed, the likes of Daft Punk had played. I mean, I'd love to had, I used to do a bit of work for Quadrophonic, who was Ray O'Donoghue, who's the nighttime economy advisor, and Donald Scanlon and Brian Spallin. They had a company and they brought Bowie to the factory. Now, I subsequently started working with the guys a few years later, about a year and a half later, but I didn't know them at that time. And that would have been, that actually would have been a great show to be involved in. Ray was speaking about that recently, actually, and he DJed before Bowie came on. So that was, that was definitely a show. But Daft Punk, I did photograph Daft Punk in Marley Park in 2007, but I'd love to have done, the earlier shows, where they played. Basement Jacks, I believe, played in the kitchen as well. So, you know, the odd night out, I would sort of go out and on my own back and take a few roles here and there if it was sort of a beach party or a rave. Or I remember we did one down in Knocklofty House in Clonmel and County Tipperary. An old pal of mine and Lana Harkin convinced me to come down and to bring a few rolls of film to that. So you would do those ones, but generally because, you know, in my 20s, I didn't have a lot of money and of course you had to go out and buy the film, process the film, etc. I didn't probably regret not doing as many of those private parties as probably I should have. But it's easy to look back on that now.
1: Well, exactly.
0: At the time, you had your rent and your food and your beer money. So you weren't putting it all back into photography, you know.
1: Well, Brendan Duffy, photographer, thank you so much for your time today. And folks, I urge you to check out Only Camera in the Room on Instagram. There's some amazing shots. And as Brendan has alluded to earlier, you never know, you might see your mother in some of them, or your father, or your uncle, or whoever.
0: It's at Only Camera in the Room, and there's a few underscores in there, you'll find it. And also we have an event coming up, myself and the No Filler podcast and Chicken and Waffles, and we're doing an event in Hen's Teeth on Friday, July 24th, And we're going to be speaking particularly about an MTV Lick after party, where it was after the MTV Awards and the Point Depot, and an absolute slew of celebrities showed up, including Whitney Houston, Bobby Brown, Missy Elliott, P. Diddy. So there's all photographs from that. So that'll be a good night. Some DJs and some chat and a slideshow and all that kind of thing.
1: Okay,
0: so,
1: folks, if you want to see the work up close and personal, you know where to go now. July 24th, Hen's Teeth, a great little spot, I have to say. Thanks again, Brendan Duffy.
0: Thank you, Marie.

Welcome back. I want to say a massive thank you to Brendan Duffy for taking the time out of his day for joining us here in studio with Mairead Hughes to tell us about the Only Camera in the Room project. And if you want to find out more and actually view these pieces yourself, they're really, really cool. Go to Only Camera in the Room at Instagram and check out all the amazing photos there. It's a lot to digest, but it's really cool, kind of behind the scenes look at what the music scene looked like in the 90s. Now, before we take a break, before we go into the second hour, I need to tell you the answers to the head wrecker. Okay, so just a quick reminder for any of you who are just tuning in, the head wrecker this morning was, according to a 2004 survey of Irish adults, what do we photograph more than anything else? Okay, some great answers being texted in this morning. Food was quite a popular one amongst everyone else, but unfortunately it's not the top answer. Some other interesting ones here. Receipts also surprised me. It was quite a common one as well. A lot of people taking photos of their receipts. Selfies, holidays, pets. Pets, of course, was a big one. I was just curious, actually, because so many people were texting in pets. On average, dog owners in this country take 1,800 photos of their dog every single year. But a lot of great answers there, but unfortunately, none of them were correct. The correct answer, indeed, was, in this Irish survey, what Irish adults take photographs more of than anything else was family. Aww, isn't that a lovely way to kick off this Tuesday? I hope I got the brain juices going this morning, and we'll keep it going right through till 12 midday. In the second hour, we're going to be joined by Sarah Louise of InPost Recruitment to tell us all about the STAR technique. Okay, so for any of you candidates out there who are kind of going through the job interview process yourselves, this is a really insightful conversation. You do not

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5: In your top stories on Tuesday, the 30th of June, a Ukrainian oligarch and two others were injured in Monaco last night after a parcel bomb blasted in what authorities called an unprecedented act that has rocked the country's safety. A source close to the investigation has said one of the wounded was Ukrainian oligarch Yadim Yurlaev, a multimillionaire who lives in Monaco, having been subject to sanctions from Kiev since December 2013. Monaco's Prince Albert II called it a shock to the entire Monegasque community, describing the incident as a heinous crime. A new draft for planning guidelines for rural and Gaeltacht housing will be published, with Minister for Housing James Brown and Minister of State John Cummins due to bring proposals to Cabinet this morning. As it stands, the applicant must live within 3 kilometres of the site, with there being some flexibility, and they must have lived there for 10 years. Although this requirement will only be 5 years for people who speak Irish, granted planning will happen on the condition that the house is being used long-term as a permanent home for at least 10 years and cannot be used for short-term rentals during this time. Bruce Springsteen, Barry Manilow and Stevie Wonder were some of the musicians who honoured record executive and producer Clive Davis at his funeral taking place in New York. Davis's death was announced last week at the age of 94, having been well known for having a knack for finding future stars. According to reports from the Associated Press, the funeral began with a mournful saxophone solo by American musician Kenny G, with one adding, "Clive would have loved this." There'll be a cloudy start to the day with outbreaks of rain and drizzle in the morning. Some showers will develop later in the day with sunny spells and highest temperatures of 18 to 20 degrees. 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
6: Welcome back. You're listening to Good Morning Dublin with me, Michael Caine, filling in for Stephen Daly here on this Tuesday morning. I want to hear from you guys. Let me know how your morning is getting on. 087-179-1032. Text or WhatsApp. If you've got any requests, any dedications, or people you want to give a cheeky shout out to, get in touch. That is the number to get involved. I got more of the chat and tunes to keep you going right through till 12 midday. Later in the hour, we're going to be joined by Sarah Louise of Impulse Recruitment, who's going to be telling us all about the STAR technique. Okay, for any of you candidates out there who are going through the job interview process, the STAR technique is a little tool that you can use to improvise answers on the go and help you out in your job interviews. All that coming very shortly, but let's keep the tunes going, okay? I got a little bit of Calvin Harris, some Flair East on the way, but first, here's some Evelyn King on Good Morning Dublin.

0: Welcome back. You're listening to Good Morning Dublin with me, Michael O'Kane, filling in for Stephen Daly here on this Tuesday morning. Now, we're going to go into our proper FYI in a little bit, but before we do, one of the biggest trending stories, of course, at the moment, I'm looking here on my laptop, 50,000 Google searches in the last 24 hours is Germany's defeat to Paraguay. And I thought, you know, I'm not much of a football pundit myself, but I had to get the man himself, Stephen Kenny, here from the Sports Zone to comment on it. How are you doing this morning, friend?
1: I'm good, Michael. Thanks very much for having me.
0: No, no, pleasure as always. And look, I suppose, why is this trending so much and why is it such a shock to so many of the World Cup fans at the moment?
1: Well, it's a result I think a lot of people didn't expect to happen. Germany kind of, they've won the World Cup five times previously, and Paraguay, who have only made their introduction this year to the World Cup, it's such a huge surprise. A lot of people, including myself, are Germany as the favourites, and Paraguay come in and just steal the show and they're through to the next round. It's one of the, I wouldn't say it's one of the biggest upsets of all time. I think that's a bit of a stretch, but it's up there, 100%.
0: Would you say it's one of the biggest shocks of the World Cup so far anyway? At least the 26th one.
1: Oh, 100%. 100%. Yeah. Nothing's really come close.
0: I think one of the other things, and it's why it's trending so much on Google right now, is there's also some kind of conflict as well with a penalty that Paraguay may or may not have received. Can you just highlight what
1: that was? It was kind of a stale game until like the second half, really. And then obviously when it went to extra time, Germany thought they had a penalty. They thought they had a goal, I should say, in which then got ruled off by VAR. And then Paraguay went down the other end, thought they'd have a goal, but that got ruled off as well. And then it went to penalties. And it was a very strange penalty shootout in which Paraguay somehow missed two penalties and somehow still won. It was a very bizarre penalty shootout, to say the least. But it's a brilliant result. Probably one of the biggest results for Paraguayan football of all time.
0: Well, you said it's their introduction to the World Cup, isn't it? It's their first proper World Cup. So for a country, and they're not that big of a country as well, like in the kind of grand schemes of the World Cup, they are relatively small. So for Paraguay, like what a huge, huge opportunity for them, especially getting through to the next round. What does this mean, Stephen, now? I'm going to put you on the spot here. Nagelsmann, could you see this being the end of his career with Germany? What do you think is going to happen and how would Germany react to this defeat?
1: I'd say this will be the end for him now because Nagelsmann, who the manager for Germany, apparently he's been very relaxed before this World Cup. Apparently, you know, when they were doing international friendlies in the US, he wasn't actually at them. He was at home in Germany watching them. Apparently, he doesn't watch a lot of football. As well as that, he hasn't gone to many tournaments to see who his opponents are playing, conditions are playing. So it's a bit of a strange one. They've been really poor the past couple of years. They didn't really perform great at the Euros either. Last World Cup, they didn't really either. So to me, personally, I think this is the end for him. Germany are not really the strong force they were years ago, about like 2016, 2010, you know, they'd be dominant, but it's a dark day for German football by far. Yeah. You know, they shouldn't be losing to Paraguay. And yes, here we are in 2026 and we're sitting here talking Germany lost to Paraguay.
0: Still, even right now, it's the most trending story on Google right now. Do you have any favorites for maybe taking over as manager for, I know Klopp's name has kind of been thrown out there. Do you have a personal favorite there, Stephen?
1: Not really sure at the top of my head because it's like international football is, you can't really predict it more to club football. Club football, you have your favorites, but international football, it's completely different altogether because like you never really know because you have to put so much time into internationals. Like you have to watch all the games, you have to travel to different countries, you have to decide who to go to. So there's not really a definitive answer yet for Germany. As actually, I just checked my phone here. Paraguay have declared a national holiday for the win today. So they have a bank holiday today. So that's great for them.
0: Great for them. Congratulations.
1: It's so random, but you know, I'm all for it.
0: There you go. But look, I just wanted to get you on real quick to kind of highlight with the listeners, because again, it is one of the biggest trending news stories. I'll be back in like 25 minutes time to give us our proper FYI. But Stephen, really appreciate you coming on Good Morning Dublin to tell us about the story. And also, of course, anybody do check out Stephen every Saturday from 2 p.m. to 5 p.m. for the Sports Zone Live. In the lead up to Sports Zone, let's say from now until Saturday, what are the kind of the big World Cup games or just games in general that you think we should be looking out for?
1: Personally, my current personal favourite is on Friday, Argentina against fairy tale story Cape Verde. Pico Lopez from Dublin is taking on Lionel Messi. You know,
0: it's going to be a bit of a crazy watch.
1: I'm buzzing for that. England are in action tomorrow against DR Congo. Should be an interesting game. Favourite Spain are in action on Thursday against Austria. France are in action tonight at 10. They're taking on Sweden. And host US, they're in action on 1 a.m. on Thursday. They're taking on Bosnia. So they're probably the standout ties. But I'm looking forward to Argentina, Cape Verde. That's my personal favourite because I want to see the fairy tale of Cape Verde continue.
0: Yeah, it'll be brilliant, wouldn't it? And I think, you know, as any World Cup, it is just great, period. It's a whole month of football. All the football fans have to look forward to. So all of those games we should be looking forward to. Stephen, thank you so much for joining me here on Good Morning Dublin, and we'll catch you on Saturday. All right, cheers.
1: Thank you. Campus League.

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1: Hello, I'm Michael O'Kane. It's 30th of June and this is what happened on this day in music. In 1966, the Beatles arrived in Japan amid controversy. Just 2 months before they ended their touring career, the Beatles made their long-awaited debut in Japan, but not everybody was happy with the Fab Four's appearance in the city. The band drew harsh criticism from many public figures, highlighting the growing division between conservative traditionalism and liberal youth culture. Despite death threats, however, the band played to tens of thousands of adoring fans, marking a tense yet important moment in Japanese pop culture history. In 2019, Taylor Swift's former label, Big Machine, was sold to Scooter Braun's company for an estimated $300 million, giving him full control of Taylor's back catalogue, including the master recordings. In response, Swift accused Braun of bullying her and said that she would re-record all her old records, starting the Swift's version saga. And last but certainly not least, on this day in 2001, American guitar player and producer Chet Atkins tragically passed away at the age of 77 in Nashville City. Having recorded over 70 albums during his illustrious career and producing records for the likes of Elvis Presley and Waylon Jennings, Atkins was most famous for his iconic finger-picking guitar style and revolutionary Nashville guitar sound. And to round out today, if today's your birthday, you share with Adrian Wright of The Human League, Swedish guitar player and songwriter Yngwie Malmsteen, and English pop girl Cheryl Cole. With Girls Aloud, Cheryl Cole scored the 2002 UK number one single with Sound of the Underground, and in total over 20 UK top 20 singles. Cole was born on this day in 1983. I'm Michael O'Kane, and that's what happened on this day in music.
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0: very warm welcome back. Michael O'Kane here, standing in for Stephen Daly here on this Tuesday morning. As I mentioned before the break, it is my absolute pleasure, as always, to be joined in studio with Sarah Louise of Impulse Recruitment. How are we doing this morning, Sarah?
1: I'm great. Thank you so much for having me back. I'm delighted.
0: We've got an interesting one today, because we're going to be talking about using the STAR method. Okay, so this isn't something that I've been particularly familiar with until we had a conversation this morning. But I suppose before

0: Before we get into it, what exactly is the SAR method and how would, is this something that an employee would use or a candidate, employer? What is the SAR method?
1: Yeah, so the SAR technique is basically like one of the most effective ways to answer content-based interview questions. So it really helps candidates provide like a structure rather than just kind of going off to what they want to say in an interview. So it's very, very clear and it's very tactful. Many employers also use this. So they use it to kind of get through the interview a bit more formal rather than like there's a lot of people who if they're interviewing, they may not know what to ask next. So if they use their interview based on the whole SAR interview technique, that way then they can get through the interview a lot more professional and quicker and get to the point really. So when they're elaborating after the interview, then they can come up with their kind of next tasks of, are they going to take the candidate on? It is a really, really good way. It's like kind of, it's rather than asking like, what would you do? They want to know, have you actually experienced the techniques or the interview questions in real time? So it's like, let's say a past behavior, or it could be like one of the best indicators for the future. If they're deciding on this candidate to get another job, they may say, okay, well, that person has actually real life experience rather than, you know, well, actually, I'm really good at customer service and I rang, you know, 100 people per day in my desk. Whereas if you're basing your interview on the SAR technique, you can clearly tell if a person has had real life experience from, I suppose, experience within their role. It is global. I think a lot of the time now, I think certain companies use it. I know for sure it's like the governmental jobs, anything within like, let's say, you know, the HSC or any of them, I do know that they would go by the whole SAR technique.
0: Really?
1: Yeah, yeah. So it's really important if anybody's out there to, you know, going for a new job and it's within any kind of high-end role, I would always look this up and keep this in mind. And it's a great way to prepare so you're not kind of going off the topic altogether.
0: Yeah, it almost sounds like, I remember in secondary school when you had like, you know, PE, for example, the kind of in English class to help you write essays and stuff. This almost sounds like an equivalent cheat sheet or method, whatever you want to call it, to kind of help you get more structure when it comes to how you answer. Is it answering the questions in the interviews, really?
1: Yeah.
0: Is what this is for, yeah.
1: Yeah, so it's basically like what STAR would stand for. Like if you can think of, it's only like such a small word, but if you put that in, let's say your notebook before you go for an interview, so you put STAR down. So basically it's situation. So briefly set the scene, explaining your background so the interviewer understands your context. So if somebody would say, okay, so I work in customer care at the moment, I'm currently working on the telephone dealing with complaints. So that's setting your situation. That's where you are right now. You're keeping it really, really tight. You're not saying to the interviewer, well, I'm actually working for a company and they do this and they do that and they're food manufacturing or whatever. You're actually talking about you and your actual role. Then the next one is T, so task. That means task. So explain your responsibility or the challenge that you has faced. Basically, what was your role? What was your achievement every week? What was the whole point of you being in that company at that time? The next one then would be A, so that would be for action. So this would be really like the most important piece that anybody that going for an interview that would need to put across the table. So it would be, let's say, explain exactly what you did. They may say, tell me about a time when you were in your current role and you achieved, let's say, something that was really, really memorable towards the team. And then this would be basically focused on your contribution of what you give to your role. So it's all about action. So if somebody had complained, what did you do? Did you escalate that to the next team? Or did you solve it yourself? And did you get a good review coming in, like a pat on the back to say that you really helped that customer out and they stayed within the company at that time. So that's something really good. And then, or it would be the result. So you finish the result is in the result piece in the interview by explaining your outcome. So what happened because of your actions? Like I said, because I helped somebody within the complaints department, they now actually sent in an email about me to say how great I was helping them and they're very happy in keeping within the team or they're keeping with the contract or whatever. So it would be also talking about like positive outcomes and improvements. Customer feedback, as I said, would be huge, or solving problems really. It's very, very tight. It seems very, very boring, but a lot of the time when you're in an interview, you wouldn't even realize that the person across from the desk is actually, you know, carrying out a SAR interview
0: technique. And like I said, it is a bit boring maybe, but I think these kind of boring things, or however you want to phrase them in your head, is the kind of thing that especially, you know, we talk about all the time here on the segment where people get lost in interviews. We were only talking last week about people getting anxious about asking or answering the question, how unique you are, what makes you unique. So having something like this, okay, it might be a bit boring or whatever, but it's a kind of structure that if you get lost in an interview, you can kind of remember the star, go back to this, and just like a good thing to fall back on.
1: Yeah, 100%. Employers, they want to know like what you're doing within a role. They want to understand how you have actually handled any situation within the company, because when you remember, like, they are hiring you for a new role within their company, they may like you as a person and they may think that, you know, you're very personable, but they also want to see that you can carry yourself to that role and what you can contribute towards them. They also, you know, it also shows a lot of evidence of your skills, your presenting skills as well. So if you're speaking in an interview and you're very confident and you're speaking with the STAR technique, it shows that you're very confident, you're very to the point. And you can also maybe, you know, foresee a new role within the company before you even get a job in there, because the employer is obviously saying, right, well, this person is very confident. They could do really well at meetings for us. Mm-hmm. We could send them out to other teams to have, you know, be a manager or a team lead. As much as you might not know a lot about the company, you can always know about the STAR technique for your own self.
0: Yeah. And just to remind the listeners there, the STAR method or technique stands for situation, task, action, and results.
1: Yeah.
0: You mentioned there how employers also use this when it comes to how they ask the questions to potential candidates. Are there any ways that as a candidate going into an interview, aside from just using the STAR technique to structure your answers, is there any way you can exploit the fact that an employer is using this in an interview to kind of make yourself come across better in an interview?
1: Yeah, like there's a couple of questions that you could ask yourself before you go into the interview, maybe the night before. You could think about, let's say, put yourself in the interview's seat. I know it can be very strange, but if you can think of what would you ask somebody in an interview if you were interviewing. So little examples would be, tell me about a time that you've worked under pressure. So you can make a tip, you know, or a little note to say, okay, when was I under pressure? Oh yeah, I had to get over them targets by the 20th of July. So I need to make sure that I get that over the line, and I did. Or it could be, describe a difficult situation you had to overcome. So it could have been where you were changed jobs really quickly within, mm-hmm. you were given new tasks and you had to get onto that system and get used to it by next Tuesday, because such and such deadline was going to be made. Or give me an example of excellent customer service. So it could be about, you know, tell me how great you are at being on the phone to people. What do you do for people on the phone? So when you hear an employer starting to ask these things, that's how you know that they're doing the STAR technique.
0: Yeah.
1: You know, so it's little cute things, but you wouldn't even know. Describe a time you showed leadership. Another one would be, describe a time that you solved a problem. So it's all these kind of action-based, as I said, and kind of just there before about the A, it's all about give them a time where you showed action rather than saying, yeah, I'm great on the desk. I answer 100 calls a day and then leaving it at that. Because we can all ring people and we can all answer calls. But it's just about more, what did you personally do and why they should pick you?
0: Interesting stuff. We're just about running out of time there, Sarah. For any listeners who want to get in touch with you, learn more about Impulse Recruitment, where can they learn more about you, Sarah?
1: Yeah, so if you want to go on to jobs@impulserecruitment.ie, you can email in, or if you want to go on to impulserecruitment.ie and you can see all the live roles, or email us in to look for any answers.
0: Brilliant stuff. And Sarah, one of the perks of me taking over the morning show is I get to select the music, but I'm going to throw it over to you and get you to pick the song that we're going to end the show on.
1: Oh my God. Okay. That's great.
0: Let it be a good one.
1: Oh, if you could play maybe Rock the Casbah.
0: Oh, brilliant. Thank you so much, Sarah.
1: Thank you.

That's one of my favorites there from Paolo Nutini. And that, folks, brings us to the end of this morning's Good Morning Dublin. I want to thank all of you so, so much for listening to me this morning. I also want to say a massive thank you to photographer Brendan Duffy and Sarah Louise of Impulse Recruitment for taking the time out of their day for joining us for this morning's show. To Mairead Hughes and SportsZone Stephen Kenny for helping contribute to the show this morning, and for you for listening so much. Thank you so, so much. That's all from me, Michael O'Kane here. Stephen Daly will be back same time tomorrow for a proper Good Morning Dublin. And of course, don't go anywhere. From 2 p.m, we've got Debbie Allen in studio with some absolute brilliant music to take you right through till 4 p.m, where Mark Anthony will be in for Live Drive, helping you get through the rush hour traffic. So great programming right here on Dublin City FM. To go out with, it's one of Sarah's choices. You always get a little bit anxious as the kind of programmer presenter whenever you throw to the guest for the song, but she absolutely blew it out of the park. It's Rock the Casbah from The Clash. Enjoy the rest of your day, Dublin. Okay.

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6: In your top stories on Tuesday, the 30th of June, a Ukrainian oligarch and two others were injured in Monaco last night after a parcel bomb blasted in what authorities called an unprecedented act that has rocked the country's safety. A source close to the investigation has said one of the wounded was Ukrainian oligarch Yadim Umlaev, a multimillionaire who lives in Monaco, having been subject to sanctions from Kiev since December 2013. Monaco's Prince Albert II called it a shock to the entire Monegasque community, describing the incident as a heinous crime. A new draft for planning guidelines for rural and Gaeltacht housing will be published, with Minister for Housing James Brown and Minister of State John Cummins due to bring proposals to Cabinet this morning. As it stands, the applicant must live within 3 kilometres of the site, with there being some flexibility, and they must have lived there for 10 years. Although this requirement will only be 5 years for people who speak Irish, granted planning will happen on the condition that the house is being used long-term as a permanent home for at least 10 years and cannot be used for short-term rentals during this time. Bruce Springsteen, Barry Manilow and Stevie Wonder were some of the musicians who honoured record executive and producer Clive Davis at his funeral taking place in New York. Davis's death was announced last week at the age of 94, having been well known for having a knack for finding future stars. According to reports from the Associated Press, the funeral began with a mournful saxophone solo by American musician Kenny G, with one adding, "Clive would have loved this." There'll be a cloudy start to the day with outbreaks of rain and drizzle in the morning. Some showers will develop later in the day with sunny spells and highest temperatures of 18 to 20 degrees. 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
1: Hello, I'm Michael O'Kane. It's 30th of June and this is what happened on this day in music. In 1966, the Beatles arrived in Japan amid controversy. Just 2 months before they ended their touring career, the Beatles made their long-awaited debut in Japan, but not everybody was happy with the Fab Four's appearance in the city. The band drew harsh criticism from many public figures, highlighting the growing division between conservative traditionalism and liberal youth culture. Despite death threats, however, the band played

0: of 77 in Nashville City. Having recorded over 70 albums during his illustrious career and producing records for the likes of Elvis Presley and Waylon Jennings, Atkins was most famous for his iconic finger-picking guitar style and revolutionary Nashville guitar sound. And to round out today, if today's your birthday, you share with Adrian Wright of The Human League, Swedish guitar player and songwriter Yngwie Malmsteen, and English pop girl Cheryl Cole. With Girls Aloud, Cheryl Cole scored the 2002 UK number one single with Sound of the Underground, and in total over 20 UK top 20 singles. Cole was born on this day in 1983. I'm Michael O'Kane, and that's what happened on this day in music.
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5: In your top stories on Tuesday the 30th of June, a Ukrainian oligarch and two others were injured in Monaco last night after a parcel bomb blasted in what authorities called an unprecedented act that has rocked the country's safety. A source close to the investigation has said one of the wounded was Ukrainian oligarch Yadim Irlaev, a multimillionaire who lives in Monaco, having been subject to sanctions from Kiev since December 2013. Monaco's Prince Albert II called it a shock to the entire Monegasque community, describing the incident as a heinous crime. A new draft for planning guidelines for rural and Gaeltacht housing will be published, with Minister for Housing James Brown and Minister of State John Cummins due to bring proposals to Cabinet this morning. As it stands, the applicant must live within 3 kilometres of the site, with there being some flexibility, and they must have lived there for 10 years. Although this requirement will only be 5 years for people who speak Irish, granted planning will happen on the condition that the house is being used long-term as a permanent home for at least 10 years and cannot be used for short-term rentals during this time. Bruce Springsteen, Barry Manilow and Stevie Wonder were some of the musicians who honoured record executive and producer Clive Davis at his funeral taking place in New York. Davis's death was announced last week at the age of 94, having been well known for having a knack for finding future stars. According to reports from the Associated Press, the funeral began with a mournful saxophone solo by American musician Kenny G, with one adding, "Clive would have loved this." There'll be a cloudy start to the day with outbreaks of rain and drizzle in the morning. Some showers will develop later in the day with sunny spells and highest temperatures of 18 to 20 degrees. 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

Friday, I'm in Love is a song by British rock band The Cure, and that was released in May 1992. You are very welcome to Play It By Ear. I'm Lisa O'Malley, and this week we are taking a look back at 1992. It was the year, of course, that Bill Clinton won the US presidency, defeating George H.W. Bush. Albert Reynolds became Taoiseach here in Ireland, and the Summer Olympics took place in Barcelona. The Bodyguard, Wayne's World, and Home Alone 2 were all big hits at the box office. And this next single was a huge hit for Wet, Wet, Wet. It's

Rhythm is a Dancer is a song by German Eurodance group Snap, and that was released in March 1992 by Arista and Logic Records as the second single from their second studio album, The Madman's Return. You are listening to Play It By Ear, and next up, this song is by the UK-based pop act Shakespeare's Sister. It was released in January 1992, and it was a huge hit.

I Lie to You is a song by American soul music duo Charles and Eddie, and that was released in August 1992. Next up on Play It By Ear, we've got some music from Dr. Alban. This is It's My Life.

Luther Vandross and Janet Jackson there with their big 1992 hit duet, The Best Things in Life Are Free. This next song was originally a huge hit in 1964. It was a Motown track and it had a huge resurgence in 1992 due to the 1991 coming of age film My Girl, and it became a huge hit then on its 1992 re-release. This is The Temptations and My Girl.

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1: Hey, I'm Erica here with your latest showbiz news on Dublin City FM. It's been announced that Scottish singer Lewis Capaldi has been added to this year's lineup of Electric Picnic taking place in County Laois. The singer, who recently performed alongside CMAT at Marley Park, will be headlining the opening night of the weekend on Friday the 28th of August in Stradbally. This follows much speculation taking place at the concert after Electric Picnic was spotted appearing on his merchandise and t-shirts on sale at Marley Park. The singer joins a lineup of talented artists including the bands The Gorillaz and Fontaine CC, singer Zara Larsson in Somber, and Irish singer CMAT, whom he recently shared his stage with. Belfast-born Lewis McCartney has been cast in the upcoming BBC drama titled Hamburg Days, about the legendary band The Beatles. The actor, known for playing the character Henry Creel in the West End and Broadway productions of Stranger Things, will be starring in the six-part series, focusing on the band's time in Hamburg in the 60s, right before their huge rise to fame. And lastly, in celebrity news, actress, producer, and entrepreneur Reese Witherspoon has made her first public appearance with boyfriend Oliver Harmon at the Elle premiere. First sparking rumors of a romance in 2024, the pair were pictured at the New York City premiere of the new series Elle, a spin-off series about the iconic character of Elle Woods. With photos of Reese in a pink lace dress in the classic Elle Woods style, Harmon also stuck to the theme, photographed wearing a pink tie. The spin-off series Elle is set to be released next week on July 1st on Prime Video. That's the latest showbiz update from me, Eric Elliott, on 103.2 Dublin City FM.
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1: Hey, it's Emily. It's the end of June and I'm back this week with your Out Guide to tell you all about Dublin's event scene. From big concerts to musical film renditions, Dublin has got it all for you this week. Lily Allen will perform two headline shows at Dublin's Three Arena on Thursday the 30th of June and Wednesday the 1st of July. The announcement follows the huge success of her acclaimed album West End Girl. These performances will form part of the biggest headline tour of her career to date. GMT Jazz Club, A Night of Joni Mitchell, comes to the Glass Mass Theatre. The evening features songs and stories of Joni Mitchell, an intimate tribute performance by Shadows and Light, a four-piece ensemble that has been interpreting Mitchell's music for more than 12 years. Taking place on Thursday, the 2nd of July, it blends thoughtful arrangements with improvisation, exploring the richness and evolution of Joni Mitchell's music across multiple genres and decades. Back to the Future in Concert comes to the National Concert Hall. This family-friendly event combines a beloved science fiction classic with a live orchestral performance by the National Symphony Orchestra Ireland, conducted by Ben Palmer. Audiences will watch the film projected in high definition while experiencing Alan Silvestri's iconic score performed live on Friday, the 3rd of July. I'm Emily and I'll be back again next week with your Out Guide on 103.2 Dublin City FM.

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0: 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Next up on Play By Ear, we've got some music from Michael Jackson. This is taken from his 8th studio album, Dangerous. It's Heal the World.
1: Think about the generations and to say we want to make it a better place for our children and our children's children so that they know it's a better world for them, and think if they can make it a better place.

Save the Best for Last is a song by American singer and actress Vanessa Williams, and that was taken from her second studio album, The Comfort Zone. Next up, this song needs a little introduction. Man on the Moon is a song by American alternative rock band REM. It was released in November 1992, and it is taken from their eighth album, Automatic for the People.

And that is it for this week. 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I'm Lisa O'Malley. I will be back next Tuesday at 1 o'clock for another year of music. In the meantime, I'm going to leave you with Cece Peniston. And finally, one of the most celebrated house and dance anthems of all time. Have a good week.

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2: In your top stories on Tuesday, the 30th of June, a Ukrainian oligarch and two others were injured in Monaco last night after a parcel bomb blasted in what authorities called an unprecedented act that has rocked the country's safety. A source close to the investigation has said one of the wounded was Ukrainian oligarch Yadim Irmlaev, a multimillionaire who lives in Monaco, having been subject to sanctions from Kiev since December 2013. Monaco's Prince Albert II called it a shock to the entire Monegasque community, describing the incident as a heinous crime. A new draft for planning guidelines for rural and Gaeltacht housing will be published, with Minister for Housing James Brown and Minister of State John Cummins due to bring proposals to Cabinet this morning. As it stands, the applicant must live within 3 kilometres of the site, with there being some flexibility, and they must have lived there for 10 years. Although this requirement will only be 5 years for people who speak Irish, granted planning will happen on the condition that the house is being used long-term as a permanent home for at least 10 years and cannot be used for short-term rentals during this time. Bruce Springsteen, Barry Manilow and Stevie Wonder were some of the musicians who honoured record executive and producer Clive Davis at his funeral taking place in New York. Davis's death was announced last week at the age of 94, having been well known for having a knack for finding future stars. According to reports from the Associated Press, the funeral began with a mournful saxophone solo by American musician Kenny G, with one adding, "Clive would have loved this." There'll be a cloudy start to the day with outbreaks of rain and drizzle in the morning. Some showers will develop later in the day with sunny spells and highest temperatures of 18 to 20 degrees. 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
3: Good afternoon, I'm Debbie Allen with you until 4 o'clock this afternoon. 087 179 1032 is the number. If you want to get in touch, kicking off the show today is a duet which was initially meant to be Elton John and Dusty Springfield, but she wasn't well, so Kiki D stepped in. Don't Go Breaking My Heart on Dublin City FM.

City FM, I'm Debbie Allen. A very good afternoon to you. I Feel Love from Donna Summer, inspired by the jazzy little tune, you know, performed in Star Wars by the four fish-headed aliens in the cantina. Giorgio Moroder was inspired to write that. I don't know how. Obviously, on computers. Anyway, producer Ryan Eno at the time, he said he told David Bowie, "I've heard the sound of the future." Feel free to get in touch, 087 179 1032. This man was certainly ahead of his time. It's Prince on Dublin City FM.

0: City FM, I'm Debbie Allen. A very good afternoon to you. S Club 7 and Reach for the Stars kept off number one by Sonique. Remember that? Feels so good. One hit wonder back in 2000. Anyway, hi to Angela, Pamela, Sandra, Rita, Monica, Erica, Tina, Sandra, Mary and Jessica.
1: Ladies and gentlemen, this is Mambo number 5.
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1: Hey, I'm Erica here with your latest showbiz news on Dublin City FM. It's been announced the Scottish singer Lewis Capaldi has been added to this year's lineup of Electric Picnic taking place in County Laois. The singer, who recently performed alongside CMAT at Marley Park, will be headlining the opening night of the weekend on Friday the 28th of August in Stradbally. This follows much speculation taking place at the concert after Electric Picnic was spotted appearing on his merchandise and t-shirts on sale at Marley Park. The singer joins a lineup of talented artists including the bands The Gorillaz and Fontaine CC, singer Zara Larsson in Somber, and Irish singer CMAT, whom he recently shared his stage with. Belfast-born Lewis McCartney has been cast in the upcoming BBC drama titled Hamburg Days, about the legendary band The Beatles. The actor, known for playing the character Henry Creel in the West End and Broadway productions of Stranger Things, will be starring in the six-part series, focusing on the band's time in Hamburg in the 60s, right before their huge rise to fame. And lastly, in celebrity news, actress, producer, and entrepreneur Reese Witherspoon has made her first public appearance with boyfriend Oliver Harmon at the Elle premiere. First sparking rumors of a romance in 2024, the pair were pictured at the New York City premiere of the new series Elle, a spin-off series about the iconic character of Elle Woods. With photos of Reese in a pink lace dress in the classic Elle Woods style, Harmon also stood to the theme, photographed wearing a pink tie. The spin-off series Elle is set to be released next week on July 1st on Prime Video. That's the latest showbiz update from me, Erica Elliott, on 103.2 Dublin City FM.
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4: Hello, I'm Michael O'Kane. It's 30th of June, and this is what happened on this day in music. In 1966, the Beatles arrived in Japan amid controversy. Just 2 months before they ended their touring career, the Beatles made their long-awaited debut in Japan, but not everybody was happy with the Fab Four's appearance in the city. The band drew harsh criticism from many public figures, highlighting the growing division between conservative traditionalism and liberal youth culture. Despite death threats, however, the band played to tens of thousands of adoring fans, marking a tense yet important moment in Japanese pop culture history. In 2019, Taylor Swift's former label, Big Machine, was sold to Scooter Braun's company for an estimated $300 million, giving him full control of Taylor's back catalogue, including the master recordings. In response, Swift accused Braun of bullying her and said that she would re-record all her old records, starting the Swift's version saga. And last but certainly not least, on this day in 2001, American guitar player and producer Chet Atkins tragically passed away at the age of 77 in Nashville City. Having recorded over 70 albums during his illustrious career and producing records for the likes of Elvis Presley and Waylon Jennings, Atkins was most famous for his iconic finger-picking guitar style and revolutionary Nashville guitar sound. And to round out today, if today's your birthday, you share with Adrian Wright of The Human League, Swedish guitar player and songwriter Yngwie Malmsteen, and English pop girl Cheryl Cole. With Girls Aloud, Cheryl Cole scored the 2002 UK number one single with Sound of the Underground, and in total, over 20 UK top 20 singles. Cole was born on this date in 1983. I'm Michael O'Kane, and that's what happened on this day in music.
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Afternoon, I'm Debbie Allen, 087 179 1032 if you want to get in touch. Torn from Natalie Imbruglia, who actually was gigging at the weekend with Tom Jones. So she's back out and about, says you. This lady took a bit of time out last year because she was, well, she had some intense body shaming. Anyway, she's recently been inducted into the Canadian Music Hall of Fame. It's Nelly Furtado on Dublin City FM.

Dublin City FM, Kelly Minogue. I should be so lucky. Recently see holding hands with Quentin Tarantino. I thought, oh God, no, don't tell me she's after picking Quentin Tarantino as a boyfriend. No, they're making a movie in Wales and he's moved to the UK because he's going to be directing a play next year called The Popinjay Jay Cavalier. Yes, he's turning his hand to theatre, darling. This lady is celebrating 40 years in the business. It's Jocelyn Brown and somebody else's guy on Dublin City FM.

You're listening to Dublin City FM. I'm Debbie Allen. A very good afternoon to you. We built the city from Starship, written by Bernie Taupin. I was surprised as you. Anyway, these guys are taking us up to the news. It's Gold from Spandau Ballet, and this is Dublin City FM.

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5: In your top stories on Tuesday, the 30th of June, a Ukrainian oligarch and two others were injured in Monaco last night after a parcel bomb blasted in what authorities called an unprecedented act that has rocked the country's safety. A source close to the investigation has said one of the wounded was Ukrainian oligarch Yadim Irlaev, a multimillionaire who lives in Monaco, having been subject to sanctions from Kiev since December 2013. Monaco's Prince Albert II called it a shock to the entire Monegasque community, describing the incident as a heinous crime. A new draft for planning guidelines for rural and Gaeltacht housing will be published, with Minister for Housing James Brown and Minister of State John Cummins due to bring proposals to Cabinet this morning. As it stands, the applicant must live within 3 kilometres of the site, with there being some flexibility, and they must have lived there for 10 years. Although this requirement will only be 5 years for people who speak Irish, granted planning will happen on the condition that the house is being used long-term as a permanent home for at least 10 years and cannot be used for short-term rentals during this time. Bruce Springsteen, Barry Manilow and Stevie Wonder were some of the musicians who honoured record executive and producer Clive Davis at his funeral taking place in New York. Davis's death was announced last week at the age of 94, having been well known for having a knack for finding future stars. According to reports from the Associated Press, the funeral began with a mournful saxophone solo by American musician Kenny G, with one adding, "Clive would have loved this." There'll be a cloudy start to the day with outbreaks of rain and drizzle in the morning. Some showers will develop later in the day with sunny spells and highest temperatures of 18 to 20 degrees. 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
6: Good afternoon, I'm Debbie Allen. This is Dublin City FM. I'm kicking off the hour. This hour is a lady who, well, tried to score a penalty at the 1994 World Cup. Somebody thought it would be a good idea. Anyway, she missed. It's Diana Ross on Dublin City FM.

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A very good afternoon to you. 0817 179 1032. If you want to get in touch, please do. Karma Chameleon from Culture Club, who are doing their autumn and winter tour, but alas, no Dublin or Belfast gig, supported by ABC and Haircut 100. I'm disappointed, George. I'm disappointed. Anyway, this lady bought her house back in the day for 9 million, and she's selling it now for 23.1 million. It's an apartment overlooking somewhere fantastic in New York. And it's kind of suggesting financial hardship, because public records have shown she's taken out several loans against the home, and she's $15.9 million in debt. How does that happen? It's Mariah Carey, Emotions. This is Dublin City FM.

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I'm Debbie Allen. A very good afternoon to you. 60 million albums, a 40-year legacy, and more than a billion YouTube views. That is Simply Red and Stars. They have, I think on the 26th of June, they released a DVD and CD of Live in Santiago, which was filmed back in March. It's called Holding Back the Years. 40 years of Simply Red. I think I might purchase it myself. In the meantime, it's Chic. Everybody dance. And you're listening to Dublin City FM.

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1: Hello, I'm Michael O'Kane. It's 30th of June and this is what happened on this day in music. In 1966, the Beatles arrived in Japan amid controversy. Just 2 months before they ended their touring career, the Beatles made their long-awaited debut in Japan, but not everybody was happy with the Fab Four's appearance in the city. The band drew harsh criticism from many public figures, highlighting the growing division between conservative traditionalism and liberal youth culture. Despite death threats, however, the band played to tens of thousands of adoring fans, marking a tense yet important moment in Japanese pop culture history. In 2019, Taylor Swift's former label, Big Machine, was sold to Scooter Braun's company for an estimated $300 million, giving him full control of Taylor's back catalogue, including the master recordings. In response, Swift accused Braun of bullying her and said that she would re-record all her old records, starting the Swift's version saga. And last but certainly not least, on this day in 2001, American guitar player and producer Chet Atkins tragically passed away at the age of 77 in Nashville City. Having recorded over 70 albums during his illustrious career and producing records for the likes of Elvis Presley and Waylon Jennings, Atkins was most famous for his iconic finger-picking guitar style and revolutionary Nashville guitar sound. And to round out today, if today's your birthday, you share with Adrian Wright of The Human League, Swedish guitar player and songwriter Yngwie Malmsteen, and English pop girl Cheryl Cole. With Girls Aloud, Cheryl Cole scored the 2002 UK number one single with Sound of the Underground, and in total, over 20 UK top 20 singles. Cole was born on this day in 1983. I'm Michael O'Kane, and that's what happened on this day in music.
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Welcome, the fabulous Ocean Murphy, and sing it back. I'm Debbie Allen, a very good afternoon to you. Daryl Hall, 79 years of age, has just received a kidney transplant from a living donor. Not nice. I wonder, was it John Oates? I doubt it. Anyway, it is Daryl Hall and John Oates and Man Eater, and this is Dublin City FM Afternoon.

You're listening to Dublin City FM. It's Cool and the Gang. I get down on it. Robert Cool Bell is the only remaining member of the band, and next year he's going to be doing a show along with Sister Sledge, Shalimar, Odyssey, Boney M, The Real Thing and The Drifters in the UK. It's kind of a soul festival, and he's the only one left. Hard to believe. Anyway, take that to the smashing version of this. It's Relight My Fire from Dan Hartman, and this is Dublin City FM.

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Don't Stop Believing from Journey. Back in 1981, I think it came first, and then it re-entered the charts because of public consciousness in 2007 with the final scene from the final episode of The Sopranos, which I've only just started watching. I know. Talk about being late to the party. That is me, the eternal protagonist, or procrastinator, I'd say. You're Cyndi Lauper. And girls, just want to have fun. I'm Debbie Allen, and you're listening to Dublin City FM.

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5: In your top stories on Tuesday the 30th of June, a Ukrainian oligarch and two others were injured in Monaco last night after a parcel bomb blasted in what authorities called an unprecedented act that has rocked the country's safety. A source close to the investigation has said one of the wounded was Ukrainian oligarch Yadim Umlaev, a multimillionaire who lives in Monaco, having been subject to sanctions from Kiev since December 2013. Monaco's Prince Albert II called it a shock to the entire Monegasque community, describing the incident as a heinous crime. A new draft for planning guidelines for rural and Gaeltacht housing will be published, with Minister for Housing James Brown and Minister of State John Cummins due to bring proposals to Cabinet this morning. As it stands, the applicant must live within 3 kilometres of the site, with there being some flexibility, and they must have lived there for 10 years. Although this requirement will only be 5 years for people who speak Irish, granted planning will happen on the condition that the house is being used long-term as a permanent home for at least 10 years and cannot be used for short-term rentals during this time. Bruce Springsteen, Barry Manilow and Stevie Wonder were some of the musicians who honoured record executive and producer Clive Davis at his funeral taking place in New York. Davis's death was announced last week at the age of 94, having been well known for having a knack for finding future stars. According to reports from the Associated Press, the funeral began with a mournful saxophone solo by American musician Kenny G, with one adding, "Clive would have loved this." There'll be a cloudy start to the day with outbreaks of rain and drizzle in the morning. Some showers will develop later in the day with sunny spells and highest temperatures of 18 to 20 degrees. 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
7: Well, good afternoon, Dublin. Welcome on this lovely, warm Tuesday, June the 30th. It's 4 o'clock. It's Live Drive. My name's Mark Anthony. I'm here alongside Megan, Nick Rory and Pam Duggan today to keep everybody company till 7 with all your up-to-date traffic news, great tunes, all coming to you in conjunction with Dublin City Council. Now, if you fancy getting in touch with us today, we'd love to hear from you. 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Just making sure it's safe and legal when you do so. You'll also find us across all the socials. We are at livedrive.dublincityfm.ie. And looking at the events, there's 3 ongoing tonight. Stephen Wilson Jr. Plays Trinity College. Gates open 7 p.m. Empire of the Sun play Fairview Park. Gates also open 7 p.m. And of course, Lily Allen takes to the 3 Arena. Doors for that one a little bit earlier, around 6:30. So I'll tell you what we're going to do. We're going to kick off with a bit of madness, why not? The Magnificent Seven themselves, and then we're going to come back in with all your traffic updates. You want to get in touch? You know the number. Everybody join in the House of Fun.

The House of Twan. I'll let you explain that one to the kids. That is, of course, the Magnificent Seven themselves. We've got some Undertones on the way, got some Bangles. I know it's Tuesday, but we'll play Manic Monday, why not? And a bit of U2 on the way as well. But traffic is what we are here for. Just want to let people know that the M50 southbound will be reduced to two lanes. This is between Junction 4 Ballymun and Junction 5 Inglis. Not until 10 p.m. tonight, so nobody panic yet. And as a result, of course, the entry from Junction 4 Ballymun will be closed. There's also roadworks in place along South Circular Road through Island Bridge. They finish up today, fingers crossed. And Dublin City Council are reminding drivers to watch out for pedestrians, obey traffic signals and keep bus lanes clear. Looking at the traffic right now, we're looking at delays around Tom Clark Bridge, where traffic is busy from Beach Road, and Pier Street is holding inbound delays from Erne. Both keys are fine, actually, north and south keys, and traffic on the north side is busy. Well, looking through traffic heading to Fairview, it's moving quite well. Clare Hall is a little bit slow. Traffic is built up on approach to Drumcondra from Dorset Street, and the queue for Drumcondra is the Bishop's Palace all the way along the Swords Road as well, with inbound Swords busy to Whitehall, and Church Street heavy both directions, as is outbound Constitution Hill busy. And delays on North Circular start back at Mountjoy approaching Doyle's. Now, I've lost cameras on Cabra Road and Old Cabra Road, but from what we can see, Cabra Cross and Navan Road are moving. While Southside delays coming out of Houston, there's been a collision. Happened just as we were coming on air. It's on Concolbert Road there after it's on Concolbert there at the Memorial Road junction. Now, right at the moment, the right lane outbound and the right lane inbound are blocked, and Gardaí are there at the scene. Looking further afield, we've got delays around Tyrconnell Road, Trees Road, White's Cross, and the usual inbound delays on Patrick Street. In fact, I'm looking at Patrick Street both in and outbound. They're about three quarters full. Well, the Grand Canal is mainly outbound Portobello to Harold's Cross. Now, on the M50, southbound Finglas to Blanche is slow, northbound Firhouse to Lucan, and that's your traffic as we hit 6 minutes past the hour of 4 o'clock. Here's for all you teenage kicks out there, it's the Undertones.

0: You twos still haven't found what I'm looking for. Actually reminds me of something. Of course, with all the good weather that's been in our midst over the last while, I'm going to bring Megan in on this one as well, because I found a pair of flip-flops, right, that I was trying to dig out. And the question I wanted to ask you basically was, what's the oldest thing that you own and you still use? Because I got these flip-flops when I was living in Greece back in, I think, 2003. Yeah. And I wear them constantly when the good weather comes out. And I actually have a pair of shorts as well that I bought back in the same period, right? Yeah. And I, you know when you have an item of clothing or something like that that you love?
1: Yeah.
0: Like they just, it fits perfect, it feels cool, but they get ripped. So I've had to go and get someone with a sewing machine to fix them and all the rest. But I still to this day wear them. My daughter even bought me a new pair of shorts, identical to the ones. They're just not the same. No, yeah. They don't have the same feel, the same thing. What about you? Have you? What's the oldest thing that you own that you use?
1: I have a piano that my parents got me when we lived in England.
0: Right.
1: Oh God, it must be about 20 years old now.
0: How did you get that back across?
1: Oh, went on the ferry and well, yes. Landed safe and sound, Donegal. But yeah, I still use it. So that's about 20 years old now.
0: And now here's another one. Do you have an item of clothing or something that you just love? Because you wear some really cool kind
1: Thank
0: of vintage, stylish looking clothes.
1: Well, honestly, a lot of my suits are my dad's.
0: Cool.
1: A lot of my coats are my mom's. So
0: Yay.
1: They'd be, yeah.
0: They'd be there. Well, let us know. Yeah, I'd love to know from you guys out there, what's the oldest thing you have? Now, I'm a fair bit older than you, so I mean, like, I can understand. I'm sure there's other things out there. But seriously, let us know. 087-179-1032. What's the oldest thing you own that you still use? Like I said, I've got a pair of shorts and a pair of flip-flops that are over 20 years old and I love them. Anyway, we'd love to hear from you. Before that, let's have a look at the traffic here on Live Drive. Thanks for that, Meg. Looking at the M50, starting off, we're looking at delays northbound between Cherrywood and Carrig Mines, and then from Junction 13 Dundrum, you're looking at probably close to an hour to clear Junction 7 Lucan. Southbound on the M50, very busy between Finglas and Blanche. There's a couple of other spots where traffic's built up, but it's not causing massive delays. And there's a little bit of a queue between Cloverhill and Red Cow southbound, but from there, not southbound M50's moving fine. We are still experiencing delays up at the top end around the R139, but it's only if you're heading eastbound, and delays on the north side. Well, North Circular is busy from Mountjoy heading up to Doyle's there. And if you're heading up to Doyle's via Phibsborough Road is probably one of the better routes for you there, because Church Street is busy, Constitution Hill traffic is fading a little bit, and Phibsborough Road approaching Doyle's is okay. Elsewhere, Dorset Street, Drumcondra and the Swords in and outbound roads are very slow, with a building approach to the M1 M50 via the M1 after the tunnel exit. And on the south side, we're still looking at delays across Beach Road to Tom Clark Bridge, Pierce Street as far back as Urn, and inbound delays, along with outbound actually on Patrick Street. There's still that collision ongoing on Concolbert Road there at the Memorial Road junction. The right lane outbound and the right lane inbound are blocked, with Gardaí there looking after the traffic. Tyrconnell Road is full, and looking at the Grand Canal, it's still only outbound between Portobello and Harrells that's causing the delay. So if there's anything we've missed, or you want to tell me about the oldest thing you own, 087-179-1032. I know it's a Tuesday, but yesterday wasn't even that manic, was it?

0: There we go. Some Girls Aloud and The Promise. I'll tell you one thing, it's been a long time since I was on one of those. But anyway, we were talking a little bit about what you own. That's like, what's the oldest thing you own that you still have and you still use? According to Pam, she says she has a Metallica hoodie that her brother gave her for her 21st birthday when he was only 9, and she's still to this day wears it regularly. I would expect so, Pam. I mean, like, what, when was your 21st? 2 years ago? 3 years ago? Of course you still wear it. Big shout out to Carl, who's in knots of laughter, he says, in the car, going from flip-flops to a piano. Very interesting. And he also says he has a pair of flip-flops just like mine. I don't know whether you have, actually, just like mine. I have to admit, probably I didn't emphasize this. What did you just say to me during that track there as well? You were saying about clothing in general. They just don't.
1: No, they don't make them the same. They, like, don't. I take real good care of my clothing, how I wash everything, and no.
0: And they, yeah,
1: not
0: but
1: the same.
0: Not the same. That's just the way they're made. Maybe, yeah. I mean, you've got all of these new websites, don't you, that everything comes really cheap and disposable.
1: Yeah. Guys.
0: Yeah, but they are, what, they're changing it now to €3 charge, aren't they? So hopefully that might calm people down on just buying things. No, the reason I'm saying about the flip-flops, they're probably not like, it's not like mine were just little plastic flip-flops. Like, they were proper, I won't name the company, J&J, but what you call it, they basically, they're leather with really good quality. It was when I first moved over to Greece when I got my bar. So yeah, it was over there, and I was wearing, and to this day, still absolutely love them. Let us know what is the oldest thing you have that you still use to this day. 0871791032. But we are live drive. We are getting close to 4:30. Let's jump straight into traffic, figuratively looking at the city centre right now. If you're coming inbound, expect a busy but not packed Patrick Street. And outbound, traffic is just as slow, with both Bride Street and Bride Road full at the moment. Beach Road is the back of the queue for Tom Clark Bridge. Pierce Street is full. Other south side delays cover Shore Road, heading over the bridge down into Kilmainham. To Connell Road, we still have that collision on Concolbert Road at the Memorial Road junction, and we also have a busy either side of Junction 12 for a house. So Scholarstown Road, heading over the bridge at Junction 12 onto Columbkills Way. There's room for more. It is moving. There's also a busy, just busy, Boher Catherine Tynan. There's queuing inbound on the N7 down from Newlands towards Junction 9 Red Cow. It's not the worst I've seen it. There is a heavy on-ramp at Junction 9 from the N7. There's also a busy off-ramp at Junction 11 Tallaght for Glenview roundabout, but traffic's flying through there. And the northbound M50 is mainly holding volume between Junction 13 Dundrum up to Junction 7 Lucan, but there is a further slowdown between Cherrywood and Carrick Mines on that northbound. After Junction 7, Lucan, traffic's moving fine, and southbound is busiest between Finglas and Blanche on either side of the Red Cow, Junction 9. North side delays, North Circular, approaching Doyle's from Mountjoy. Both sides of Church Street is busy. Either side of, well, maybe not either side of Doyle's. Bibsborough Road is moving okay, but the shopping centre approaching Hearts there has a queue, and we're looking at delays on Bolton Street, Dorset Street and Drumcondra from the Bishop's Palace. However, the Swords Road is getting a little bit better with pace on both in and outbound directions. And that's your traffic at 27, almost 28 minutes past the hour. Let's get a quick tune in from Ollie Moores as he Dance With Me Tonight.
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0: a little bit of Ollie and Dance With Me tonight. Madonna's taking a holiday with some ELO on the far side of this very quick break, and then we will come back and tell you all about the traffic.
1: Tá dulcún cín á dhéanamh de bhrí go bhfuil tús achar leis an gníomhaíocht ar fud BusConnex bhaile lia. 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
4: Indeed we are. And looking through the traffic, it is starting to build at the moment. We're looking at delays on the south side of the city. We can see a busy Pier Street as far back as Erne, and there's queuing heading up to Tom Clark Bridge from Beach Road. Now, traffic around Houston isn't great at the minute. We've got a very busy inbound Houston station, 10 minutes or so to clear through there, possibly. You've also got, maybe a bit less than 10 minutes. It's 6 or 7 minutes, but if you are heading outbound, now we still have this ongoing collision. It happened just as we were coming on air at 4 p.m. Concolbert Road there was a collision at the Memorial Road junction. The right lane outbound and the right lane inbound are blocked with Gardaí there directing traffic, but heading outbound at the moment sees a very busy St. John's Road. You are bumper to bumper as far back as the Lewis, so do expect delays, which of course means it's open at the bypass at Chapelizod. We've not got a visual on the outbound N4, so not until Weston Simon gets in touch will we have an update, unless you want to be part of the live drive team and let us know how your outbound or inbound N4 trip has been so far this evening. We do have delays on Tyrconnell Road, as we do on Shore Road heading down into Kilmainham. We've also got south side volume built up either side of Junction 12, Firhouse, Scholarstown Road, Columkills Way, neither worth avoiding at the minute, just the build up of a queue but not being held for very long. Similar with the likes of Beaufort Catherine Tynan and the inbound N7 from Newlands. There's volume there, but they're not causing delays. Where is causing a delay? Well, other than Trees Road, White's Cross, they're busy on the Stillorgan Road, but they're not really a delay. I suppose the biggest delay on the south side is the queue on the Grand Canal between Portobello and Harold's Cross on the outbound. That is full. North side volume built up along North Circular from Mountjoy all the way to Doyle's, busy on Church Street, heavy in fact on both directions, with a bit of a queue outbound on Constitution Hill, and more volume across Capel to Bolton Street, Granby Road to Dorset and the Bishop's Palace into Drumcondra. Although both in and outbound Swords Road to and from the tunnel, busy and moving, and the far side by the tunnel exit, the M1 is built up on the way down to the M50, where southbound is busy now from just past Junction 4, Ballymun down to Blanche, and then just approaching the Red Cow. There is a heavy off-ramp built up now at Junction 12 Firhouse southbound, almost back to Junction 11 Talla, while the northbound M50 holding volume approaching Carrick Mines, and then heavy approaching Firhouse Junction 12 till just past Junction 7 Lucan. At your traffic, 35 minutes past the hour. This is Madonna on a Holiday.

0: There we go, a little bit of ELO here on 103.2 Dublin CFM. Big shout out to Johnny the Cat. We were talking earlier on about the thing, the item that you have in the house that is the oldest thing that you still use. Megan said she had a piano. Pam has a hoodie from back in the day as well. I had a pair of shorts and a pair of flip-flops. Johnny the Cat says, I have a Dublin City FM baseball cap from all the way back in 2007, 19 years old. That's older than you, Megan. Anyway, thank you, Johnny. I hope you still wear it. 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I'm going to start over with the traffic on the M50, where if you're coming southbound, it's a little bit busy on the M1 M50 roundabout. Nothing to be panicky about. And once you do get onto the southbound M50, traffic's not too bad until halfway between Ballymun and Finglas. Now, it slows quite a bit then, all the way down to Blanche, and then you've got a busy approach to Junction 9, Red Cow. There is a heavy off-ramp at Junction 12, Firhouse, but the main line is fine, at least as far as Cherrywood, where I'm afraid it does slow again, while northbound is busy halfway up between Dundrum and Firhouse until you pass Junction 7, Lucan. There's busy off-ramp at Talla, busy on-ramp at Junction 10, Ballymount, and busy off-ramp. Busy on-ramp at Junction 10, Ballymount, and a busy on-ramp at Junction 9, Red Cow, coming in off Boher, Catherine Tynan and the N7. And northbound from Lucan is fine, really, to be fair. North side delay still busy-ish on either side of the Swords Road, but on approach there via Granby Road, Dorset, Bishop's Palace, Drumcondra, expect delays, and traffic is full on both in and outbound Church Street with a congested North Circular, Mountjoy to Doyles. I don't have a visual now until the Ashtown roundabout from Doyles, so my vision on Cabra Road, Cabra Cross, Navan Road and Old Cabra Road is out. So if anyone does want to update us, and safe and legal to do so, 087 179 1032. Southside volume very busy around the St. Houston station at the moment. Inbound volume is slow. Outbound St. John's Road is queuing from the Lewis stop. There's been a collision on Concobert Road there at the Memorial Road Junction. Gardaí are at the scene directing traffic. Traffic is also being held up around Patrick Street. Inbound especially very heavy along with Bride Street and Bride Road, and delays on the Grand Canal are all outbound between Portobello and Harold's Cross, with only single lightweights further up at Davitt. So at 4:15, that's our traffic. A little bit of Benson Boone on the way after some Outcasts.
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1: The wonderful Mr. Benson Boone, and that one is called Beautiful Things, all for you here on 103.2 Dublin City FM. We're live drive. We're still looking at the exact same traffic as we had earlier on. Excuse me. Ticklish cough coming out of nowhere. Just looking at the M50 right now, we're still looking at a busy northbound around junctions, 12 Firhouse, or the approach to junction 12 Firhouse, busy all the way up to past Lucan, and a little bit of an ease off the accelerator moment around junction 6 Blanche, but you won't come to a stop. Northbound from the West Link is flying. Southbound main build up is on approach to junction 5 Finglas, although lightly busy around the M1 M50 roundabout. There's volume coming down off the tunnel exit. There's a volume heading out towards junction 2 Dublin Airport. Again, as I said, it's not the heaviest. Southbound after Blanche, another ease off the accelerator moment approaching junction 9 Red Cow, and a busy off-ramp southbound at Firhouse junction 12. After that, Cherrywood does have some volume gathered around approaching the M11 merge before slowly but surely picking up pace between Bray North and Fassero while up at the top end. Although still busy eastbound on the R139, not enough to avoid. North side delays, Clare Hall, Swords Road approaching the tunnel, Swords Road heading away towards Collins Avenue, and Whitehall's left turn inbound also very busy, while outbound Dorset Street, Drumcondra, Swords Road and the M1 down to the M50 all busy, with traffic built up on Church Street out to Phibsborough Road, but not the worst Constitution Hill I've ever seen. Inbound Church Street is backed up to North King Street, and North Circular is slow, Mountjoy to Doyles. I don't have a visual on anything heading up Cabra Road, Cabra Cross, Navan Road direction. Southside delay, still the same inbound approach to Houston. Still have that ongoing collision on Concolbert Road at the Memorial Road junction. The St. John's Road itself is back to the Lewis. Also, Shore Road to Kilmainham is busy, so is Tyrconnell Road, as is either side of junction 12 Firhouse. But again, nothing worth avoiding. Scholarstown Road and Columkill's Way, that is. Elsewhere, delays on the Grand Canal are extending, with now a busy Ranelagh to Portobello, and then there's a bit of a gap for approaching Harold's Cross, but you're still 2/3 full, and that's what your traffic looks like at 54 minutes past 4. Today.

0: Greg David with his Hidden Agenda. A little bit of Bruno Mars playing that one for Sheila. She says she has that as her ringtone on her phone. Have a safe journey, everybody who's out and about today. If you want to get in touch, we'd love to hear from you. You can send text, WhatsApp, voice notes to 087 179 1032. Pam will intercept them and then pass them on to me. Just to let you know, Lily Allen playing the Three Arena tonight. Doors open 6:30. Stephen Wilson Jr. plays Trinity College. Gates open for that one at 7. And the brilliant Empire of the Sun play Fairview Park again. Gates open from 7. Two ongoing incidents right now. The collision on Concolbert Road there at the Memorial Road Junction is still ongoing. Gardaí are at the scene and dealing with things. Well, we've had reports come into us of a collision on the N7 westbound. I believe it is at Junction 4 Rathcoole.
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6: Hey, I'm Erica here with your latest showbiz news update on Dublin City FM. Pop superstar Taylor Swift is set to tie the knot with Beyoncé Travis Kelce in New York City this weekend. The pair are facing criticism over an alleged permit to close the streets surrounding Madison Square Garden during 4th of July weekend, one of the busiest holiday weekends of the year. With a population of over 8.5 million people, the permit would undoubtedly cause disruption throughout the city. Internet users are sharing mixed opinions online, with Swifties defending the couple with many outraged over the inconvenience. The highly anticipated Irish-led Netflix series Bad Bridgets is a book to TV adaptation set to begin filming across Ireland next month. The movie will center around a 19th century Irish woman who leaves her life in Ireland after receiving a mysterious letter offering escape to New York. Featuring several of Ireland's biggest stars, including Colin Farrell, Donald Gleeson, Niamh Algar, and Simone Kirby, the film will be led by Rich Pepiat, the filmmaker behind the film Kneecap, which won him a BAFTA. And lastly, in celebrity news, Irish influencer Charlene Murphy has been spotted wearing an Irish brand design on Love Island UK. While only having entered the villa on Sunday, Robin Trout, the founder of Maya Taylor, was reported over the moon after she saw Charlene pictured with a pair of sunglasses she designed. Bringing fun color to the villa, the audience has been loving Charlene's outfits ever since she entered, with the designer adding, "Charlene Murphy is wearing my sunglasses brand in the Love Island villa. What a queen," she wrote. That's the latest showbiz update from me, Erica Elliott, on 103.2 Dublin City FM.
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8: Yes, it is indeed. Just looking through the traffic, big shout out to everybody who's been texting in. I'm going to start over on the north side, where I can see on the North Keys that we have a little bit of a queue outside the door here across Aran Quay. Traffic busy outbound, North Circular from Mountjoy to Doyles. I don't have a visual from Doyles out to the Ashtown roundabout. It's completely blocked off as far as the cameras are going at the minute. We do have delays outbound now, Church Street to Hart's Corner, with a busy inbound and growing Constitution Hill down to Church Street. Now, we had a message in about Bolton Street, North King Street and Dorset Street being packed at the moment. Oh yes, they definitely are. Church Street inbound itself is backed up to North King. North King is backed up to Bolton Street. Bolton Street outbound is backed up to Capel Street, with Dorset Street backed up to Dominic Street, and heavy through the Bishop's Palace, Drumcondra for the Swords Road, and inbound Swords Road, very busy. There is some light at the end of the far side of the tunnel as the M1 coming out of the tunnel exit down to the M50. Big improvements there with pace. And on the south side of the city, we still have that collision on Concolbert Road at Memorial Road junction with Gardaí directing traffic. We have a big queue on approach. St John's Road is back to the Lewis. That's outbound. And if you're coming inbound, there's a bit of a queue outside Houston Station. There's also delays on Shore Road to Kilmainham, Tyrconnell Road, busy across Trees Road, White's Cross. There's volume across, let me see, well, I'm looking here at Pier Street. There, the volume is back to Erne. Macken Street outbound is slow, as is Tom Clark Bridge, but that's the only delay now. It's back to the toll booth and that's it. There's no queues on Beach Road and Shawnmore Road holding you up. The M50 is slow northbound between the approach to Firhouse to Pass Junction 7 Lucan, and southbound it's still the approach to Finglas to Clear Blanche. So that's the main bulk of the delay southbound. There is a busy approach to Junction 9 Red Cow on the main line. It's a phantom one, because once you get past Junction 9 Red Cow, boom, it just opens up. And I'm being told about an incident on Malahide Road outbound. I believe this is after Fairview, and it's blocking the outbound lane. Traffic is having to use the inbound lane to pass. So along with Concolbert Road having an incident there, Memorial Road Junction, and the collision on the N7 westbound at Junction 4 Rathcoole. That is our traffic. Right, I'm going to shut up and hand over to Elvis Presley and Junkie XL.

we go. Video killed the radio star, The Buggles, with a little bit of Elvis Presley featuring Junkie XL for you here on 103.2 Dublin City FM. Big shout out to everybody who has been getting in touch. Just want to let people know about some of the delays that are out and about at the moment. If you're heading up from Houston towards Concolbert or the Chapel Izzet bypass, there has been a collision. It's on Concolbert Road. It's at Memorial Road Junction. The right lane on the outbound and the right lane on the inbound are both blocked, and Gardaí are at the scene. We're seeing an extremely heavy St. John's Road as far back as the Lewis stop. People have been informed us about the delays there. That is the reason, and thank you for getting in touch. We also have congestion inbound around Houston Station and back to outbound, where delays across Shore Road heading down into Kilmainham are a couple of lightweights there, along with Tyrconnell Road showing very busy. Now, the bypass at Chapel Izzet is fine because of this incident behind it, so traffic heading up to the Palmerstown lights is absolutely okay. I don't have a visual on the outbound N4, but I know a man who does, and he's just been in touch as well. Big shout out, Weston Simon. Evening, Mark, back at you, sir. He says, Mark, N4 inbound is backing up to Junction 3. Outbound is absolutely flying along past Junction 5. No delays. Any chance the next time you play A Little Less Conversation, you could play the original and proper version, says Weston Simon. Bit of an Elvis fan. No problem, Simon. Thoroughly appreciate your input as always. We do have some other incidents ongoing. We have an incident on Malahide Road. Now, it's on the outbound. It's after Fairview. It is blocking the outbound lane, and traffic is having to use the inbound lane to get past, and we've had reports of a collision come into us on the N7 westbound. We can't see it as it's too far out. I believe it's at Junction 4 Rathcoole. There's been a collision on the M50 northbound. It's at Junction 6 Blanchardstown. It's blocking the right lane and is causing delays. And you'll have only just gotten through a really heavy northbound M50 from what? Halfway up past Dundrum towards Firhouse. The queue begins and stays that way till Lucan. You get a little gap and you think to yourself, right, I'm on my way, and now I'm back in another queue approaching Junction 6 Blanche. However, the far side of said junction and the incident, northbound is clear from Blanchardstown up to the M1M50 roundabout. Southbound is busy approaching Junction 5 Finglas to Blanche. Traffic's improved approaching the Red Cow on the main line, although you might have to ease off the accelerator. You will not come to a stop. Your only stop after Blanche southbound is the off-ramp at Firhouse, or just past Junction 16 Cherrywood, where the queue gets slowed down to the M11 merge. But if there's anything I've missed, give me a holler. 087 179 1032. Stereophonics Dakota on the way after this one from Starship. We're building.

0: Stereophonics with the fantastic Dakota Starship. We built this city, and this city is what we're dealing with traffic right now. If you are just joining us, welcome. 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Just looking through the text messages, N7 westbound collision now in emergency lane before the Circle K garage, not causing any delay or obstruction. Thank you to Bernard who let us know. Bernard from Rathcoole, you're an absolute legend. Looking at Weston Simon's text earlier on, he was explaining what was happening on the N4. Inbound is backing up to Junction 3. Outbound absolutely flying along, no delays. And just looking through the incidents, where we have an incident on Malahide Road outbound after Fairview. We've also got a collision on Concolbert Road there at the Memorial Road Junction. Right lane outbound, right lane inbound, both blocked. Gardaí directing traffic. The collision on the N7, as we just heard from Bernard, at Junction 4 Rathcoole, has been moved off the road. The broken down car on the M50 northbound at Junction 10 Ballymount is blocking the middle lane and adding to delays, as is the collision on the M50 northbound at Junction 6 Blanche, which is blocking the right lane, also causing delays. So in all that heavy northbound M50 volume, which starts approaching Junction 12 Burhouse, doesn't give up until Junction 7 Lucan, where there's only a small gap before another queue and another incident. So it's only after Junction 6 Blanche northbound actually picks up any pace, while the southbound M50 is busiest between Ballymun to Blanche. A little bit busy approaching Red Cow, but not enough to stop you. Enough to slow you down, though. And then the main line is okay until just past Cherrywood. There is a heavy off-ramp southbound at Firhouse Junction 12, with busy traffic heading across the M50 at Junction 12 between Scholarstown Road and Columkills Way, and also delays north side around Clare Hall, Seville Place. Busy on the Swords Road, both in and outbound, and further back delays on Bolton Street from Capel Street, Dorset Street from Dominic Street, Bishop's Palace is the back of the queue for Drumcondra. Delays inbound on Church Street. In fact, both in and outbound Church Street are busy. Queuing starts back on Constitution Hill on the inbound. Half of North King Street is solidly queuing back to Bolton Street. The other half and Queen Street are moving okay, and outbound Church Street to Hart's Corner is holding volume, as is North Circular, Mountjoy to Doyle's, but I don't have a visual after that. Cunningham Road is bumper to bumper at the minute, all because of this incident on Concolbert. We've also got Island Bridge southbound packed solid. Traffic out of Houston, well, even into Houston is busy, but outbound around the Lewis stop is the back of the queue for St. John's Road. Traffic is packed approaching Concolbert, where the incident is. Moves great once you get past it. And looking elsewhere around the south side, delays in around Pierce Street, Mackin Street. Pierce Street inbound is back to Erne. Mackin Street outbound has a queue, as does Grand Canal Street inbound as far back as Mackin. And looking at the Grand Canal, it's all outbound traffic. Ranelagh to Portobello, two lightweights should have you through Harold's Cross. Three lightweights. I can't see any issues with the inbound side. So there you go. That is your traffic at the moment. I am being told the collision on the M50 northbound at Junction 6 Blanche is now clear. Excellent stuff. We lose one. It's always a good thing. Right, let's see. Oh, I don't have time for the turtles. I'll leave that one for another day. It's already getting to 5:30. But on the far side, we're going to have a bit of picture this. I've got some Brian Adams in there, some Crowded House, and a little bit of Bee Gees, maybe some Pet Shop Boys. It's all on the way in the next half hour to take us through to 6 o'clock.
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does clear by Blanche Anthony. From there, you are on your way. Right, we've got some Ronan Keating coming up. Why? Well, because life is a roller coaster. And how about we have our little game that we normally have on a Tuesday, where I give you three facts where only one of them is true, and you guys have to distinguish the fact from the falsehoods. All coming up after Picture This and Addicted to You, which is after this one from Ronan.

0: Picture This, Addicted to You, and of course, Ronan Keating's Life is a Roller Coaster. Before that, if you've just joined us, welcome. 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Big delays, we're being told, on the Ballycoolan Road because of roadworks on the Capper Road in Fing. Listen, thank you for letting us know. Also as well, Anthony's been back in touch with a journey time on the southbound M50, a grand total of 21 minutes to get from the M1 to Junction 6, Blanchardstown southbound. Traffic then opens up from Blanche on the main line. A little bit busy approaching Red Cow, not enough to slow you, well, enough to slow you down, but not enough to bring you to a stop. And a very busy off-ramp at Junction 12, Firhouse. Although traffic is busy on Scholarstown Road and Columkills Way, it is moving. So getting off that Junction 12 off-ramp shouldn't take too long. It's just a lot of volume at the moment. And further down, Cherrywood is busy through the merge. Northbound M50, you're looking at around 45 minutes to get from the approach to Junction 12 Firhouse to pass Blanche or the West Link. Now, traffic is busy all the way up. There have been two incidents there, one at Junction 10 Ballymount, one at Junction 6 Blanche. The one at Junction 6 Blanche is gone, but we're still looking at a breakdown on the M50 northbound at Ballymount, blocking the middle lane, so it's adding to the extra delays there. So could be closer to 50 minutes northbound to clear Blanchardstown. North side of the city still holding volume. Malahide Road there off Griffith Avenue. Well, there's an incident on Malahide Road outbound after Fairview. It's blocking the outbound lane. Traffic is having to use the inbound lane to pass, and traffic is built up around the likes of Seville Place, Bolton Street, Dorset Street, and approaching the Swords Road from Drumcondra, with congestion on Church Street all the way out to Hearts, and a busy inbound Constitution Hill leading down to a packed Church Street, which is backed up to North King, which itself is backed up to Bolton Street. And the other half of North King Street and Queen Street are at least moving well down to the Quays. North Circular, though, is full from Mountjoy to Doyles, and then I don't have a visual on the cameras until the Ashtown roundabout, which is fine. The outbound N3 seems to be moving quite well, except for what we've heard there about Ballycoolan Road because of the roadworks. But looking elsewhere, we've got delays around Cunningham Road, Island Bridge southbound, due to this incident on Concolbert Road where Gardaí are directing traffic. We have a very busy outbound from Houston St. John's Road. It's all the way back to the Lewis stop, and Shore Road to Kilmainham is holding volume, as well as either side of Red Cow, Nace Road to Newlands Cross, and also UCD and White's Cross are busy, with also a full Tom Clark Bridge, but only back to the toll booth. And busy on Pierce, back to Erne, Grand Canal Street, inbound, back to Macken, which itself outbound is slow. And on the Grand Canal, we are showing improvements, but we're still busy between Ranelagh Portobello Bridge and Portobello, and Harold's Cross is about two-thirds full. Davitt Road does have a queue back towards the John Bosco Centre. And good news from Pam, the breakdown on the M50 northbound at Ballymount is also gone now. So both incidents on the northbound M50 are sorted. Right, 41 minutes past five. Got to bring Meg back in now because we are going to do our little Tuesday game of fact or fiction, which is two urban myths and one...
1: Jeepers. I'm very excited for this one.
0: She's getting very excited. So two, I'm going to give you three facts, oh right? Lord. Fact or fiction, but two of them are urban myths, one is true. You have to figure out which one is true. So today we are doing historical facts, okay? So fact number A, Napoleon Bonaparte was an exceptionally short man who stood at just 5'2".
1: Ooh.
0: Okay, B, the ancient Romans regularly used human urine as mouthwash to whiten their teeth.
1: Gross.
0: Or C, pirates wore eye patches solely because most of them had their eyes pecked out by parrots. Okay.
1: That's false, because I know why.
0: Oh, do you?
1: Yes.
0: Oh, do you want, do you, so you're...
1: No, I'll wait.
0: You'll wait. So you're what you're saying, definitely not C.
1: Yeah, I'm going to say, I think the first one might be true.
0: Napoleon Bonaparte,
1: short
0: I mean...
1: King.
0: Yeah, that's, I mean, like, short king. I mean, here's the other thing, though. You do have to realise as well, I'm not trying to sway you in either direction. You've said C is not true for you anyway. But back in those days, Napoleon, like, I'm sure the height of people probably wasn't like, I don't know, like, yeah. Was 5'2" classed as short back then, you see? That's true, could have been true, average. Yeah. And what about the B one?
1: Well, the Romans.
0: You don't.
1: I don't know. I feel like they would do that too.
0: You think they would as well, yeah. Do you? So you've got an idea of which one you're sticking
1: with. I'm going to ponder.
0: You ponder on that one. So there you go. What do you think? 087-179-1032. Of these three historical facts, only one of them is fact. The other two are fiction. Napoleon Bonaparte was an exceptionally short man who stood at 5'2". The ancient Romans regularly used human urine as mouthwash, and also pirates. They wore patches solely because mostly parrots pecked out their eyes. Let us know what you think is the true fact. 087-179-1032. We'll tell you the answer after Crowded House. You're looking very smug. I think you think you know the answer.

0: Indeed, indeed. Crowded House, weather with you when you're gone. Brian Adams and Melanie C. Big shout out to everybody who's been texting in. We are live drive. We are with you through till 7. Getting close to 6 already as the messages keep coming. But just to reiterate, the two incidents on the M50 northbound, the one approaching Junction 10 Ballymount, the one approaching Junction 6 Blanche, are now gone. We're just dealing with what volume is left in the remnants of it. We're starting your queue northbound on the M50 just past Junction 13 Dundrum, about halfway up towards Firhouse, and then you're just solid all the way through till Junction 7 Lucan. There is a busy approach to Blanche that will stretch out over the next couple of minutes, and then you're on your way, while delays continue around the Ballycoolan Road. Be aware there are roadworks in the area. Southbound M50 is holding volume Ballymont to Blanche. 20 minutes should get you past Junction 6 Blanche. In fact, it's taken Anthony 31 minutes to get from the M1 down to Junction 12 Firhouse, a good 10 minutes shorter than his trip yesterday. He's also picked his option for our fact or fiction, which I'll tell you about in a moment. Aaron, he's picked a fact or fiction question as well, which I will read you out shortly, but we'll just continue through the traffic first of all. Further southbound after Blanche, you have delays around just past Cherrywood Junction 16 through the merge. North side of the city, delays on Seville Place, Malahide off Griffith Avenue, with this incident still ongoing after Fairview blocking the outbound lane. So just be prepared. Anybody coming traffic is having to use the inbound lane to get past. It's built up around Malahide, Griffith Avenue, as well as Clare Hall, and in and outbound Swords Road are busy. Now, the outbound towards the tunnel's getting better, and Bolton Street has eased off, but there's still a queue between Granby Row and Dorset, and traffic in around Constitution Hill is packed at the moment, out and inbound, full. Church Street outbound all the way to Hart's busy. Constitution Hill inbound is full all the way down to Church Street and North King Street, which one half of is backed up to Bolton Street. The other half of North King Street and Queen Street heading down to the Quays are moving quite well. And traffic's getting better, although still lots of volume approaching Doyle's via North Circular from Mountjoy. Cunningham Road still holding volume. Island Bridge getting a bit better on the southbound, but still busy enough. And looking at Concolbert, we still have that incident there, collision at Memorial Road Junction. It is causing delays, backlogs all the way up St. John's Road. There's also a decent outbound N4. We heard from Weston Simon traffic was flying. Backing up the outbound is flying along past Junction 5. Inbound was backed up to Junction 3, though, according to Weston Simon. We're not experiencing a heavy delay outbound on the N7, although just looking at the outbound N7, if you're going westward at Junction 4, Rathcoole, there was an incident. It has been moved off the road, so it is there, but it has been moved off the road. And elsewhere, we've got a busy either side of Junction 12 Firhouse between Scholarstown Road and Colum Kills Way. But that's your traffic at the moment here on Live Drive. Right, let's jump into our fact or fiction question. We're coming back now. Megan is with me here, and Pam's not getting involved today. She says she knows the answer, so she doesn't want to give it away. So our question was three facts, right? Two of them are urban myths. One of them is true. You have to distinguish which one is true. So fact A, Napoleon Bonaparte was an exceptionally short man who stood at just 5'2". B, the ancient Romans regularly used human urine as mouthwash to whiten their teeth. Or C, pirates wore eye patches solely because most of them had their eyes pecked out by parrots. Well, what did you think about this? Steve says he has a parrot, but he still doesn't wear an eye patch. So I'm assuming he didn't pick that one. Aaron says, I'd say A is the correct one. I remember hearing that Napoleon was a particularly short in stature, says Aaron. Okay. According to Anthony, he's going for option B. He won't repeat what option B is, but he says he's going for it, as does Pete. He says he's going for B as well. What did you decide?
1: I'm going for A.
0: You're going for A.
1: Yeah.
0: So you're saying Napoleon Bonaparte was an exceptionally short man who stood at 5'2". Okay, we are going to jump down to C for the moment, first of all. Okay, the pirate one. Okay. Somebody else is texting in as well. Definitely think Napoleon is a short arse. No, let me see. I added that bit in myself. Right, we're going to go with C, first of all. Pirates wore eye patches. You said you know the answer to this one.
1: Yeah.
0: Go on, explain into the mic.
1: Oh, Lord. Right, so I think they used to cover one eye to help them see in the dark.
0: Good.
1: Something like that.
0: Yes.
1: So then they could have like secret little night vision, they just swap the eye patch over and be able to see.
0: Exactly. You nailed it.
1: I don't know how I know that or where that information came from, but it's locked in there somewhere.
0: It definitely... Well, I mean, first of all, if you think back to when the pirates were... Well, the pirates we're referencing, mm-hmm. Of course, they wouldn't have had electricity out on the old boats. It would have been candles. It would have been dark all the time. And yet, that is correct. They would have an eye patch over one eye. Nice. And then when they walked into a dark room... in the galley or in the ship, they would just switch it over to the other eye and then they would have instant dark vision. Okay, those of you who picked A, Napoleon Bonaparte, are you expecting a yay? No, you are wrong. Napoleon Bonaparte did stand at around 5'2". I gave you guys a very big hint on that.
1: That was average.
0: He was average for the height.
1: So they were all short kings.
0: Yes, they were. There supposedly, I think 5'2" to 5'6" was the average height.
1: Wow.
0: And so he was just average for the time period, which means the answer is actually B. The horrible
1: disgusting
0: one. The ancient Romans did regularly use human urine as mouthwash to whiten their teeth. I thought mouthwash was also to give you fresh breath, wasn't it? I don't think.
1: But they didn't really have great teeth, so maybe it didn't make them white.
0: Probably not. But congratulations to many people who have come in with B. Big shout out to you. Mary got it right as well. No, Mary got it wrong. She said she thought Napoleon was true. But thank you to everyone who played along with us today. Definitely, again, we'll do it again next week. So you learn something new, you have a giggle on the way. Why not? This is Live Drive. My name is Mark Anthony. This is T-Rex for all you children of the revolution.

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1: Indeed it is. 6 o'clock here on Live Drive. Had a message in just to tell us that the M1 heading north just before Junction 4 exit to Donabate, there was an incident blocking the first lane. The recommendation is keep in the middle or fast lane. Do not merge for the exit early or you will get caught in a queue. Thank you so much. Keep them coming. 087 179 1032. We'll get you straight through to Pam. She'll pass your message on to me. And yeah, we will give you a shout out.
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3: Hey, it's Emily. It's the end of June and I'm back with your Out Guide to tell you all about Dublin's event scene. From big concerts to musical film renditions, Dublin has got it all for you this week. Lily Allen will perform two headline shows at Dublin's 3 Arena on Thursday the 30th of June and Wednesday the 1st of July. The announcement follows the huge success of her acclaimed album West End Girl. 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GMT Jazz Club, A Night of Joni Mitchell, comes to the Glass Mass Theatre. 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
1: It is indeed, and we are into the final hour of today's show, and I'm going to be playing a track from the lady who is at the 3 Arena tonight, the wonderful, and I do have a soft spot for Lily Allen. She is playing the 3 Arena. Doors will be opening in about half an hour, so if you're heading in, I'll have a tune for you before you get there. We've got some 80s tunes on the way, a bit of modern romance. I've got some Hot Chocolate. I've got The Weeknd coming up, a bit of Amy Winehouse. We'll see what else we can squeeze in. But traffic is what we are here for. So looking at the M50 northbound, queuing starts between Dundrum, Junction 13 and Junction 12, Firhouse. You're looking at about 45 to 50 minutes to get from there up to past Junction 6, Blanche. Southbound, you're looking at half an hour from the M1 M50 roundabout to Firhouse, Junction 12. 20 minutes will get you past the heavy traffic approaching Junction 6, Blanche. But from there, southbound is moving quite well. There's a bit of a queue approaching the M11 merge, but by Bray North it starts to stretch a little bit, while the north side delays are Church Street in and outbound, Constitution Hills the back of the inbound queue, half of North King Street is solidly back to Bolton Street. The other half is fine. The outbound Church Street queue is busy all the way to Harts. There are delays on both directions of the Swords Road. In fact, inbound is heavier than outbound towards the tunnel. And also delays around Cunningham Road due to this collision on Concolbert Road at Memorial Road Junction. Gardaí are at the scene. The right lane outbound and the right lane inbound are blocked. So just be aware, traffic is heavy from the Lewis stop basically all the way up to Concolbert. Congestion on either side of the Red Cow, Nace Road to Newlands Cross. Although busy, it's not a heavy delay, and there is reports of a collision on the N7 westbound at Junction 4 Rathcoole, although it has been moved off the road. So if you are, Bernard informed us about that. N4, no delays on the outbound, no real issue on the inbound either. It was backed up to Junction 3, but seems to be moving much better now. And also Ballycullen Road due to roadworks, very busy in that area. So just looking elsewhere around the city centre, we have delays in and out of the city on Patrick Street. Pier Street's busy, as is Macken Street and Grand Canal Street. The usual heavy volume there. While I reiterate the four ongoing incidents, we had the collision on Junction 4 Rathcoole on the N7, collision on Concolbert Road, collision on Malahide Road outbound after Fairview, blocking that outbound lane. Your traffic's having to use the inbound one. And the collision on the M1 northbound just before Junction 4 Donabate, blocking lane 2 and causing delays on approach. Do take care out there.

Little Bit of Lily, she's going to be in action tonight at the Three Arena. Doors opening at 6:30, so enjoy the gig if you're going. I have got some good news. The incident on Malahide Road outbound, that has been given the all clear. So we're only dealing with three ongoing. We've had this one since 4 o'clock. This is the collision on Concorbert Road. It has been causing hell of volume going up towards the Palmerstown Lights and Chapel Izzard bypass. Once you do get past Concorbert, you're flying, but it's the St. John's Road is just a car park with volume at this moment. We also have reports of a collision on the N7 westbound. It's off the road. It's not causing delays, but it's at Junction 4 Rathcoole. Where is causing delays is the collision on the M1 northbound just before Junction 4 Donabate. It's blocking lane 2 and causing delays on the approach. And traffic is starting to sort of spread out on the M50 northbound, but it's still busy between the approach to Firhouse Junction 12 up to Pass Lucan Junction 7 and busy between Finglas and Ballymun further ahead, while southbound is just getting better and better. There's a light delay either side of Blanche. It shouldn't take you any longer than 16 minutes to get to Junction 6 from the M1. And you're looking at shy of 30 minutes, 25 minutes to get down to Firhouse. Could be even a little bit less. And then it's busy through Cherrywood down through the M11 merge. While north side volume is still built up all the way around Church Street. Delays on, let me see, Church Street outbound all the way to Hearts. Constitution Hill's the back of the queue for inbound Church Street. With North King Street heavy back to Bolton Street. And delays mild, but they're there. Approaching Doyle's via North Circular from Mountjoy. Still congestion around Swords Road, both in and outbound, and delays on the south side. Well, I've mentioned already, heading to Concorbert, expect it to be slow. And also in and out of the city on Patrick Street, expect delays. Although light volume on Tom Clark Bridge, still very full on Pierce, Mackin and Grand Canal Street as well. The N4 only takes 25 minutes from Palmerstown to Junction 8. Once you get past the crash on Concorbert Road, the crash is causing quite a delay. Very much an understatement, and thank you very much for keeping us up to speed on your journey on 087 179 1032. Do make sure it's safe, it's legal when you get in touch. Here's some Amy Winehouse with some Hot Chocolate on the Far Side.

0: There we go, for all you sexy things out there. Hot chocolate, a little bit of Amy Winehouse as tears dry on their own. 21 minutes past six on this Tuesday afternoon. Just to remind people, Dublin City FM has the best astronomy show in Ireland coming up tonight. I'm afraid you've only got John, 7:30. So what John wants you to do is get ready for the solar eclipse. This is going to be happening on August the 12th. And he's going to tell you about the best places you can go to see it. He'll also be talking about June's strawberry moon. It was unlike any other full moon. NASA is paying $30 million for a first-of-its-kind rescue mission to the aging Swift telescope. But is it worth it? That's going to be one of the topics as well tonight. And did NASA just find evidence of ancient life on Mars? You can tune in to John tonight here on 103.2 Dublin City FM from 7:30. We're live drive though, and looking at the incidents at the moment, we're down to two. Yay! The collision that happened from the start of the show today on Concalbert has caused hella volume approaching or coming up from Houston Station today. St. John's Road is packed all the way back to the Lewis there at Houston. We've got delays up onto the incident, and then traffic moves well. Now, the Gardaí are at the scene. They've been directing traffic all afternoon. There has also been a collision on the M1 just before Junction 4 Donabate. It is blocking Lane 1 and it is causing delays on approach. Traffic built up all around Junction 2 Dublin Airport heading out in that direction. Massive improvements on the southbound M50. Only real delays are the off-ramp at Firhouse and then Cherrywood down to the M11 merge. While northbound is busy from the approach to Firhouse up until Lucan, although by Clover Hill the pace does pick up. And even though volume is pretty packed around Finglas to Ballymun northbound, it's not causing you any stops anyway. Ballycullen Road has roadworks and is busy, as is the R139 eastbound as far back as Bewley's Factory. Delays on the north side are Malahide off Griffith Avenue, where earlier on we had an incident, but it's gone now. But the Swords Road, although outbound busy, not heavy. Inbound, very heavy. And looking at Church Street, we've got delays outbound all the way to Doyle's. Inbound, queuing starts from Constitution Hill with a very busy half of North King Street that backs up to Bolton Street. Cunningham Road is slow, all because of the Concalbert thing. Delays around St. John's Road, like I've mentioned. Also busy on Shore Road, heading over the bridge down to Kilmainham, and traffic very heavy in and out on Patrick Street around the city centre, with delays on Pierce, Mackin and Grand Canal Street continuing. But that's our traffic at 24 minutes past six. Let's get some Kenny Loggins on after this one from Barry, Mr. White himself.
1: I've heard people say that too much of anything is not good for you, baby. But I don't know about that. There's many times that we've loved and we've shared love and made love. It doesn't seem to me like it's enough.

0: Jenny Loggins, Footloose, and a little bit of Barry before that with Can't Get Enough of Your Love, Babe. 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Two ongoing incidents, a collision on the M1 just before Junction 4 Donabate. That one's blocking lane 1 and causing delays on approach. Still got that ongoing collision on Concolbert Road at the Memorial Road junction. The right lane outbound and the right lane inbound are blocked, with Gardaí directing traffic at the scene on point duty. There's also been messages in. Thank you so much. We were talking about the northbound M50. We had a couple of collisions there this afternoon, Junction 10, Ballymount, Junction 6, Blanche. They're both long gone, but we're still dealing with the remnants of it, the backlog. And we've had a message in to say, hi Mark, Blanchardstown to Junction 4, Donabate, took a grand total of just shy of an hour. 50 minutes, that's from M. Thank you for letting us know. Yeah, this that collision on the M1 northbound just before Donabate, blocking lane 1, causing delays on approach. Yep, we can still see a not too bad southbound M50 with no real delays on the main line until Junction 16, Cherrywood, although still busy off-ramp southbound at Junction 12, Firhouse. With only light volume either side of Junction 12, Scholarstown Road through to Columbkills Way. Elsewhere, we've got a busy M50 out to Junction 1, out to Junction 1A, Newlands Cross, but it doesn't last long, the volume there. And even approaching Junction 9, Red Cow from the Nace Road is decent. We also have delays on the south side around UCD, Trees Road, White's Cross, and traffic around the city centre is heavy through Pier Street back to Erne on the inbound, Macken Street outbound, Merchants Quay on the south quays, Patrick Street's busy both in and out of the city centre. And traffic around Shore Road to Kilmainham is holding volume, as is St. John's Road out towards the incident at Concolbert. North side delays, Church Street. Outbound Church Street to Doyle's is very slow. Inbound Constitution Hill and both half of Church Street and half of North... Church Street and North King Street, the half of that backs to Bolton Street, are busy. Elsewhere, there is queuing on Swords Road. Inbound is heavier than outbound. On traffic, although cleared the incident now on Malahide Road, we still have delays on Malahide off Griffith Avenue. And that's our traffic as we hit 34 minutes past the hour of 6 o'clock. I didn't even realise the time. Right, we've got some Hermitage Green on the far side of this very quick ad break.
1: 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To learn more, visit busconnects.ie.
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0: There we go. A little bit of Amble and Schoolyard Days and Hermitage Green's Quicksand before that. You're listening to Live Drive here on 103.2 Dublin City FM. Before we get into the traffic, we're nearly at the end of the show. Myself and Megan have been joking here about something. So we have discovered you are what, a millennial?
1: Millennial, yeah.
0: You're millennial and I'm Gen X, right? I've come across this article, right, which is Gen Z now have their own travel language.
1: Oh my Lord.
0: Supposedly. Okay, so I'm going to give you three descriptions of things they do on holidays with the phrase they use and see if we can together work out what they are. So the first one is, for Gen Z, holidays are no longer just about sightseeing, right? One of the biggest trends is a thing called room rotting. Okay, so what do we think that means? Room rotting. So
1: I don't know. Is that just like going back and chilling in the hotel room or something? Having a little moment before going back out?
0: You've pretty much nailed it
1: like
0: there.
1: Like scrolling on the phone in silence.
0: Yeah, okay. Well, according to this, it's traveling somewhere beautiful simply just to relax indoors with friends or family. So you're basically just sitting around doing nothing.
1: Wow.
0: I said day tripping. It's not, it's dry tripping.
1: Dry tripping.
0: Yeah, this is on the rise as well. What is dry tripping?
1: No idea what that one is.
0: Well, I mean, like, I thought that would mean, you know, like you've got dry Wednesday or, you know, like where you don't drink for that period of time. So I was thinking dry tripping had something to do with going out and having alcohol. But, so we're not, you don't know dry.
1: No.
0: Well, supposedly. Okay, dry tripping. There's probably some Gen Zs out there now shouting at the radio going, we know what this is. It's swapping a busy nightlife for slow living. So in other words, going on nature walks or quiet escapes, with only 9% prioritising partying while away now, according to statistics. Fair play, Gen Z. Another one, and the final one, is called side questing. Okay, I think that one kind of speaks for itself, doesn't it?
1: Is that just going off and having your own side? Well, yeah, having your own side quest, like
0: pretty much
1: leaving the gang and coming back with a funny story or something.
0: Spontaneous detours with unexpected discoveries during a trip, rather than sticking to a strict itinerary. Mm. I think that's a great, like, listen.
1: That's good. I like that.
0: I've done a lot of traveling in my life, so and I definitely did some dry tripping, definitely did some side questing, and every now and again, I may have room rotted. I will admit to that. But so what do you think? Is that something you do? You're not long back from holidays. Did you do any of those three things? just under not that category.
1: No side quests. No. Well, a little bit of, because I'm not great in the heat, I will say. So there was a little bit of, I need to lie down for a minute.
0: Oh, well.
1: But like, you know, I was on a lounger. You know,
0: that's all right.
1: Maybe I wasn't room rotting, but I was.
0: But you were definitely good, deadly stuff. Well, let us know what you do on holidays. Do you do any of those three things? Well done to Gen Z if that is the way they are treating holidays. I have to admit, I'm starting to get impressed with them now. They're starting to grow up. Anyway, we are Live Drive. Let's have a quick look at the traffic before we get into some Natalie Imbruglia. Still the same two incidents: collision on the M1 northbound just before Junction 4 Donabate. It is on the hard shoulder, but there are still delays. Still that collision ongoing on Concolbert Road at the Memorial Road Junction. Gardaí are at the scene and they are on point duty. Traffic on the M50 northbound still busy between Firhouse and Lucan. Southbound is moving well until Cherrywood, where it does slow down. We still have delays around Junction 2 Dublin Airport heading out on the M1. Of course, we have the incident at Donabate, so that's going to be part of the reason for the delays. Ballycoolan Road, still busy and still has roadworks in the area. Traffic around the likes of the north side is heaviest around Church Street, although outbound Constitution Hill and inbound is moving much better now. Just Church Street really to contend with, and it's very busy both in and out, though. Still delays on half of North King Street and improving North Circular-wise between Mountjoy and Doyle's, but still queues in the area. with Cunningham Road still busy, still heavy volume heading up towards Kincolbert there with the incident. You're backed up to on St. John's Road, the HSQ car park at the minute. And Patrick Street outbound is busy while inbound has cleared now, with Pierce Street inbound still holding volume, as is Merchants Quay on the South Quays. That's your traffic, 46, nearly 47 minutes past six already. Let's get some Natalie Imbruglia on. It's called Torn.

0: There we go. The wonderful Todd Rundgren and I Saw the Light. Speaking of seeing the light, we have, of course, John D with us from The Astronomy Show. But before I bring John on to tell us what's happening later on Ireland's Best Astronomy Show, just want to reiterate some of the incidents we have at the moment. We have a collision on the M1 just before Junction 4 Donabate. It has been moved over into the hard shoulder. There are still delays, though. Still got that collision. It started when we started the show at 4 o'clock on Concolbert Road at the Memorial Road Junction. Right lane outbound, right lane inbound, all blocked. Gardaí are at the scene. And Jay, thank you for your message, Jay. He spotted roadworks all set up on the South Quays before Watling Street Junction. They are causing delays for traffic on the approach. Jay, you have a great one. John, welcome to Live Drive. You're coming up later on at 7:30.
1: Yep, certainly. Good evening to you, Mr. Mark.
0: Hey. So what's going up on the show tonight?
1: Well, apart from what you've already mentioned.
0: Yeah.
1: I don't know if you know, but they're planning, or NASA is planning to dump the ISS into the sea. That's the International Space Station.
0: Seriously.
1: Yeah, but the worry is the concerns for the ecology, for the ocean health, etc.
0: Oh, well, is it big?
1: It's a monster. It's the size of Croke Park.
0: So, well, I mean, yeah. Like, once that sinks to the bottom, I'm sure there'll be its own ecosystem. There's many ships down there, isn't there?
1: There are, but the beauty about this is by the time it's burnt in through the atmosphere, there's not going to be that much left.
0: That is also true.
1: So that's good. So they try and dump it in the area in the Pacific that's about 1,800 kilometres away from anywhere.
0: Oh, wow.
1: Yeah, right bang in the middle. So,
0: well, we look forward to...
1: A bit of a graveyard out there at the moment.
0: Brilliant.
1: NASA has... They've just found evidence, they reckon, of ancient life on Mars. So I'll go into that.
0: That's definitely worth chatting about.
1: And the last thing, just for the moment, 3 billion years old, there's an Australian crater, which is the oldest known asteroid impact site on Earth.
0: So excellent.
1: I thought it was the Arizona one, but it's not.
0: Oh, yeah. So you have a lot to talk about on the show tonight.
1: Certainly have.
0: Well, listen, you have a great one. I want to say a massive thank you to everybody for tuning in today. I want to say a massive thank you to the team. As always, producer Pam Duggan on the cameras, Megan McRory, from myself, Mark Anthony. I'm going to hand over to John at 7:30, so stick with us here on 103.2 Dublin City FM. And our final words, as always, Dublin, stay safe and always stay sound.
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0: Bus Connect Volia Clea. Taharig Lanun Taraig, like Niviacht Ulvukan, Avwinin Lenar Shgamina Tusik. 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
1: Hey, this is Sydney. Can't keep track on the newest and best music? Don't worry, let me show you the best new songs and albums that just came out. Let's give it a listen. The Script have a new single called Man in the Arena coming out for their upcoming album coming August 14th. This is an uplifting song about anywhere you stand in society to always stand up for yourself and never give up. Jazzy is back again this month with her new song Invisible for her upcoming album Peace and Patience, coming out later this year. This track is a club banger, with Jazzy showing off her voice on top of a thumping bassline. And finally, Ireland's king of R&B, Femi, has a new version of his song Noble featuring the Kid Laroi. What? If you haven't heard of Femi, he's an Irish R&B singer, gotten over 100 million listens on Spotify. If you like Frank Ocean and James Blake, you must give this song a listen. Keep listening and keep discovering on 103.2

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1: 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The best that's coming to your streaming services this month. Millie Bobby Brown is back for the third time in her new movie, Enola Holmes 3. This time, her adventure brings her to Malta, where she faces her most dangerous adventure yet. You can watch this July 1st on Netflix. Legally Blonde has a prequel series coming out on Amazon called Ellie. The show follows Ellie Woods in high school. We learn about the life experiences that shaped her into the iconic young woman we came to know in the film Legally Blonde. The series starts on Amazon Prime July 1st. And finally, we have a four-part documentary series on Katie Price, made by Louis Theroux's studio, Mindhouse. This documentary brings a lens to Katie's story, combining extraordinary unseen footage with first-time testimonies to deliver a revealing portrait of one of Britain's most enduring celebrity figures. Katie Price, Nothing to Hide, is out on Now TV July 8th. I'm Sydney, and that was Just Press Play, your guide to the best of what's coming to your streaming services this month on 103.2 Dublin City FM.
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John Dixon here with the Astronomy Show, where we bring you the latest news and discoveries from all corners of the universe here, right here on 103.2 Dublin City FM. 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And there we go. Tonight, the 30th of June. Where did that go? 2026. Absolutely remarkable how quickly things are going. So today, or this evening, is the last day of June, so we're heading into July tomorrow. Hopefully a bit of weather will come our way. If you're a fan of the International Space Station, July the 4th to July the 20th is when it's coming back into our evening skies. It's doing a couple of morning passes just at the moment, but you know, they're early in the morning, so if you're not an early bird, just wait for a few days now and get them in the evening times, and then you can easy Google it. Just put in ISS and it'll come up on the internet for you. So have a quick look at the planets now. For your Mercury, it's at magnitude zero, which is dimish. It's back in our evening skies, though. It's setting at about 90 minutes after sunset. Venus is the bright one at the moment. It's minus four, and it sets about 15 minutes just after midnight in the west-northwest. Mars, it rises about 3 a.m.

feet on the scale, and it's just to the right of Saturn, and it rises at 1:30 a.m. So you do get an opportunity to see Neptune if you've got a good telescope or a really, really good pair of binoculars to help you through that. So hopefully, with a bit of luck, you have a telescope of some sort or a good pair of binoculars. Right, sunrise tomorrow morning, 1st of July, 0501. That's 1 minute past five in the morning. And setting tomorrow evening at 21:56, which is just before 10 p.m. It is 152,077,000,000 kilometres away from us just at the moment. Funny, never, I can't gauge it in kilometres. I'd rather hear that in miles. And the moonrise, it's 404,000 kilometres away from us just at the moment, and it's going to rise this evening at 22:54, and it's going to set at 0544 tomorrow morning. So you can keep an eye out for that. So it'll be up most of the evening. Phone line here as always, 0871791032, if you'd like to say hi, send us a text or whatever you want to do. I'll have a quick look to see if anything is coming my way. Now, June 30th. That's Tuesday today, the full strawberry moon. And this particular one is unlike any other full moon, and here's why. Think of all the full moons which look the same. June's strawberry moon rises and sets at extreme points, tracing a very unusual low path across the northern hemisphere sky. And this is what makes it quite unique. And full moons, as we know, or if you think, or we shouldn't think probably, because they're fantastic to see as well, but they're all overrated and frankly a pain. They wash out the stars, ruin deep sky observing, and they all look the same. Technically, all of that is true, yet every month, and particularly each June, it's a great time to watch the full moon going across as it creeps across very low in the sky, rather than having it in the winter where it climbs fairly high in the skies as well. So the main attraction of June's strawberry moon is that it stays so low, and it appears to at an extreme southeasterly point on the horizon and rises very, very slowly. And this is what makes it so unique, almost reluctant to leave the horizon. It doesn't climb sharply like the winter full moon. Instead, it drifts away through the southern sky, hanging low and heavy in the warm evening haze. Well, we did have warm evening hazes a few nights ago, but it's suddenly gone a little bit chillier now, and looking forward to a bit of weather coming back in again, I think. People who never normally notice the moon suddenly stop and stare. This is one of those things, and I've often noticed this as well, that sometimes it's very, very low across the sky and sometimes very high, so it's to do with the seasons as well. So that's what to see tonight, if you get a chance to see that, just as it rises above the horizon. What time was that again? 22:54 this evening, so you get to, just before you go to bed. That's the time for it as well this evening. So now, I did mention earlier on, or Mark did for me on the traffic program, and NASA wants to dump the International Space Station into the sea. And experts are saying now that the plan raises serious concerns for ocean health. So they believe that this gap is in international law and needs to be closed. And the ISS deorbit is a vivid illustration of why. So NASA's plan to deorbit the International Space Station is coming years and has fallen under scrutiny of a government watchdog. And that's a group that stirred up a wave of reaction by a leading ocean conservation organisation. So it does need to come down at some stage. And there's a present blueprint by NASA of the International Station, which will be deorbited via a series of actions. Firstly, in the early to mid-2028, the ISS will be lowered through a combination of Earth's natural atmospheric drag and the execution of re-entry manoeuvres by the ISS Russian segment. And then in mid-2029, NASA plans to launch a SpaceX-supplied, government-paid-for US deorbit vehicle, that's known as a USDV, just in case you'd like to know that, and attach that craft to the ISS, which will fire its 46 Draco thrusters and push the station down to a watery grave. But there's one issue that's

has ecology experts concerned. The Ocean Foundation in Washington, D.C., and they're trying to improve global oceanic health and human relationships with the sea via carefully chosen strategies and projects, as the planned deorbit of the International Space Station raises serious concerns for ocean health that space community has not adequately grappled with. But I was talking to Mark earlier, just before he went off air this evening, and to be quite honest, a lot of the space station itself, even though it's the same size as our major football field, the GAA club, Croke Park, a lot of it will burn up. So a bit will go into the sea, into the middle of nowhere in the Pacific, about 1,800 miles away from anywhere. So we'll keep you in touch with more news on that particular one as we get closer. So 2028 is not that far away. And it will have to come down. Even if they leave it alone, it'll come down by itself at some stage, but they have to help it on its way to make sure it arrives into the sea at the correct point. Now, any of you who are solar eclipse fans, on August the 12th, coming up shortly, which is not that far away either, a solar eclipse will occur at the moon's descending node of orbit on Wednesday, August the 12th, 2026, with a magnitude of 1.03. And a solar eclipse occurs when the moon passes between the Earth and the sun, in case you didn't know, and totally or partially obscures the view of the sun for the viewer on Earth. So a solar or a total solar eclipse occurs when the moon's apparent diameter is larger than the sun's, blocking all direct sunlight. And Ben has been to 4 of these. He's going to this particular one. He has his ticket booked and everything. And it'll happen from Iceland all the way down through Spain, Portugal. We'll have a 90% block here in Ireland, which will be quite a good thing to see. Ireland, Great Britain, Portugal, France, Italy and the Balkans, and even as far as North Africa and in most of Europe. But the places to see it, if you want to go, would be the Balearic Islands, namely Majorca, Ibiza, Menorca. They will be totally blanked out. Coruña, Valencia, Zaragoza is a good place to see it. Palma in Majorca, Bilbao, but both Madrid and Barcelona will be just outside the path of totality. So if you are planning to go a little further south into this as well, although we do get a good view from here, it's not going to be quite as good as seeing a total eclipse as well. So there we go. So I am all the way from Iceland across to Majorca and a little bit further maybe as well. So keep that date in your diary if you haven't booked your tickets, you want to go. You have loads of different places. The internet is teeming with places to go and what to do, etc., as to get the best viewing conditions. Now, don't forget your solar eclipse glasses. There are binocular type things which are called sunoculars, which block out the sun coming into your view vision, which is totally safe. And Celestron and a few others do sunoculars like that as well. I've seen through a pair, and it's remarkable to see sunspots on the sun as well. But I'm sure when the corona appears, it'll be absolutely mind-boggling as well. So that'll be just great fun to watch as usual. Now, the only thing about it is it's only going to be for about 1.5 minutes, whereas the one in Texas the last time was about 6 minutes, thereabouts. And going back to NASA now, it's paying $30 million for a first-of-its-kind rescue mission to the aging Swift telescope before it falls from space. The question is it actually worth it? So it's a daring Swift boost mission. It launches on June the 27th, which is not a few days away, to save the nearly 22-year-old Swift Observatory. It's one of those observatories you don't hear an awful lot about over its lifetime, which is dragged out of space by Earth's atmosphere. So on paper, it seems like the math would be clear. The 22-year-old telescope, well past its prime at this particular stage, is falling out of space after decades of hunting the biggest explosions in the universe. And it'd be a pity to see that go. So
They're trying to rescue, and it's NASA that is. They're paying quite a lot of money to do so, $30 million are there, just to keep it in orbit for a little bit longer. Its first mission was to last 2 years, and it's been up there since 2004. And some of us have cars we've replaced far sooner and much less as well. So it's a higher than expected drag on the satellite from Earth's outer atmospheres caused by the solar storms, would you believe, with the little bits put to pull Swift out of the orbit by year's end. So something has to be done, otherwise it's just going to come down naturally on its own. You're listening to The Astronomy Show right here on 103.2 Dublin City FM. John Dixon here until 8 p.m. A very good evening to you if you just joined us. Phone line, text line 087-179-1032 if you want to say hi or pass a message around the planet to somebody that you might know across the seas. And indeed, just to tell us where you're listening from. It could be just outside the radio station here, or it could be as far as New Zealand or Brazil or all sorts of other places as well. Be nice to hear from you to see where you are. Now, the James Webb Telescope catches six galaxies merging into the one of the largest galaxies in the universe. And it's an intense demolition derby of at least six galaxies. I have a photograph of it here. They're a long way away, so it's but just by looking at them, you wouldn't tell they were galaxies. And if we're so far away that we only see, they only look like stars, smudgy stars. So this particular merger is also expected to fuel the growth of a supermassive black hole. You'll always get one of these in a galaxy, and triggers the formation of what will eventually become one of the most massive galaxies in the cosmos. So we have a similar situation with us, that's the Milky Way, and the Andromeda Galaxy. You know, we're at the moment hurtling towards each other at 350,000 miles per hour. So in about 2 million years' time, we're going to mingle, so it's not going to worry us too much. And the size of the galaxies are so big that there are going to be very, very few collisions in this. It just gives you the enormity of, but there will be a big swirl as the years go past. And unfortunately, we won't get to see this, which is a little bit sad in a way, but it is 2 million miles away. And 2 million light years away, should I say. And we're now on a rocket launch, and U.S. Space Force mission has launched a U.S. Space Force mission with less than 17 hours notice. So this was a new record. It's a thrilling chase in space, and they successfully launched the second spacecraft for the U.S. Space Force's Victus Haze Tactically Responsive Space mission, which is TACRS, T-A-C-R-S, setting the new readiness record in the process. So they are getting very, very quick at launching and relaunching. So there's only 16 hours and 42 minutes between the rocket lab receiving the notice from the Space Force's Space Safari program. And there we go. So 16 hours notice, and they were able to put a rocket into space. Now, just going back in time to the Apollo missions. Now, this was the time when everybody wanted to be the first. And they're saying that Apollo astronauts were much more competitive than the Artemis and any of those pilots nowadays. Of course, a lot has changed since NASA sent astronauts to the moon, including the attitudes of those particular space explorers. That's the view of Victor Glover, the NASA astronaut who served as pilot on the Artemis 2 mission around the moon's far side in the past weeks or two, or I should say months or two. And when you look back at the Apollo missions, there was a lot more competition back in the office. Everybody wanted to be first. Yeah, you could see that. Neil Armstrong, Buzz, and Collins, Eugene Cernan, and yeah, and everybody wanted to be next after that as well. So there was a big, I won't say a fight, but there was certainly a great bit of competition in the early Apollo missions rather than now, where there are so many people that, even though there is would be a bit of competition, all right, but the powers that be will know exactly who they want to go up in to Artemis missions in the future as well. So, yeah, so a big competition in the Apollo days. Yep, only 17 of those went up instead of 20-odd. Now, I just spoke earlier on a little bit about
3 billion years ago, there is a crater in the oldest known asteroid impact site on Earth, and it was created 3.02 billion years ago in Western Australia. And I wasn't terribly aware of this particular one, and I don't know if it has a name or not. Tiny grains of mineral called zircon quietly record the passage of eons, and this is why they're able to tell the exact dates. And zircon contains its tiny amounts of uranium, which slowly but steadily breaks down into lead. That's steadiness is key, but it's because the ratios of those two elements reveal how long it's been since a grain of zircon crystallized and from hot molten rock. So a little bit over my head on that, so you need to be a good big scientist to do that as well. But they reckon there is an Australian crater which is 3 billion years old. So I just want to keep an eye on that, and even though the one in Arizona is quite old as well, and probably more popular as well, but I'm sure there are going to be a few more, because in the sea, the oceans as well, there have been a load of impacts as well, so you can see them as well, so easily Googleable. Now, Hubble Space Telescope, just caught this earlier on actually, and the galaxy scientists thought it was impossible to find a particular bright, dense cluster of hot, massive stars in a galaxy that existed 1.4 billion years after the Big Bang. It has been found helping to end the universe's foggy days, during which neutral hydrogen gas was draped across the cosmos, obscuring ultraviolet light from luminous objects. And I was just looking earlier on, if I can just find it here. Who remembers the periodic table from school days in the science lab? And why we only learned 20? I only learned 20, and most of our school did as well. So we had hydrogen, helium, lithium, beryllium, boron, carbon, nitrogen, oxygen, fluorine, neon, sodium, magnesium, aluminium, silicon, phosphorus, sulfur, chlorine, argon, potassium, calcium. Further than that, it's hard to even pronounce the names of the things, and there's something like 115 elements in the periodic table. But so we were only required really to learn at 20, and it's still ingrained in the back of my mind as well, the order and the first 20 that were there as well. So really interesting. Now, a new star could finally appear in the night sky this particular week. Right, well, okay, we're not really going to see it without a telescope. This is thanks to a once-in-a-lifetime explosion. And it's T Coronae Borealis. It undergoes a dramatic nova explosion once every 80 years on average, causing it to shine as bright as Polaris, the North Star, which is not a particularly bright one, but it's still there, and we almost all know where that is. So most of us, this is a once-in-a-lifetime stellar eruption that could occur at any time, potentially causing a new star to appear in the night sky. If it does, the star system T Coronae Borealis, remember that name, could suddenly brighten to rival Polaris, the North Star. And here's what you need to know about Blaze Star. It happens every 80 years, and it brightens. It's an average based on 8 centuries of historical observation, so people have been watching this for the last 80-odd years. The most recent deluge of Nova reached Earth in 1946, prompting some astronomers to predict that the next brightening could occur as early as February 2024. Now, did that happen? I don't remember reading that. And it's a little bit of interesting reading for you as well. So it's certainly worth a little watch on the internet just to see exactly what has happened. I think the information is a little bit off of that, but 80 years on average, that one is. Now then, the most unpredictable meteor shower of the year peaked a couple of weeks ago, and a really, really weird one. It's the June Bootids, and they have a habit of surprising astronomers. I didn't get to see that because of cloud cover, etc., but they do say they can get anything from 10 to 100 meteors
And I'm not sure what the count was there a couple of weeks back, but it wasn't that good because the moon was bright in the sky as well, which wouldn't have helped. But there are a lot of these around at the moment. As we go through the programmes and week by week, we'll let you know when all the different meteor showers are going to happen and do that as well. Now, I don't know if any of you heard about these Super Puff cotton candy exoplanets, and these are the lightest gas giants ever discovered, and there's only a handful of these super puffy planets which are known, and is often rarer when you find two of them in the same system. What is rarer than discovering a super puff planet which densities are much, much lower than those of the solar system gas giants, and discovering two orbiting the same star as well? They're most unusual looking things. There's an illustration here in the internet that we can see, and it's quite fascinating, the artist's impression or the illusions that were given from that as well. And both planets are designated TOI-791b and TOI-791c, and it's really unusual as well. So I don't know if you heard about the critical arm on the ISS. It wasn't working properly, but NASA has a plan to fix it. So the Canadarm, or the Canadarm 2, was designed with these kinds of potential issues in mind, and it's made up of several segments that can be pulled in and out and replaced in space. So it's one of these replacement spare parts thing as well. And good evening to you, Alan. Thank you for your text. Good to hear from you. Will Sandra Bullock be on board the ISS as she deorbits? I'm sure you're referring to the film Gravity as well, and he loved her on Bon Voyage. And both Alan, great to hear from you as well. Thanks, Alan, for that. I haven't heard from you for a while. I'm sure Aaron is out there somewhere as well. He's one of our followers as well, so a very good evening to you as well. Now, another star is born. SpaceX names AI mega constellation, and its new name is Starmind. Starmind joins Starship, Starlink, Starshield, Starfall, and Starbase in SpaceX's nomenclatural stable. That's a hard one to pronounce, isn't it? Once again, SpaceX has looked to the stars for naming inspiration. Elon, of course, has confirmed just last Tuesday that SpaceX would call its planned AI satellite mega constellation Starmind. So I'll just go quickly through the other ones, just in case you're not familiar with them. Starship is the next generation launch vehicle, of course. It's the biggest and most powerful rocket ever built. Starbase, the company's facility in South Texas, which serves as Starship's manufacturing and launch hub. And in May 2025, Starbase became an incorporated city. Starlink, of course, where we are well familiar with this. This is SpaceX's broadband network in low Earth orbit. I got to see one of these going back probably about 6 months ago by total accident. I haven't really been looking for it. I've just forget about it. Soon after launch, you'll get to see a string of maybe 20 little shoeboxy type satellites, and they eventually spread apart. But when I saw them, I said, my goodness, that's some sight as well. So it was heading from the southwest to the northeast, and it was a fine sight. So if you do get a chance to look it up on the internet when space Starlinks are going to be launched, do it as quickly as you can after the launch, because that's when they're closest. And after a little while, they just start to spread apart. Some of them go high, some of them go low, some of them come back to Earth. They just do a couple of experiments, and there they are. We have a thing here called Stargaze, which is SpaceX's space situational awareness system, which uses Starlink satellites to monitor traffic in low Earth orbit. The Starshield as well, not another name that I'm too familiar with. It's a modified version of the Starlink satellite that flies national security missions for the US and focusing on Earth observation. Starfall, SpaceX's newly unveiled uncrewed return capsule, which is designed to carry materials from orbit safely down to Earth. And Star Factory,
the huge Starship production facility at Starbase, which covers about 1 million square feet, which is 93,000 square meters. So that's all in the Musk world. That's Elon's Star This, Star That, Starfall, Star Factory, the whole lot. And from that to the end of the program, unfortunately. Thank you indeed for your company. And that's email again for comments and questions is astronomy@dublincityfm.ie. Ben will be back with us next week. He's just on a mission at the moment. It's a space mission. I'm just not sure. Anyway, that's all from me, John Dixon, from this edition of The Astronomy Show. And now it's music all the way until 2 a.m. right here on 103.2 Dublin City FM. It's worth hanging around for some of these programmes, certainly the ones coming up next, which is Dublin's Greatest Hits, 10 p.m. till midnight, here to the Globe with Nigel Wood, where he has his world music, The Midnight After Hours, Dave Barry, with his jazz, blues and soul until 2 a.m. Please join myself and Ben, same time, 7:30 next week, when we will be back with the latest news from all around the universe. Until then, take care of each other. Say thank you for listening. Say goodnight, John. We always do this type of thing. Anyway, from me to you, until next week, good night.

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2: Hey, I'm Erica here with your latest showbiz news update on Dublin City FM. Pop superstar Taylor Swift is set to tie the knot with fiancé Travis Kelce in New York City this weekend. The pair are facing criticism over an alleged permit to close the streets surrounding Madison Square Garden during 4th of July weekend, one of the busiest holiday weekends of the year. With a population of over 8.5 million people, the permit would undoubtedly cause disruption throughout the city. Internet users are sharing mixed opinions online, with Swifties defending the couple with many outraged over the inconvenience. The highly anticipated Irish-led Netflix series Bad Bridgets is a book to TV adaptation set to begin filming across Ireland next month. The movie will center around a 19th century Irish woman who leaves her life in Ireland after receiving a mysterious letter offering escape to New York. Featuring several of Ireland's biggest stars, including Colin Farrell, Donald Gleeson, Niamh Algar, and Simone Kirby, the film will be led by Rich Pepiat, the filmmaker behind the film Kneecap, which won him a BAFTA. And lastly, in celebrity news, Irish influencer Charlene Murphy has been spotted wearing an Irish brand design on Love Island UK. While only having entered the villa on Sunday, Robin Trout, the founder of My Atelier, was reported over the moon after she saw Charlene pictured with the pair of sunglasses she designed. Bringing fun color to the villa, the audience has been loving Charlene's outfits ever since she entered, with the designer adding, "Charlene Murphy is wearing my sunglasses brand in the Love Island villa. What a queen," she wrote. That's the latest showbiz update from me, Erica Elliott, on 103.2 Dublin City FM.
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3: Hey, I'm Erica here with your latest showbiz news update on Dublin City FM. Pop superstar Taylor Swift is set to tie the knot with fiancé Travis Kelce in New York City this weekend. The pair are facing criticism over an alleged permit to close the streets surrounding Madison Square Garden during 4th of July weekend, one of the busiest holiday weekends of the year. With a population of over 8.5 million people, the permit would undoubtedly cause disruption throughout the city. Internet users are sharing mixed opinions online, with Swifties defending the couple, with many outraged over the inconvenience. The highly anticipated Irish-led Netflix series Bad Bridgets is a book to TV adaptation set to begin filming across Ireland next month. The movie will center around a 19th century Irish woman who leaves her life in Ireland after receiving a mysterious letter offering escape to New York. Featuring several of Ireland's biggest stars, including Colin Farrell, Donald Gleeson, Niamh Algar, and Simone Kirby, the film will be led by Rich Pepiat, the filmmaker behind the film Kneecap, which won him a BAFTA. And lastly, in celebrity news, Irish influencer Charlene Murphy has been spotted wearing an Irish brand design on Love Island UK. While only having entered the villa on Sunday, Robin Trout, the founder of Maya Taylor, was purported over the moon after she saw Charlene pictured with a pair of sunglasses she designed. Bringing fun color to the villa, the audience has been loving Charlene's outfits ever since she entered, with the designer adding, "Charlene Murphy is wearing my sunglasses brand in the Love Island villa. What a queen," she wrote. That's the latest showbiz update from me, Erica Elliott, on 103.2 Dublin City FM.
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2: Hello, I'm Michael O'Kane. It's 30th of June, and this is what happened on this day in music. In 1966, the Beatles arrived in Japan amid controversy. Just 2 months before they ended their touring career, the Beatles made their long-awaited debut in Japan, but not everybody was happy with the Fab Four's appearance in the city. The band drew harsh criticism from many public figures, highlighting the growing division between conservative traditionalism and liberal youth culture. Despite death threats, however, the band played to tens of thousands of adoring fans, marking a tense yet important moment in Japanese pop culture history. In 2019, Taylor Swift's former label, Big Machine, was sold to Scooter Braun's company for an estimated $300 million, giving him full control of Taylor's back catalogue, including the master recordings. In response, Swift accused Braun of bullying her and said that she would re-record all her old records, starting the Swift's version saga. And last but certainly not least, on this day in 2001, American guitar player and producer Chet Atkins tragically passed away at the age of 77 in Nashville City. Having recorded over 70 albums during his illustrious career and producing records for the likes of Elvis Presley and Waylon Jennings, Atkins was most famous for his iconic finger-picking guitar style and revolutionary Nashville guitar sound. And to round out today, if today's your birthday, you share with Adrian Wright of The Human League, Swedish guitar player and songwriter Yngwie Malmsteen, and English pop girl Cheryl Cole. With Girls Aloud, Cheryl Cole scored the 2002 UK number one single with Sound of the Underground, and in total over 20 UK top 20 singles. Cole was born on this day in 1983. I'm Michael O'Kane, and that's what happened on this day in music.
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2: Hello, I'm Michael O'Kane. It's 30th of June, and this is what happened on this day in music. In 1966, the Beatles arrived in Japan amid controversy. Just 2 months before they ended their touring career, the Beatles made their long-awaited debut in Japan, but not everybody was happy with the Fab Four's appearance in the city. The band drew harsh criticism from many public figures, highlighting the growing division between conservative traditionalism and liberal youth culture. Despite death threats, however, the band played to tens of thousands of adoring fans, marking a tense yet important moment in Japanese pop culture history. In 2019, Taylor Swift's former label, Big Machine, was sold to Scooter Braun's company for an estimated $300 million, giving him full control of Taylor's back catalogue, including the master recordings. In response, Swift accused Braun of bullying her and said that she would re-record all her old records, starting the Swift's version saga. And last but certainly not least, on this day in 2001, American guitar player and producer Chet Atkins tragically passed away at the age of 77 in Nashville City. Having recorded over 70 albums during his illustrious career and producing records for the likes of Elvis Presley and Waylon Jennings, Atkins was most famous for his iconic finger-picking guitar style and revolutionary Nashville guitar sound. And to round out today, if today's your birthday, you share with Adrian Wright of The Human League, Swedish guitar player and songwriter Yngwie Malmsteen, and English pop girl Cheryl Cole. With Girls Aloud, Cheryl Cole scored the 2002 UK number one single with Sound of the Underground, and in total, over 20 UK top 20 singles. Cole was born on this day in 1983. I'm Michael O'Kane, and that's what happened on this day in music.
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2: 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Pop superstar Taylor Swift is set to tie the knot with Beyoncé Travis Kelce in New York City this weekend. The pair are facing criticism over an alleged permit to close the streets surrounding Madison Square Garden during 4th of July weekend, one of the busiest holiday weekends of the year. With a population of over 8.5 million people, the permit would undoubtedly cause disruption throughout the city. Internet users are sharing mixed opinions online, with Swifties defending the couple, with many outraged over the inconvenience. The highly anticipated Irish-led Netflix series Bad Bridgets is a book to TV adaptation set to begin filming across Ireland next month. The movie will center around a 19th century Irish woman who leaves her life in Ireland after receiving a mysterious letter offering escape to New York. Featuring several of Ireland's biggest stars, including Colin Farrell, Donald Gleeson, Niamh Algar, and Simone Kirby, the film will be led by Rich Pepiat, the filmmaker behind the film Kneecap, which won him a BAFTA. And lastly, in celebrity news, Irish influencer Charlene Murphy has been spotted wearing an Irish brand design on Love Island UK. While only having entered the villa on Sunday, Robin Trout, the founder of Maya Taylor, was reported over the moon after she saw Charlene pictured with a pair of sunglasses she designed. Bringing fun color to the villa, the audience has been loving Charlene's outfits ever since she entered, with the designer adding, "Charlene Murphy is wearing my sunglasses brand in the Love Island villa. What a queen," she wrote. That's the latest showbiz update from me, Erica Elliott, on 103.2 Dublin City FM.
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1: Brothers and sisters, let's listen to what Ken Ayosoba is saying. He's saying property is causing problem in this world.

There you go. Property is the problem. King Ayasoba from Ghana and his Kalogo style from the forthcoming album Pure Confusion. That's the second single. It's produced by Adrian Sherwood. On tonight's programme, we have Les Mamans de Congo, du Congo from Congo Brazzaville. Fatoumata Diawara, the new album. Berima Amo is also from Ghana. Djemba Groove, they have some connections to Ghana also, based in Berlin. Second part, Baila Entero from Spain. Super Panela from France, I think they're based. Luana Flores from Brazil, a few from Brazil then. Zuko 103, Seu Jorge, and Moises dos Santos. In the third part, we've got Shugala Nifty from, well, they've got an album on the way, and also they had an EP with a track called Bairns Ogaza, which is well worth playing. Antti Palonen is from Finland. Shubayo Quartet are from Mongolia. And Lisa Gerard of Dead Can Dance is collaborating with Gergana Dimitrova from the Bulgarian, the mystery of Bulgarian voices. In the last part, we've got bagpipe music from Oman, some music from 1925 from a Tompkins Square collection from that year, from the classic blues from the Smithsonian Folkways catalogue, Maisie Owen from Nashville, and finally a lovely track called I'm Going in a Field. I wonder if we can fit all that in. I hope we can. Okay, let's get on to Congo Brazzaville, and this is the group Les Mamans du Congo with the producer Robin and a new album called Wa Sangi, Listen to the Forest, very much an environmental theme, and from it this is Ngoma Ngoma.

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You're on 103.2 Dublin City FM. We had Les Mamans du Congo with Robin first. They're based in Congo, Brazzaville. And Wa Sangi is a new album. It means listen to the forest. And the themes of the album are deforestation, social inequality, environmental imbalance in the country. And it merges traditional Bantu influences with electronics and a desire to preserve cultural heritage in a contemporary setting. Then we had Fatoumata Diawara from the new album, from Mali, of course. The new album is Massa, and that was Farana. This is Berimo Amo, who is a Ghanaian singer, trumpeter, and band leader, and is kind of an ambassador for West African high life and traditional rhythms. Here he is with a track called Love Be Sweet.

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That was Barry Amo with Love Be Sweet, and it's from his new album, Rhythms of Love. He was apparently the founder of the Osa Barima Big Band, which is the first West African big band to be formed in the last 30 years. We're going to have another track from the album now. This is Konongo Kaya.

0: 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That was Jemba Groove featuring Tim Lyre and the Cavemen. Before that, we had Berrima Amo with a second track from his album, which is highlighting the high life and associated genres of music from Ghana. Rhythms of Love is the album, and we had Conongo Kaya. We'll take a break and then we'll be in Spain.
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3: 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Let me guide you. The best that's coming to your streaming services this month. A new series from Harlan Coben called I Will Find You is coming to Netflix. The show features Severance star Britt Lauer and follows an innocent father who's serving life in prison for the murder of his own son when he receives evidence that his child may still be alive and must now break out of prison to find the truth. You'll catch this on June 18th. Get ready for season 2 of Sugar, featuring Colin Farrell as the main character. The show follows a detective on the hunt for a massive Hollywood producer's daughter who has gone missing. But as he gets further into the case, more and more dirty secrets start to unravel for the Hollywood producer. You can catch this on Apple TV, June 19th. And finally, can it be true? Winter is coming. Season 3 of House of the Dragon is coming to Now TV. Set 200 years before the events of Game of Thrones, this epic series tells the story of House Targaryen. You can catch the first episode on June 21st, and there will be a new episode every Sunday. I'm Sydney, and that was Just Press Play, your guide to the best of what's coming to your streaming services this month on 103.2 Dublin City FM.
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You're on 103.2 Dublin City FM. We came back after the break with Baila Entero, which is the project name for Pablo Martin Jones' operation. He's a Madrid-based percussionist and producer, and he's reviving the old genre of Spanish folk, the Seguidilla, which is near extinction, apparently. And it was rather looked down on for many years, but when he got to hear the folk music of a village in Salamanca, close to the Portuguese border, the name of the village is Peña Parda, he found some folk musicians there that he was very inspired by, and this is the result of his inspiration, I suppose you could say. That track is called Seguidillas, and it's from an album which is to come in October. And then we had Super Panela, who are French and Spanish, with heritage from Afro-American heritage and Afro-Colombian heritage, in fact. That is the title track of their album, Sangre Nueva. We're going to Brazil now, and this is from the new volume of Brazil Calling, number 26 in the series, and this is Luana Flores.

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This is Ear to the Globe. And we had two. Well, firstly, we had Luana Flores, who is from Paraíba in northeastern Brazil. She's a beatmaker, percussionist, singer, and songwriter. And that is a track called Corajem Nafé. And then we went to Zuko 103, a Dutch band with a Brazilian singer. They do a style called, which they call Brazilectro. And I remember Zuko, they've been going since 1999, I think, and I remember their first couple of albums quite well. That's a track called Mais Alem, and, oh no, it's not, that's the album, sorry, which is, I'm not sure if it's, yeah, it's out already, I think. Passa o Corpo was the track. And we're staying in Brazil. For the Seu Jorge album, which we've been playing a bit over the last few weeks, The Other Side, it's called, and this is a track called Caboclo.

0: You're listening to Ear to the Globe, and we had Seo Jorge with Caboclo from his new album, The Other Side, followed by the Brazilian-born, London-based bass player Moises dos Santos with a track called Spirit, and that's from his new album. It featured Theo Croker on trumpet, and the new album is Maria on the Far Out label. We'll take a break, and then we'll be back with Shugel and Nifty.
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2: Hey, it's Emily, and I'm here to tell you what's happening out and about in the third week of June. Following a sellout debut tour and standing ovation across the country, the Legends of the 60s show arrive in the Civic Theatre this Thursday, 18th of June from 8 p.m. Join award-winning performers Stephen, Raymond and Chris as they celebrate the unforgettable music of the 1960s. Packed with classic hits, nostalgia and plenty of audience participation, it's a feel-good trip back to one of music's greatest decades. If you're fascinated by Dublin's darker history, the Dublin True Crime Walking Tour takes place Saturday 20th of June from 4 p.m. This two-hour guided walk explores some of the city's most infamous crimes. Expect an intriguing journey through the capital's hidden stories of murder, mystery and madness. The RTE Concert Orchestra brings the timeless music of the Beach Boys to the National Concert Hall on Sunday the 21st of June from 7:30 p.m. Featuring a stellar cast of guest vocalists, the concert includes a full performance of the legendary album Pet Sounds, a must for fans of classic pop and unforgettable harmonies. The Stony Batter Festival returns this weekend with 3 days of family-friendly fun and community spirit. 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From Friday 19th to Sunday 21st of June, the festival offers the best weekend activity in Dublin. I'm Emily, and that is your out-out guide for this week. We'll be back next week on 103.2 Dublin City FM.
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1: Here on 103.2 Dublin City FM, this is Ear to the Globe, and that's Shugla Nifty from Scotland, Scottish Celtic fusion, I suppose you could call it. This is from their new album coming in September, which will be called Stamina Island, and it's their 10th album, and that's a track called Dig Deep. And they've been going for 35 years, but they had quite a change of personnel in the late 2010s. Their frontman, Angus R. Grant, the fiddle player, died, and they had some other personnel changes. So this is the new, they made their 8th and 9th album with a new lineup, and this will be their 10th. Earlier in the year, in the spring, actually, they released an EP, which I didn't bring you because I hadn't heard it. It was based around this track, which is called Bairns o Gaza, very much influenced by the events in the Middle East. And there's a couple of remixes of it, but this is the original Shugla Nifty version. Bairns o Gaza, here it is.

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We had Shugla Nifty first with their tribute or lament, perhaps, for the children of Gaza. Bairns o' Gaza is called, and that was from an EP, came out in the spring, only on Bandcamp, I think. And then we went to Finland for Antti Palonen. He's an accordionist and a throat singer also from Finland. This is his fifth solo album, and as the theme of it is around an ancient shamanic soul visiting the modern world to wonder what is going on. We had a track called Pojan Pojan Poika, and the album is called Heitä Marinadi. Antti Palonen. And then we had the Shubayo Quartet from Mongolia with a track from their Eyalal album, Any Sigh, it's called. This next piece is the Bulgarian singer Gagana Dimitrova, ex of Le Mystère des Voix Bulgares, and also the Eva Quartet. She sang on both of them. And she has collaborated with Lisa Gerard of Dead Can Dance, their album they've made between them is called Sun and Moon, and this is Dropping into a Dream.

0: Gergana Dimitrova and Lisa Gerrard from their album Sun and Moon, and that was Dropping Into a Dream. We'll take a break and then we'll be back with the Bagpipe Singers of Omagh.
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4: Hey, I'm Erica here with your latest showbiz news update on Dublin City FM. Pop superstar Taylor Swift is set to tie the knot with fiancé Travis Kelce in New York City this weekend. The pair are facing criticism over an alleged permit to close the streets surrounding Madison Square Garden during 4th of July weekend, one of the busiest holiday weekends of the year. With a population of over 8.5 million people, the permit would undoubtedly cause disruption throughout the city. Internet users are sharing mixed opinions online, with Swifties defending the couple, with many outraged over the inconvenience. The highly anticipated Irish-led Netflix series Bad Bridgets is a book-to-TV adaptation.

0: after she saw Charlene pictured with the pair of sunglasses she designed. Bringing fun color to the villa, the audience has been loving Charlene's outfits ever since she entered, with the designer adding, "Charlene Murphy is wearing my sunglasses brand in the Love Island villa. What a queen," she wrote. That's the latest showbiz update from me, Erica Elliott, on 103.2 Dublin City FM.
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Unsurprising or unusual going on around the world, Ian Brennan can be pretty much expected to find it. And he's found the Oman bagpipe singers, and they are descendants of East Africans brought via the Indian Ocean in the slave trade to Oman, which was pretty much a hub of the slave trade, I think, at the time, back in the 1700s and early 1800s. And they are descendants of them, and they are keen to preserve their heritage. And these are sailor songs sung in Swahili and Arabic, that one in Arabic, I think, and they're often known as the Zanzibaris from their origins at that time. And that track was called You Move Like the Leaves, Tilting Like a Tree in the Wind. And the album, produced by Ian Brennan, is Songs of Returning and Leaving. It comes out in a few days' time, I think. Now we're going back in time to 1925. And this is a compilation of music from that year, put together by Dick Spotswood, who is an archivist, musical archivist, still going, I think. He's around about 90. Now, and the Tompkins Square label. And from it, we're going to have two tracks. Firstly, the New Orleans Owls, followed by Cow Cow Davenport.

Good.

You're listening to Ear to the Globe on 103.2 Dublin City FM. We had two tracks there from this compilation on the Tompkins Square label. It's called Dick Spotswood and Tompkins Square Present 1925 Songs, Blues, Country, Jazz and More. And why 1925, you may ask? Well, I think there was some there was a sort of leap forward in recording technology, I think, and microphone technology and so on. And so it seemed to be a significant year. We had the New Orleans Owls with Stomp Off, Let's Go, followed by Cow Cow Davenport, Cow Cow Blues. And while we're in the archive section, let's hear two tracks from the recently released on vinyl, the classic blues from Smithsonian Folkways, now hadn't been released on vinyl before. We'll have Big Joe Williams with Don't Leave Me Here, followed by Elizabeth Cotton.

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This is Ear to the Globe. And we had two tracks from Classic Blues from Smithsonian Folkways Recordings. That's the name of the album. And it's now out on vinyl as well as every other way. Big Joe Williams was first with Don't Leave Me Here, followed by Elizabeth Cotton with Vastapol. And then we had Maisie Owen, who is from Nashville. And her album is Dark on a Sunny Day. And that was On My Way Down. I'm going to finish now with Lady Maisery, Jimmy Aldridge and Sid Goldsmith, which is called I'm Going in a Field, and that's from their album Wakefire, a summer album. Thanks very much for listening. Stay tuned to 103.2 Dublin City FM for Dave with After Hours. Have a great week. I'll talk to you next Tuesday.

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1: Hey, I'm Erica here with your latest showbiz news update on Dublin City FM. Pop superstar Taylor Swift is set to tie the knot with Beyoncé Travis Kelce in New York City this weekend. The pair are facing criticism over an alleged permit to close the streets surrounding Madison Square Garden during 4th of July weekend, one of the busiest holiday weekends of the year. With a population of over 8.5 million people, the permit would undoubtedly cause disruption throughout the city. Internet users are sharing mixed opinions online, with Swifties defending the couple with many outraged over the inconvenience. The highly anticipated Irish-led Netflix series Bad Bridgets is a book to TV adaptation set to begin filming across Ireland next month. The movie will center around a 19th century Irish woman who leaves her life in Ireland after receiving a mysterious letter offering escape to New York. Featuring several of Ireland's biggest stars, including Colin Farrell, Donald Gleeson, Maeve Algar, and Simone Kirby, the film will be led by Rich Pepiat, the filmmaker behind the film Kneecap, which won him a BAFTA. And lastly, in celebrity news, Irish influencer Charlene Murphy has been spotted wearing an Irish brand design on Love Island UK. While only having entered the villa on Sunday, Robin Trout, the founder of Maya Taylor, was reported over the moon after she saw Charlene pictured with the pair of sunglasses she designed. Bringing fun color to the villa, the audience has been loving Charlene's outfits ever since she entered, with the designer adding, "Charlene Murphy is wearing my sunglasses brand in the Love Island villa. What a queen," she wrote. That's the latest showbiz update from me, Erica Elliott, on 103.2 Dublin City FM.
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3: 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The

Yeah, that's the sound of Aura there, and a tune called Yesterday's Love, kicking off another edition of After Hours here on 103.2 Dublin City FM. It's myself, Dave Barry, here until 2 a.m. this Wednesday morning. Thank you for tuning this way. Lots of great music to come over the next 2 hours. Some classic soul, courtesy of Eddie Floyd and William Bell and the Dramatics, and some Tom Waits thrown in there as well, plus some great new Irish releases on the way too. So please do stay tuned.

Yes, indeed, from 1968, the sound of Linda Lindell and What a Man was the name of the tune that you heard before that. Out of Japan, the sound of Emerson Kitamura and his take on the disco classic Rock Your Baby. And before that, out of Liverpool, the sound of Jalen Ngunda and a tune called If You Don't Want My Love. Your tune to After Hours on 103.2 Dublin City FM. It's myself, Dave Barry, here until 2 a.m. With lots more good music to come. So please do stay tuned. Bye.

Yes, great tune from 1971, the sound of the Dramatics out of Detroit, Michigan. What You See Is What You Get, the name of the song that you heard. William Bell and Judy Clay in there, and their classic Private Number. And before that, some Memphis Soul, courtesy of Eddie Floyd there from 1968, and I've Never Found a Girl to Love Me Like You Do. 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It's Dave Barry, here till 2.

0: Sound of Alex Cameron there out of Australia, the tune called Real Bad Lookin'. And before that, a bit of a classic from Billy Fury from 1960. Billy Fury out of Liverpool and one of the better known contributions to the early British rock and roll scene. Billy Fury, Wondrous Place. 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
3: Hey Dublin, it's Michael O'Kane. It's the 1st of July and this is what happened on this day in music. In the year 2000, with the success of Spinning Around, Kylie Minogue became the third artist in UK chart history to have a number one in the 80s, 90s and 2000s. Rewind to 1956 when a tamed Elvis Presley made his debut on the Steve Allen Show, during which he was forced to don a tuxedo and perform Hound Dog. This embarrassing gimmick was in response to the young star's appearance on the Milton Berle Show only a few weeks prior, from which he drew heavy criticism from his lewd dance moves. And here's one for the oldies. On this day in 1979, Sony changed the musical landscape with the introduction of the Walkman. The first portable audio cassette player was revolutionary, allowing fans to listen to music on the go. And if you're celebrating your birthday today, you share with Deborah Harry, aka Debbie Harry, American singer and songwriter of Blondie, who has had 5 UK number one singles, including 1979's Heart of Glass. Harry was born on this day in 1945. You also share your birthday with rapper Missy Elliott, who sold over 40 million records worldwide, making her one of the best-selling female rappers of all time. Elliott was born on this day in 1971. I'm Michael O'Kane, and that's what happened on this day in music.
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Yeah, once of Fleetwood Mac fame, the sound of Peter Green there, and a tune called Salbo Day. Before that, a tune called Seven Souls, courtesy of a collaboration between William S. Burroughs and American bassist and producer Bill Laswell. Seven Souls, the name of the tune. And in there as well, from 1973, you had Tom Waits with his classic Martha. You're tuned to After Hours on 103.2 Dublin City FM. It's Dave Berry. Here till 2 this Wednesday morning. Thank you for tuning this way. Lots more good music to come, so please do stay tuned.

Yeah, the sound of a Canadian kind of folk music project, Timber Tombre, and a tune called Hot Dreams in there as well. Midnight Star and a tune called Blue Cigar. 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

0: Yeah, that is the sound of London producer and artist Thebes, and a tune called Higher in there as well. Out of Turkey, you heard Derya Yildirim and a tune called The Trip. 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It's Dave Barry. 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